0: Legislation is being introduced to ban the sale of high-caffeine energy drinks to under-16s in England. Anna Bates has the details.
1: Ministers call it decisive action to protect the health of children following a consultation towards the end of last year, which we're told showed significant support for an age restriction. It'll apply to drinks containing more than 150 milligrams of caffeine per litre, sold both in-store and online. They won't be available in vending machines either. Tea and coffee will be exempt. It's intended to come into force in April.
0: It's been recommended teenagers from 15 in the UK should be offered a vaccine on the NHS to protect against meningitis B. The advice follows a series of recent outbreaks, one of which left two teenagers dead in Kent. Thomas Tuchel's blamed England's DNA for their 2-1 World Cup semi-final defeat to Argentina. The manager says while he still believes his side can win a major tournament, they struggled to keep possession under pressure. And England's Daniel Brown is just one shot off the lead after the first round of the Open Golf. He's on 4 under par along with Soo Jae Im of South Korea and just behind Jackson Suber at Royal Birkdale. That's the latest. I'm Stevie Shillinglaw.
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2: Sir Keir Starmer says he'll be walking out of Downing Street with pride as he prepares to leave office after being forced out by his own MPs. Speaking on his final trip to Ukraine as Prime Minister, he says the UK is in a better state now than when he took over. He added he's leaving the most high-profile job in the country for the most important one.
3: They're my pride and my joy. It's an unconditional love for my children. Of all the things I've done in my life, having our two children is by far the best thing.
2: Andy Burnham will be confirmed as Labour leader later today. Legislation is being introduced to ban the sale of high-caffeine energy drinks to under-16s in England. It'll apply to drinks containing more than 150 milligrams of caffeine per litre from April. Experts are recommending booster jabs at around 15 years old for those who had a meningitis B vaccine as a baby. The move follows a series of outbreaks recently, including one which killed two people in Kent earlier this year. A prisoner sentenced for attacking two women has escaped while being transferred for hospital treatment in Manchester. 20-year-old Marwan Juma also has links to Leeds and London and is thought to be a risk to himself and others. Greater Manchester Police Detective Superintendent Amber Wables made this appeal to the public.
4: He was last been seen in the Radcliffe area just before 8 p.m. on Tuesday evening of this week. We believe this male to be extremely dangerous. We ask people not to approach him, but to call 999 if they see him.
2: England manager Thomas Tuchel has blamed the country's footballing DNA for their World Cup exit. He's hit back at critics of his tactics in the 2-1 semi-final defeat to holders Argentina in Atlanta. But Tuchel insists he's committed to the role and will take the team into Euro 2028. And England's cricketers have clinched a series-levelling 4-wicket win over India in the second one-day international. The two teams will meet again at Lord's on Sunday for the decider. That's the latest. I'm Stevie.
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0: Sarah knows she'll feel the benefit of this morning run, eventually. 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
1: Giving birth, I experienced massive bleeding and needed 28 units of blood products to survive. 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
0: By giving blood, you can be there for someone without being there. 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
2: Sir Keir Starmer disagrees with his former top aide that his team didn't prepare enough for coming into government. That was an argument put forward by recently ex-chief of staff Morgan McSweeney. The outgoing Prime Minister will be replaced by Andy Burnham as Labour leader at a special conference later today. And he insists he has lots to be proud of from his time in office.
3: We've stabilised the economy even though we've got the conflict in Iran going on. Fastest drop in waiting lists for 17 years. Child poverty will be record numbers that we're lifting out of poverty. That's not just a plan, that is a plan being implemented. None of these things fall from the sky.
2: Legislation is being introduced to ban the sale of high-caffeine energy drinks to under-16s in England. Anna Bates has the details.
4: Ministers call it decisive action to protect the health of children following a consultation towards the end of last year, which we're told showed significant support for an age restriction. It'll apply to drinks containing more than 150 milligrams of caffeine per litre, sold both in-store and online. They won't be available in vending machines either. Tea and coffee will be exempt. It's intended to come into force in April.
2: Experts are recommending the UK government offers anyone 15 years old and over a meningitis B booster vaccine after a deadly outbreak in Kent earlier this year. They advise those who didn't have one as a baby to get two doses. The US has confirmed it's begun a new wave of strikes on Iran for a sixth consecutive night. American officials say it's to further degrade Iranian military capabilities. Thomas Tuchel's blamed England's DNA for their 2-1 World Cup semi-final defeat to Argentina. The manager says while he still believes his side can win a major tournament, they struggled to keep possession under pressure. And England's Daniel Brown is just one shot off the lead after the first round of the Open Golf. He's on 4 under par along with Soon Jae-im of South Korea and just behind the American Jackson Suber at Royal Birkdale. That's the latest. I'm Stevie Chin.
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0: Andre might think that the biggest impact he'll make this morning will be on his Year 9 class. 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
0: By giving blood, you can be there for someone without being there.
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2: Andy Burnham will become Labour leader later today. The former mayor of Greater Manchester has received the support of 369 Labour MPs, making it impossible for any other candidate to challenge him. He'll replace Sir Keir Starmer as Prime Minister, who resigned when he became the MP for Makerfield. Mr Burnham says he wants to focus on the cost of living.
3: We want to connect politics better with people. Well, let's deal with some of the pressures people are under. You know, life has changed for people and it's not necessarily got better. And I think we just need to be relentlessly focused on that.
2: Legislation's being introduced to ban the sale of high-caffeine energy drinks to under-16s in England. It'll apply to drinks containing more than 150 milligrams of caffeine per litre from April. Greater Manchester Police have thanked the public for their help after an escaped prisoner was found in Lancashire. Marwan Juma went missing during a hospital transfer on Tuesday night and is now back in custody. The 20-year-old was convicted of attacking two women earlier this year. Experts are recommending booster jabs at around 15 years old for those who had a meningitis B vaccine as a baby. The move follows a series of outbreaks recently, including one which killed two people in Kent. England manager Thomas Tuchel says he still believes the side can win a major trophy. Joe Rawson reports from the US on his explanation of their World Cup defeat.
4: In an off-microphone briefing given to written reporters after the game, Tuchel confirmed he's 100% committed to staying on despite criticism following the defeat. The German has defended his tactics, insisting the collapse from 1-0 up was not caused by switching to a back five, but by England's inability to keep possession under pressure. Tuchel says controlling the ball isn't in England's DNA. He also pointed to the extreme conditions and heavy travel demands during the tournament.
2: And singer-songwriter Bob Dylan's going on tour and the gigs will be phone-free. Tickets go on sale on Wednesday. That's the latest. I'm Stevie Shillinglock.
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0: Matt is enjoying a rare day off, feet up, footy on. But the platelets from his last blood donation are definitely not having a day off.
1: Having cancer is really hard. 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I need platelet transfusions a lot. 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Matt doesn't know me, but thanks to giving types like him, I can keep going.
0: By giving blood, you can be there for someone without being there. Save up to 3 lives in 1 hour. Book now at blood.co.uk.

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2: Sir Keir Starmer says he's leaving Downing Street with pride as Andy Burnham prepares to become Labour leader this afternoon. The outgoing PM will hand over the keys to Downing Street on Monday, and he insists he's leaving the country in a better shape than when he took over. But former Conservative Chancellor Kwasi Kwarteng says Sir Keir Starmer hasn't admitted making any mistakes.
3: Not once. You'd think if the Labour Party was in a wonderful position, even though, you know, they're 10 points at least, maybe 15 in some polls lower than they were when he was elected, you wouldn't have remembered that they lost 60% of the councillors that they contested just 2 months ago.
2: Legislation is being introduced to ban the sale of high caffeine energy drinks to under 16s in England. Anna Bates has the details.
4: Ministers call it decisive action to protect the health of children following a consultation towards the end of last year, which we're told showed significant support for an age restriction. It'll apply to drinks containing more than 150 milligrams of caffeine per litre, sold both in-store and online. They won't be available in vending machines either. Tea and coffee will be exempt. It's intended to come into force in April.
2: It's been recommended teenagers from 15 in the UK should be offered a vaccine on the NHS to protect against meningitis B. The advice follows a series of recent outbreaks, one of which left two teenagers dead in Kent. Greater Manchester Police have thanked the public for their help after an escaped prisoner was found in Lancashire. Marwan Juma went missing during a hospital transfer on Tuesday night and is now back in custody. The 20-year-old was convicted of attacking two women earlier this year. A consumer group has found supermarket inflation has risen for the first time in more than a year, which say it increased from 2.4% in May to 2.6% in June. And Thomas Tuchel's blamed England's DNA for their 2-1 World Cup semi-final defeat to Argentina. The manager says the side can still win a major tournament, but they struggle to keep possession under pressure. That's the latest. I'm Stevie Shillinglaw.
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That was Arctic Monkeys. I mean, you look good on the dance floor. It's 10 minutes past five on Wake Up Selfers London at Riverside Radio. Good morning to you. My name's Rosalind Roberts. I'm with you up until 6:45 this morning. It is a Friday, the 17th of July, 2026. I hope you're feeling well this morning. Next, we've got a new song by David Guetta, AJ Andrea Abokali, DNA, More Than a Game. Let's have a listen.

0: Wake up Southwest London
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2: Loving Southwest London with a side.
3: That was a new song by David Guetta, and I'm sort of thinking some of that's not in English though, is it? Or is it just me? It's different, isn't it? It's nice to have a song that's different. We got the Mock Turtles. Can You Dig It? Coming up next.

was quite surprised when I was coming home last night from Camberwell, and I saw some fresh papers in that part where they put the metro, and I'm like, I didn't get that paper this morning. It looked really fresh. It looked like there was a new stack put in. It was like, okay, maybe it's the paper for tomorrow, which is a bit unusual because they normally put them first thing in the morning, and it would spoil it, wouldn't it, really, if you got today's paper yesterday around about 6:30 or something like that. And I picked it up, and it was the Standard, and it's like, whoa. So it's the London Standard, July 16, 2026. I have not seen this paper for a while. I remember actually looking for the Standard. Do they actually sell the Standard now? I don't think that they do. But I know they used to do a free Standard like once a week on a Thursday or something like that. And then they had the City paper and what have you. And I remember looking for it and I couldn't find it. And so I see this paper and I'm like, wow, I'm really impressed with it. There's a lot in it. It's quite thick. It's about twice as thick as the Metro. And then when I got to my hometown in Tooting, someone was standing by. There's a part where, again, where they put the papers, which I fully wasn't aware of. I think it's the first time. Maybe I've seen it before, but I don't normally think, oh, let me go and get a paper there. And I'm sure someone sort of had a paper or picked up a paper from that stand thing, whatever it is you call it, the paper stand. And I had to look at it. It was like they had more Standards in there. And I thought, do you know what? Let me go and get two more, because I know with my Come and See event, people like to see sort of like things like that. And if I see posters of events taking part, I take a few with me, so people can know what's going on in our community and they can take it if they want. Yeah, so it's got at the front, it's basically got that's a bit political. It's got moral code, how to get AI right. Then it's got a revamp for the Capitals Coolest Quarter, the beauty issue featuring Zoe Salander, Bobby Brown, and London's best facials. So there's a lot of stuff going on. There's a lot here. So I basically will look out for it now, especially now I know that I can get it in Tooting as well, on a Thursday, and see, you know, just see what's going on. It's got a lot of stuff about beauty. Got a political page as well. London in focus, the biggest news stories around the capital. It's more or less on travel and stuff like that. What else? It's something about business owners. What else is there? Yeah. Anyway, it's interesting. Anyway, it's nice to see. Who is that? They got the age of prevention, the creams and everything that can help skincare. Books gave me the tools to understand my world. Today's children need that gift. That is ideal for me, considering I'm an author. I'll sort of read a little bit about that. Where else is there? London's Diary. Okay. Where else? Anyway, what I'll do, I'll carry on going through. If there's a story in here that I would like to share with you, I will do so.

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0: But it's something she did for another family that will be the biggest win of the day.
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3: 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Elizabeth Line Park suspended. The service between Pebbleton and Abbey Wood while they fix the track forward in Whitechapel. And no service between Barking and Barking Riverside. And severe delays on the rest of the line because of the signal failure at Barking. Minor delays due to a line side fire near Wood Street on Sunday. And then good service on the rest of the line. A brief summary on the weather in southwest London. Expect a dry and largely sunny day with highs reaching around 29°C. It will be warm with light breezes, though the pollen count will be very high. Skies will remain mostly clear into the evening, dropping to a comfortable overnight low of about 16°C.

wasn't turned up. Let me update you on travel on the underground. Walsing City Line service closed, will resume at 6 o'clock. The Elizabeth Line part suspended between Paddington and Abbey Wood. And then no service between Barking and Barking Riverside due to severe delays. Good service on the rest of the line. A brief summary on the weather. Expect a dry and largely sunny day with highs reaching around 29°C.

That was Backstreet Boys, I'll Never Break Your Heart. It's 5:41 on a Wake Up Selfless London Riverside Radio. I shared about how I managed to get the London Standard when I was coming back on the bus from Camberwell yesterday, and then on the way home outside Tooting Junction train station, just opposite, there's like a newspaper stand, and they had fresh papers. And I haven't seen one of these for a while. I've got a thing about paper. I do, you know, enjoy having a paper in my hand, especially if it's free. It's like, how do they manage to do this free? It's really thick. There's a lot of stuff going on inside the paper. So I said I'll flick through and share and see if there's something here I'd like to share with you. So basically it's got here, do children need mood boosting gummy supplements? That is the question. Modern life is messing with mood. Our kids' nervous systems are on all the time. So basically, it's got here, I'll admit the supplements game is slightly out of hand in our house. Not mine, but this is what the the journalist or the writer saying. So basically, in the morning, there's a daily multivitamin with added omega-3, followed by a mood-boosting gummy packed with zinc and vitamin D. Then, before bed, it's 10 mL shot of lipos-a-mil, magnesium to help with sleep, and a wind-down gummy made with lavender, chamomile, and vitamin B6 and B12. But these aren't for me, they're for my six-year-old. I think that's too much, but, you know, I don't know, it's a child 100%. Well, I don't know, I just feel that's too much. I remember when I was a child how my mum used to give us cod liver oil, and every now and then I buy a bottle of that, and I think I might actually go back and get, now I'm reading this, I wouldn't mind actually going back to get a bottle of cod liver oil. As you get older, you want to sort of look after yourself a bit more. And I remember cod liver oil, isn't it, but it's really good for your skin, it's good for you, cod liver oil. Make sure it is proper cod liver oil though, and you can mix it, can't you, with orange juice. I'm sure that's what my mum used to do, something like that. And then I do recall taking like a multivitamin tablet, like a vitamin C or something like that, only for a span of time. It wasn't like throughout my childhood. I just remember a specific time where we used to take that in the morning. But to take all of that and before you go to bed and all of that, I don't know. And then basically the person saying, I'm not the only one with a kitchen cupboard packed full of children's supplements. These days it seems every wellness brand has a gummy or powder designed for kids, from Tonic Health executive range backed by reality TV star firm McCannon to the newly launched Chirpy, which has just signed up presenter Fern Cotton as an ambassador and shareholder. Even supermodel Ellie McFarrison is getting in on the act with a new Super Kids Axelera protein powder launching at the end of July to add to her hugely popular Well Co range. So according to research from Buy Now, Pay Later platform Clearpay, parents are reportedly spending an average of £234 each year on vitamins and supplements for their children. But do children really need all these products, or are parents being conned into buying unnecessary extras? So today's parents are rushed, they don't have time to prioritize cooking from scratch, and children are eating a lot of ultra processed foods. This is the thing, and I'll underline it because I'm going to cut this article out, and then I might use this in something because it's very interesting. The way that I see it is that life is busy, all right, and everybody knows, everybody's rushing around, especially when we had COVID. It was like, whoa, you know, you just, oh my goodness, I didn't even know that tree was outside our home, sort of thing. But I just feel as though, let me just finish off anyway. So the children are having eating a lot of ultra processed foods, says child nutrition expert Lucinda Miller. They're also quite fussy eaters, so a lot of children aren't getting the nutrients they used to get through their diet. A good quality supplement can help fill in some of those gaps.
This is echoed by Chirpy co-founder Emma Grace, who launched the brand along with her farming sister Sarah after struggling to support her own son, who was experiencing anxious feelings and low mood. So modern life is messing with mood, and it's easy to forget that what's happening externally also affects our biology, which in turn affects how we feel, says Grace. So we always say we wish Chirpy didn't have to exist. 50 years ago, it probably wouldn't have needed to, but our kids are growing up in a cortisol inducing world with nervous systems that are switched on all the time. And the brand sells two gummies. It's $29.99 for 60, made with saffron, zinc, vitamin D, and acerola cherry, which is designed to tackle emotional ups and downs. And Zen 1, $27.99 for 60, a blend of lavender, chamomile, B vitamins to calm kids' nervous systems at the end of the day. She was amazed at what such simple ingredients could do. Another brand looking to redress the balance is Mighty Kids, the first UK company to develop liposomal supplements, especially for children. This and encapsulate active ingredients with lipids that mimic what our cells are made of, making them up to 37 times more bioavailable than a standard supplement, says Mighty Kids founder and mother of four. So she's saying that her daughter has been taking Mighty Kids magnesium for several weeks and bedtimes have become easier while friends swear by its vitamins for boosting little ones' immune systems. However, supplements should only be used if the child has a deficiency or you notice a specific pain point such as a low mood, trouble staying focused, or nervous system that just won't switch off at the end of the day. I see supplements as scaffolding. They're not meant to be there forever, says Miller. Think of it as a 3-month window to help lift that child. If after that they can stop taking the supplements and sustain the gains, you've done your job. The way that I see it is that there's two or three points that I just feel like, you know, if you're a parent, I know it's very busy, I do know it is, but we do need to put aside time to make sure our children are eating properly. And I mean, as I've got older, I find it difficult to come in from work and

least four decent meals a week, and then I don't mind having pizza and chips and chicken pie and potatoes and greens, but at least four meals, proper cooked meals with veg a week. And it's normally, yeah, it's normally that Sunday, Monday, Tuesday and Wednesday. Those are normally the 4 days. And then Thursday, Friday and Saturday, light-hearted meals. And I found it difficult to come in and cook from scratch. And if I did, I'd be rushing in. It's not, doesn't taste as nice as it could, and so on and so forth. So I learned that because I had to look at my routine. And I'm trying to, like, this year, one of the New Year's resolutions was to make the most of my day, to use its time management. And one thing I needed to do was to get more sleep so that I can be more efficient in the day. And it's also good for my health. So, and then I noticed that I could do more. And mornings are fantastic for me. I love early mornings and I get a lot done in the morning. I love being here in the mornings and I do a lot. I like it. And I've even done it before I even started doing this show, when my children were small. The time I used to do my writing, because I'm an author, would be first thing in the morning and a late thing at night. So I'm used to early mornings. Anyway, I've learned that in the morning, as long as I haven't got any meters or anywhere to go to straight away, because obviously I've got my work later on, I normally do that's when I make the meal. Like on a Sunday, say like we have a roast and we've got chicken, I like to cook enough so there's enough chicken for leftover for, obviously you put it in the fridge for Monday, because then I turn it into a casserole so we can add on potatoes, or you can, you know, if there's roast potatoes left, have that and veg. And then maybe like on a Tuesday morning, if there's not enough chicken, I may and do a new meal in the morning with the chicken. But if there's not on a Tuesday morning, again, if you know, time management, if I got the time to do it in the morning, I don't have to rush off and go to a meeting or something like that, I'll cook a meal that will last for 2 days. It will last for 2 days and then let it cool down, put it in the fridge. So when I come back from work, the main meal is cooked. All I've got to do is either cook the rice or make some potatoes or something, add on in the greens and what have you, and veg. That's what I've learned to do. Also, if there's some left over, you can also freeze it. Just basically note down the day that you've frozen it, so you know how long you can only stay in the freezer for so long, and so on and so forth. So these are the things. I still need to be more efficient when it comes to freezing, like for instance, get more tubs or what have you for freezing and put the date on it, because it's very convenient when, you know, like if I know that I'm going to be out for most of the day and I'm going to come in late, it's nice to know that I can take something out from the freezer and then put it in the fridge or what have you, and then it's basically ready to cook when I come in or something like that. Yeah, so these are the things that we have to learn as parents. It's time management and also food prep. It's food prep, because it is important that our children and ourselves as adults, as parents, eat properly. So we can't use the excuse that it's rushing, it's on, there's no time, because also what will happen is your child's life, the span of their childhood goes so quickly, and we're going to be so busy rushing around, you know, and before you know it, the teenagers, it's like, whoa, and they won't really listen to you much because you weren't really around a lot, because you were rushing around, you were doing what you thought was right. And the only reason I say that is because I've got older children and my youngest is 14. But luckily, I chose to be a stay-at-home mum, but I used my hobby and turned it into a business so I could work around my children. And even sometimes I look back and sort of say, I should have spent more time doing that. I should have missed more. But I know I tried my best. There's certain things, you know, you do, but you can only do what you do and learn from it and so on and so forth. So that's the first point. I'll talk about some more, but I think we should listen to some more tunes, don't you? You've been going on for a bit, haven't I? But it's interesting though, isn't it? It is very interesting. All right, let's listen to Alex Warren, A Passenger.

0: South West London
1: with Rosalind Roberts. Loving South West
2: London. Good morning. I hope you're feeling well this morning. It's the end of the week, Friday, and the children break up today if they haven't already. And it's just felt like, I don't know, very holiday-ish since Easter. I remember being in Clapham South and walking past the school, sort of thinking, how come the children are playing in the playground, not realising that because it's a school week, because the weather was so warm, and my subconscious was sort of thinking it's like summer. And then for the last few weeks, it's the weather. It's just been, probably because it's a more, people are more relaxed as well. And what I like about it is, I know that some of you might not like what I'm going to say, but what I like about it as well is that people are freshening up a bit, because in the winter I was having a few issues. It was a little bit tricky travelling on buses and tubes and stuff, because there'd be like a musky old sweat smell. Yeah, I noticed it a lot. And as soon as the sun came out, it was like, whoa, I can sit on the bus without having to put something over my nose, or wanting to sit near a window, or wanting to spray some perfume in the air. I remember even a young woman got on the bus and with her partner, I think it was her partner, and said, oh, you know, I'm going to spray myself because I know I got on the bus the other day and it stank. And that's a young woman. But since we've had the sun, I'm having whiffs of like perfume, and whether it's aftershave or having it, some of them it's like, oh, it's so nice. And I know some of them you've got to be careful, because some of them have got chemicals in it. That's why I only need, if I'm using scent, it's a natural scent I use. But it just makes such a huge difference. Why can't people just do that in the winter time? Why don't they understand that if you're going to keep wearing the same clothing and you're not going to wash it, it smells. And maybe you can't smell it because you're used to it being on you, but other people can smell it. It's horrible. It's like, I don't know if you know what I'm talking about. It's like a musky smell. And I'm sort of thinking, as soon as we go back to getting cold, don't tell me we're going to have to go back to this. And even sometimes when I got on the bus, no one would be on it, but the smell's so sort of like in the bus, and it's like it's on the seats. You'll still be smelling it. It's like, ugh. But now it's like, whoa, breath of fresh air. Anyway, before we go to the commercials, let's listen to a little bit of Squeeze, Black Coffee in Bed.

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2: Andy Burnham will become Labour leader this lunchtime. The former mayor of Greater Manchester has received the support of 369 Labour MPs, making it impossible for any other candidates to challenge him. He'll replace Sir Keir Starmer as Prime Minister, who resigned when he became the MP for Makerfield. And Mr Burnham says he wants to focus on the cost of living.
3: We want to connect politics better with people. Well, let's deal with some of the pressures people are under. You know, life has changed for people and it's not necessarily got better. And I think we just need to be relentlessly focused on that.
2: Donald Trump says the Chinese government had a leading role in rigging the 2020 US election, which he lost to Democrat Joe Biden. The president says Beijing acquired around 220 million American voter files, including names and addresses. The Chinese ambassador in Washington says they have never and will never interfere in US elections. Our correspondent James Matthews says the claims lack credibility.
4: For a president to stand up and make serious allegations like he has done, it's surprising to me that he didn't present substantial evidence there and then. That would have carried a credibility that right now we don't have without having full sight of all the documents unredacted, and many of them are redacted.
2: A murder investigation's been launched after a man was found with serious injuries in North Lanarkshire. Police Scotland say 45-year-old John McGonagall was discovered at a property in Cumbernauld on Wednesday morning. Legislation's being introduced to ban the sale of high-caffeine energy drinks to under-16s in England. It'll apply to drinks containing more than 150 milligrams of caffeine per litre from April. England manager Thomas Tuchel has blamed the country's football DNA for their World Cup exit. He's hit back at critics of his tactics in the 2-1 semi-final defeat to holders Argentina. But Tuchel insists he's committed to the role and taking the team into Euro 2028. And singer-songwriter Bob Dylan's going on tour across the UK and the gigs will be phone-free. Tickets go on sale on Wednesday. That's the latest. I'm Stevie Shillinglaw.
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8: 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Let me update you on travel. The Elizabeth line, severe delays between Paddington and Abbey Wood. No service while they deal with a trespasser at Whitechapel. No service between Barking and Barking Riverside, and severe delays on the rest of the line. And minor delays on the Jubilee line between Wembley Park and Stanmore, northbound only. And minor delays due to line side fire near Wood Street on Sunday. All the other lines are in good service. And a brief summary on the weather. Expect a hot and mostly sunny day with highs reaching around 29°C.

let the music play. It's amazing how there hasn't really been another singer, artist with that type of voice, has there, Barry White? It's amazing how you can sort of like have like a one of a kind singer for a particular period, and then, do you know what I mean? I mean, I'm sure there's someone that sounds like him, I guess, because you know you get imitators of Elvis Presley and so on and so forth. But the original Barry White, it's like, whoa. And it's amazing his surname, Barry White, when he's a man of colour as well. Hey, all right, it's 9 minutes past six on Awake Up Self with London Riverside Radio. I was sharing about how do children really need mood-boosting gummy supplements? My concern is, I mean, it really, I don't know, I just find it a little bit, a little bit disturbing when it talks about mood boosting gummy supplements, because you know, if they are taking, like someone's written and shared about how many supplements their children are taking, and in the morning and before they go to bed and so on and so forth, and I'm sort of thinking, what happens when they're older and they don't feel that great and they need something to boost their mood? I mean, you know, you just got to think about it in the long term as well, and like I was saying, try and prioritize time to cook for your child. And even if it means at the weekend on a Saturday, you know, putting together meals then and then freezing them so that you've got at least they're having four proper home cooked meals a week, and then maybe for 2-3 days it's pizza. And you know, you may not want to give them that. I'm just as an example, and you know, easy cooked food. And then basically here it talks about how there's supplements to help wind your child down, and I'm sort of thinking there must be other things that you can do to help your child wind down, you know. And she is saying that it's not a consistent thing, and you know, maybe give it to them for like 3 months because it really does make a difference and so on and so forth, but each to their own. But I think you just naturally have to try and teach them and be in a situation where you know what to do to help your child wind down. What else is there? And you know, giving them supplements before they go to sleep to help, so it's easier for them to sleep. Again, they need sort of like a bedtime sort of routine to wind down. So they're subconsciously, they know that they're winding down, you know. There's a time where, you know, they know they've got to freshen up and change into their pajamas, if it's after they've eaten or what have you. And then, you know, maybe read a book or, you know, different things that they can do to wind down. So I don't see why it's necessary for them to have all these supplements. But again, you may not agree. Maybe you're a parent that, you know, you are sort of giving them quite a few supplements to help them, or I don't know, or maybe you agree with what I'm saying. And if you do want to let us know, please do. Let me see if I can get our studio WhatsApp number up. Yeah, so our studio WhatsApp number is 0787167 0493. That's 0787167 0493. Our Facebook is at This Is Riverside Radio. We've got X, Instagram, TikTok and YouTube at This Is Riverside.

by Paul Heaton featuring Rihanna Downey called My Favorite Kind of Idiot. The title's different, isn't it?

round about this time I like to bring in the tambourine. I was going to say the old tambourine, but it's actually quite new. And because it's Tambourine Friday, yay! It's good to make a difference in the atmosphere, you know, to highlight the fact that let's create a bit of fun, you know, to change that atmosphere that can sometimes be a little bit drab, even though it's a Friday. No, I just came up with the idea. It's like, let me boost up Friday because it's a little bit, something was a little bit drab, and it was like, all right, so how do I normally approach things when things can be a little bit drab? And I always like to put a bit of colour into it. Hey, so I thought, Tambourine Friday. So let's listen to M People, One Night in Heaven.

0: Sarah knows she'll feel the benefit of this morning run, eventually. 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
2: Welcome back to Wake Up Southwest London, Riverside Radio. Let me update you on travel. The Elizabeth Line, severe delays between Paddington and Abbeywood due to an earlier track fault in Whitechapel area. London Underground are accepting valet tickets via any reasonable route. Good service on the rest of the line. No service while they deal with their trespasser at Whitechapel. No service between Barking and... Oh, it's updated now. Let's see. Okay, no service between Barking and Barking Riverside, and severe delays on the rest of the line while they fix a signal failure at Barking. Minor delays on the Elizabeth line between Paddington and Abbeywood due to an early track fault at Whitechapel. And then let me see if I can... Good service on the rest of the line. So yeah, because it's just updated. Anyway, let me give you a brief outline on the weather today in Southwest London. I know it's going to be 29°C, a very warm day with plenty of sunshine and high temperatures of 29°C.

We've got track of the week. I'm having a bit of a problem trying to put up the script, but it's Mia Maya, and her track is Miss Good Enough For Now. I'm trying to pull it up.

Okay, now what it is, I'm trying to get the information up about Riverside Radio, so I'm going to have to do it off by heart. Oh, it's come up. Do you want to be Track of the Week on a Riverside Radio? 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I was going to put Wandsworth. That's the only one I didn't get right. 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Hope you got all that information. This is Maroon 5. Makes me wonder what we're listening to. Tambourine Friday!

0: better say farewell now because we've only got a few minutes left, not even that, before we've got the Power Play that's coming up at 6:45, which is in a moment's time. So I hope you've enjoyed the show. The morning's gone fast, hasn't it? Wishing those born today on the 17th of July happy birthday. Have a great day today. Make sure that you make yourself feel extra, extra special, because when other people do, it's a blow.
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0: Stay tuned because we've got the Power Playlist coming up. That will take us up to 7 o'clock, and then we've got Riverside Breakfast. That will take us up to 10. And like always, we've got great shows right throughout the day. So if you can, stick with Riverside Radio. I'm back in the studio tomorrow between 5 and 7, so I look forward to that. Our Saturday show. But whatever it is you're doing today, remember to look after yourself. Stay safe, keep cool and hydrated. And remember, we're living large on...

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2: Andy Burnham will officially take over as Labour leader this lunchtime. The Makerfield MP will replace Sir Keir Starmer, who insists he's leaving the country in better shape than when he took over. But former Conservative Chancellor Kwasi Kwarteng says Sir Keir hasn't admitted making any mistakes.
3: Not once. You'd think the Labour Party was in a wonderful position, even though, you know, they're 10 points at least, maybe 15 in some polls, lower than they were when he was elected. You wouldn't have remembered that they lost 60% of the councillors that they contested just 2 months ago.
2: Donald Trump has accused China of committing election fraud in the US in 2020. The president claims Beijing wanted him to lose the vote and alleged the country tried to manufacture illegal ballots for Joe Biden. Mr. Trump says China carried out the largest compromise of election data in history.
4: That information includes names, addresses, phone numbers, political party preferences, and other sensitive data that would be needed to register to vote and engage and other nefarious activities, which is exactly what was happening.
2: Chinese officials deny the claims. A woman has died after a suspected hit and run in North Belfast. 24-year-old Raven Adams was killed in the early hours of yesterday morning. A driver is being questioned. Supermarket inflation has risen for the first time in more than a year. The rate at which prices are going up increased from 2.4% in May to 2.6% in June. Around 4 out of every 100 obese people are likely to be unemployed solely because of their weight. Research from the University of York has found the overall employment rate was 75.5% for people with BMIs over 30. And Harry Kane says he has an empty feeling in his stomach after England were knocked out of the World Cup. The Three Lions captains posted on social media saying the side will keep pushing after their 2-1 semi-final defeat to Argentina. That's the latest. I'm Tanya Snuggs.
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5: Good morning, I'm Ava Casey. Here's the weather. It's another hot one today with a dry and sunny start. The afternoon will remain dry and sunny for the most part. However, the odd shower will also develop in spots. Whatever the weather, London's freshest fruit, veg and flowers are always in season at New Covent Garden Market, serving the capital 6 days a week from Nine Elms.
6: Hi, I'm Mo. I'm working for Mr. French at New Covent Garden Flower Market. I've been here for the last 5 years. I've been knowing Mr. French, me as a customer. I was a gardener, I've been trying to buy stuff. One day, he was alone, long queue. I said, do you need a little help to clean up and stuff? And he said, don't worry, don't need to do it. Next week, same situation. So I said, I can do something. And now I'm working 5-6 days in a week. I really, really enjoy it, yeah. It's a lovely place, many great people.

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1: and Uber Boat by Thames Clippers. Love in Southwest London.
2: Riverside. Well, good morning. Good morning to you. It's Friday, the 17th of July. It's Riverside Breakfast with me, Ben Hayes.
3: And me, Ava Casey.
2: And Uber Boat by Thames Clippers. Yes, back in the studio after yesterday's escapades.
3: We've been in the studio all
2: and
3: week.
2: I've been in the studio all week. Sitting in for Jason. And this is it. Well, I say this is it. I'm back again tomorrow for the sports show.
3: So it's crazy at this point.
2: Sort of wringing me dry. No. It's been a great week. I was just saying to you about all the interviews we've had this week.
3: Yeah. It's so...
2: Athletes.
3: Love it.
2: The kids at the school. Yeah. And the teachers. Yesterday was really special.
3: You had the dogs in.
2: Yeah. Someone brought us chocolates.
3: Oh,
2: because
3: what
2: they
3: the hell?
2: When they came into an interview, it was Luke who had just swam the channel for juvenile arthritis. Aww. He brought in some chocolates.
3: That's lovely.
2: So I mean, it was slightly melted.
3: Yeah,
2: but you know, the thought was there.
3: Can't expect it to stay in the heat. You can't.
2: No, it was lovely. So what a great week.
3: Nice.
2: It's been really nice, and Jason, I hope you've been having a lovely holiday.
3: He's lapping up the sun.
2: Lapping up. In fact, do you know what? So obviously, Jason and I are both from Dorset.
3: Yes.
2: Down in Bournemouth and Poole, and on his whenever England played Argentina, I've erased it from my mind now slightly. What was it? Wednesday night.
3: Yeah.
2: He bumped into somebody who was wearing a football shirt for the local team.
3: No way.
2: Poole Town.
3: No way.
2: Which is where sort of we grew up.
3: Wow.
2: So one of the like super not then.
3: But Wednesday the thing is, in Portugal.
2: Wednesday in Portugal, watch England. But the thing is, it's not their, like, they're not a big team. They're like,
3: I can imagine it's like a little parish
2: teeny
3: team.
2: Tiny, yeah, like a parish team. Exactly.
3: Wow.
2: Exactly that. So there you go.
3: That is mad.
2: Poole Town.
3: Poole Town.
2: Going big. Up the Dolphins.
3: International.
2: Exactly. But yeah, it's been a really fun week. How are you?
3: Good.
2: It was nice
3: yesterday. Was really fun. It was really sweet, all the little kids and all
2: wholesome.
3: The teachers. Oh my god, it's crazy. We were saying that much different primary school to what we had. They all seemed genuinely so happy to be there.
2: Yeah, I don't think I ever had, not that I had a bad experience at school, but I think
3: but
2: those
3: school.
2: Kids were like, I love school.
3: Yeah.
2: Those kids really loved
3: they
2: it.
3: They loved and school.
2: It
3: was, they didn't want to, even the teachers loved it. No one seemed like they were having...
2: Like
3: enduring. I guess actually as well, it was the last day before the summer holidays.
2: Yeah, that's true. Maybe
3: that
2: we
3: you would
2: them.
3: Be rose-coloured glasses. Maybe it wasn't
2: that bad.
3: Do you
2: reckon if we turned up at
3: at the start
2: January,
3: of the year.
2: Just after Christmas holidays?
3: It might have been a different story. But no, it was really sweet.
2: No, I think it felt like a really lovely, just a lovely school, lovely space. And in fact, actually later on in the show... we're going to be hearing a few clips. We spoke to the wonderful Dexter, May and Bree, who are a couple of pupils. And we also spoke to the stars of the day, was it Gary and Audrey, who collectively were celebrating 100 years of service at the school.
3: Insane.
2: And today's their last day.
3: Aww.
2: So if they're listening, actually.
3: Yeah, happy last day.
2: Happy final day to Gary and Audrey at Ronald Ross Primary School in Wandsworth.
3: You did it.
2: You've done
3: survived.
2: Well done. Yeah. Well, it sounded like
3: it
2: they don't
3: like
2: want to. They didn't want to leave. It was. It really
3: they
2: was amazing.
3: They were still going to come back.
2: First day of term, they'll both be back.
3: Yeah,
2: I kind of want to be there first day of term next year,
3: just to see.
2: In September, to see if they turn up. Right, what are we talking about today? Today's a big day, actually, politically, for particularly obviously for Labour, and then what that means for the rest of the country, because Andy Burnham is he's going to be become the new Labour leader today. He is going to take over from Sir Steer Carmer.
3: Sir Steer Carmer. Oh, we haven't met him yet.
2: He's going to be moving on.
3: Yes.
2: And Andy Burnham is going to be coming in, and then that therefore paves the way for Andy Burnham to become the new Prime Minister on Monday.
3: Mad.
2: Crazy weekend.
3: I've never been in England when there's been
2: this many
3: a turnover.
2: Changes. Oh, okay.
3: I haven't seen. I've only ever been here with the Keir Starmer.
2: But it got us thinking, though. If you were to become Prime Minister for a day, what would you do?
3: Age-old question.
2: What would you do? What would you pass any funny laws? Would you maybe stop some, change some things? Would you give everyone a bank holiday for I don't know, for your birthday?
3: Give yourself a bank holiday?
2: Yeah. What
3: People
2: would you do?
3: With your name? The options are endless. I was thinking about it on my way here because I was like, there's so many... actual things I would want to fix, but Then, like, the selfish things. What would I do?
2: Potholes. Get in touch. breakfast@riversideradio.com is the email. And how can people get in touch on the numbers?
3: On the WhatsApp, it's 078-716-70493 or on Instagram @thisisriverside.

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2: Right, first update of the morning on a Friday. I tell you what, traffic this week's been really, really funny. We've had Tower Bridge opening.
3: Oh.
2: Twice this week.
3: Oh, whoa. What
2: yeah.
3: The hell?
2: Still don't know what went through
3: it. Now I'm curious to know if.
2: But we've had that.
3: What the notification is so that I can keep an eye out for it.
2: Yeah.
3: Because I'm never usually on that side of the map.
2: No. Well. What have you got?
3: Well, what have I got? Not much. In saying that, not much on the roads right now. In Twickenham, there was earlier traffic, but it's apparently returned to normal on the Tristy Road eastbound from Hampton Road West to St. Margaret's Road roundabout. Just be mindful that it could build again. Then in Hayes, there's queuing traffic on the Parkway southbound just before Junction 3. Then it's the public transport that has some issues. So there's no services on the Windrush Overground line due to a trespass incident at Whitechapel. There are no services on the Suffragette Overground line between Barking and Barking Riverside, and there's also some severe delays on the rest of the line due to problems with the signals. There are minor delays on the Weaver line, and the East Midlands Railway has some reduced services at St Pancras, and then there are also some minor delays on the Hammersmith and City line going eastbound due to some cancellations. And if I've missed anything, don't forget to WhatsApp us on 078 716 70 493.
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2: Welcome back to Riverside Breakfast with me, Ben Hayes.
3: Me, Ava Casey.
2: And Uber Boat by Thames Clippers. Now, today we are talking about Andy Burnham, who is going to be taking over as the new Labour leader today, meaning he will then therefore take over from Keir Starmer.
3: It's happening again.
2: I don't feel like I should drop the sir, because I feel like if you have been knighted, that's pretty cool.
3: Oh, true, actually, I haven't been.
2: Sir Keir Starmer. Sir Keir Starmer. That's why I'm going wrong.
3: Sir Keir Starmer.
2: Thank you very much.
3: You're welcome. It's okay. I think you did say it earlier, but I was kind of like, he'll figure it out eventually. And then you didn't.
2: Sir Keir Starmer. Thank you very much. If he hadn't said anything, I probably would have gone through the entire show.
3: Imagine. And on Monday, when he comes in as the Prime Minister.
2: Maybe it is Steer, and maybe we've just been saying it wrong this whole time.
3: Maybe.
2: People have just been mishearing him.
3: It's his alter ego, Keir, but his real name is Steer.
2: Steer. Oh, my giddy aunt. Sir Keir Starmer, moving on. He's stepping down as the Prime Minister.
3: Yes.
2: And Andy went, this is why I do sport.
3: There you go, exactly.
2: This is why
3: there
2: I
3: you
2: do
3: go.
2: Sport.
3: Hey, where we the names have no are actually, idea.
2: The names are arguably much harder.
3: So much harder. Mm. Even yesterday, Tuchel, I was... Are we sure? Tuchel. There's so many different ways.
2: Tuchel. so many ways. Anyway, Andy Burnham.
3: That's the name I can't pronounce. Taking over as Labour leader today.
2: And then the Prime Minister. So yes. We got us thinking. If you were Prime Minister for a day, what would you do?
3: Yeah.
2: You sounded like you had a couple of ideas.
3: There's the obvious. That we'll get out of the way, the very professional, if I actually was. Free public transport.
2: Oh.
3: World peace, of course.
2: Yep.
3: Free and clean water, sanitary towels. And I think that's all of the, actual ones.
2: Yeah.
3: And then when it comes to the fun ones, I actually really struggled, because it is a thing back at home when you're doing your leaving cert, your big exam at the end of secondary school going into uni for England, is... you do an oral exam, so you do your Irish oral where you have to speak Irish for a prolonged amount of time, and one of them is the, I think it's called the Mokani look, and it's a way of speaking about the future, but that future is never going to happen. I'm not sure if that's true. It's kind of crazy, and it's this thing of, if I were the Prime Minister, what would I do? And it was, I don't really understand why, but you had to prepare what you would say, and everybody went very serious. So I was trying to think, that was a very long-winded way of saying, I'm trying to think of something silly, but I couldn't think of it.
2: Oh, okay.
3: I couldn't think of something fun that I would do.
2: I would definitely, one of the things, it's pothole. I cannot believe how we as a country...
3: It is crazy.
2: Our roads are so bad.
3: It's such a worldwide problem, though, as well.
2: It really is. But I feel it. Where we used to live, there was this one particular road that every time, this was over sort of by Aberfoyle Roadway, there's one particular road just off of that is, it's like driving over like a minefield. There are so many divots and things. And you've also got speed bumps as well.
3: Yeah.
2: You felt like you were toying with your car suspension.
3: Have you ever cycled along Battersea Park Road?
2: Yes.
3: I hate it. I have to do it every morning for work, and it's bags bubbly, going bubbly, everywhere. Bubbly, bubbly, bubbly, bubbly, bubbly. Literally, I can hear my earrings jingling in my ear. It's crazy.
2: There's one bit on my cycle in, actually. There's one bit which is like a designated cycle path.
3: Yeah.
2: And they've... I can't remember. It doesn't feel like that long ago that they resurfaced it.
3: Okay.
2: Yet it's got bubbles in it. And
3: bubbles?
2: I'm like, why have you resurfaced it lumpy?
3: In that way, pop them.
2: So
3: still toothpick out.
2: I don't know what it is, but not like big bubbles, but you know when it looks really flat, but then when you go over, if you walk over it, you don't feel it, but if you cycle,
3: I wonder,
2: you
3: like,
2: feel
3: can,
2: the...
3: Can cement have air pockets?
2: That's a great question.
3: I
2: may probably.
3: Surely.
2: Probably.
3: Most things
2: Something
3: can.
2: Somewhere just hasn't quite gone right. But anyway, I would do that.
3: Potholes.
2: I would potholes in the roads.
3: Yeah.
2: I'd sort that out because it really drives me crazy. particularly the first bit when you get onto the... Here we go. We've started now. When you get onto the M25...
3: Open a can of worms. Okay, yeah.
2: So the very first bit, and... Is it the M25? Yeah, and if the road...
3: Okay.
2: The very first time I went on that stretch of road, I thought I'd got a flat tire.
3: Oh, really?
2: And I genuinely pulled into the hard shoulder because I was like,
3: this is not
2: the
3: first okay.
2: time. This is not, and it, but it's just the road is
3: wow.
2: like, and the whole time you're thinking, my car is going to break.
3: This is me. This
2: I'm
3: isn't
2: gonna
3: the road. Yeah. I'm going to swerve off.
2: Yeah.
3: Mad.
2: Which is mad. So I would just fix all
3: you
2: the roads.
3: You got a petition for it.
2: Yeah. But I do. I love the people on social media on places like
3: yes.
2: TikTok who fill them in with like flowers.
3: Yeah, yeah. But then my question is then how long do those flowers last? Because I also very similar to that. I got a video of a guy who's been putting beautiful flower arrangements in like burnt down bins and like
2: oh nice
3: bad looking bin other bins.
2: Yeah,
3: I don't
2: yeah.
3: know why I keep saying bins. Well, they are bins and. But I kind of was. They're beautiful. But how long do they last?
2: Yeah.
3: How long would...
2: Do you sort of keep
3: maintaining it? Do people realise it's artwork or would they...
2: Do you know what? I see people as well who clean road signs.
3: Yes.
2: And they do that.
3: Oh
2: and they
3: God,
2: do
3: yes.
2: that. And they
3: Love.
2: Do... Or they
3: yeah.
2: will... If there's a roundabout, they'll
3: yeah.
2: like cut the grass. They maintain all this stuff. And sometimes you just feel like, why aren't local councils doing this?
3: Honestly,
2: why,
3: though...
2: Why isn't the government doing this? Yeah. What's going on?
3: It's like your residence associations keep on top of it.
2: Yeah.
3: Where I've got grass cutting fees.
2: But it's like, what I love is it is the most sort of calm form of vigilanteism
3: yeah.
2: ever.
3: Because it helps so many
2: it
3: people.
2: It looks great.
3: It's like Robin Hood, nearly.
2: Yeah. People who go and cut other people's lawns.
3: Yeah.
2: Or like houses that have been abandoned
3: yeah.
2: and they still like make the
3: they
2: front
3: do that.
2: Look nice.
3: Have you ever seen the people who... take bad flyers and then make them better.
2: No.
3: So it'd be like if you were a plumber and you
2: yes.
3: had a poster in a cafe.
2: Oh, okay.
3: But it wasn't exactly eye-catching or nice to look at. People
2: would
3: come
2: redo
3: in
2: it.
3: And redo it for you
2: oh.
3: without even saying anything to you.
2: They just and then just re-put the poster up.
3: Yeah,
2: and,
3: in the place wow. that you had it.
2: There you go. What would you do if you were Prime Minister for a day?
3: All
2: if you were to get
3: Samaritan.
2: In there just before Andy Burnham,
3: yeah.
2: what would you do? What would you change? Let us know. breakfast@riversideradio.com. And the number is 07871 670 493.

0: That's How It Feels by Inspiral Carpets. It's 7:32. Let's get some Riverside Reports with Ava Casey.
1: Good morning. Andy Burnham will officially become Labour leader today. The Makerfield MP will be confirmed in the role at a special party conference in central London before taking over as Prime Minister next week. He's expected to promise to be unashamedly Labour in his government policies. Donald Trump's been accused of using a public address to make total bogus claims of interference in the 2020 US election. The president claims China committed fraud by rigging the vote, which it strenuously denies. His own intelligence experts previously found no evidence. A woman has died after a hit-and-run crash in North Belfast. A man was also injured when they were struck by a car yesterday morning. A 22-year-old driver is now in custody. Firefighters are spending a third day tackling a major wildfire in the Cairn Gorms. A number of homes and businesses have been closed and evacuated as a safety precaution. And we could be seeing a bumper butterfly season this summer. Wildlife experts say it's after a warm, dry spring, with the occasional heavy rain also helping to create the ideal conditions for breeding and caterpillar growth. That was Riverside Reports. More for you in half an hour.
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0: The weather today will be patchy, low cloud around eastern coast, but mostly fine and dry to start. Cloud breaks rapidly to a sunny and hot day across much of the area, with low risk of an ice age shower developing later on. There will be light winds and a maximum temperature of 30 degrees. Tonight, be a fine evening for most, with any showers easing, cloud potentially building more widely across the area but remaining dry, light winds and a minimum temperature of 13 degrees. But whatever the weather, London's freshest fruit, veg and flowers are always in season at New Covent Garden Market, serving the capital 6 days a week from Nine Elms.
4: Hello, I'm Neil Brown from Neil Brown Herbs at New Covent Garden Market. I've been here 25 years. I was originally a farmer. My grandparents and my father was A. Brown and Son, which we used to be in the growers. We leave home at 8 o'clock. We start trading at 9 o'clock, and then we're still here at 5 to 6 o'clock in the morning. Still here, got a few more years in me yet. And then Harrison can have it.
5: Riverside Breakfast with Ben Hayes
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5: London is better by boat. Loving

0: the Pointer Sisters with I'm So Excited. That's what you need on a Friday morning, isn't it? We're very fitting, actually.
1: Very fitting.
0: What, for our next guest?
1: Yeah.
0: I don't know if it is.
1: No, it is.
2: Riverside Breakfast with Ben, Ava.
3: And Uber Boat by Thames Clippers. Love in Southwest London.
0: Yes, welcome back to Riverside Breakfast with me, Ben Hayes.
1: Me, Ava Casey.
0: And Uber Boat by Thames Clippers. It's not to say that we're not excited to have our next guest.
1: No, but there is an air of sadness over England the last couple of days.
0: Sort of mourning.
1: Yeah, bit of mourning.
0: And that's because Alex Stevens joins us. Alex Stevens, local, who's been doing this fantastic World Cup beer challenge. Self-imposed challenge, I think, as well. But Alex, good morning.
4: Morning, guys. How are we doing?
0: Yeah, we're all right, thank you. Not quite as excited as the Pointer Sisters.
1: No.
0: How are you doing?
4: Yeah, I wholeheartedly disagree with it being an England team. Apart, 60 minutes in, yeah, sure.
0: Sure. Well, for those that don't know, because we've caught up with Alex a few times throughout this World Cup, just tell us what you've been doing again.
4: Yeah, so I've got one beer for every single country that was in the World Cup. Managed to source all of those pre-tournament, and then throughout the tournament I've been drinking the beer as and when the teams get knocked out. So for those of you that are fully up to date, I've only got two left.
0: Those beers are from where?
4: Spain, which is, I'm okay with that. That's fine. And Argentina.
0: And Argentina, which of course were our adversaries on Wednesday night when we got knocked out. Just first of all, how bitter did that English beer taste?
4: You know what? Few people said that to me. They were like, well, I hope your beer is going to be bitter. And it was obviously a craft beer, right? That's my gig. It did actually have a bit of bitterness. But in a good way.
0: In a good way.
4: I always make sure, people always ask me why I do my favourite brewery for England, and basically I like to guarantee myself a brilliant beer.
0: Yeah.
4: So then it's always a little silver lining if we lose.
0: It's a little something.
1: You're looking after yourself there. That's a good...
4: Yeah, not my first rodeo.
0: And I guess we need to ask, obviously, who do you think is going to win in the final? Why will it be Spain, and how good will that Argentinian beer taste? No, who do you think is going to win?
4: There's only one answer, right? I'm wearing a red England shirt deliberately because it's red. You've got a Real Madrid shirt.
0: I've got my Real Madrid Spanish shirt on, so fully back in the...
4: Yeah, I think, to be fair, if we go football, Spain were unbelievable against France. And I just think, to be honest, I thought whoever won that semi-final would win the final, regardless of whether... If we'd have got through, my heart would have said, yeah, England will do it. But my head was, even if we win the semi, we'll lose the final. So I've got to stick to my guns and say Spain. I did actually predict Spain in a competition as well. Don't win anything for it, but I did predict them at the start.
0: Pride. Do you know what I said at the very beginning of the tournament that I thought Argentina were going to go back to back.
1: Oh, really?
0: And obviously it really now upsets me that they knocked us out. But on one level, you want to be right, because you're like... Well, I love what I know.
4: Yeah.
0: But at the same time, I'm like, I cannot
1: think.
0: What
1: do you lose?
0: Of,
1: I
0: lose so much if they win.
4: English people that have got Argentina in sweepstakes and stuff like that.
1: Yes. It's a double-edged sword.
0: It really is. Talk to us about the beers, though, Alex. You've had, how many? It's 48 teams. There's two left. It's 40 beers that you've had.
4: 46, 46 down, two to go.
0: 46. Which has been the best beer?
4: I can't give you the full detail because next week on my Insta...
0: Oh, you're going to do a reveal.
4: You will see who would have won the World Cup based on how I've rated the beers alone.
1: Oh.
4: But there's a few in the running, so I can give you some...
0: Yes, give us who's in the running.
4: So, obviously, my England beer was fantastic. I have to really take my biased hat off, though, because I can't rate it super high. It definitely wins. But it's in the running, along with... Australia, America, and Portugal. Those are the four equally top rated at the moment. Who knows if the last two might come into that as well. And then I think you've seen it, Ben, to be fair. Then what I do, I don't want to be the one that decides the winner. So if England end up playing America in the final, let's say, that's not how it is at the moment because I've got my spreadsheet in front of me. That's not the case. I haven't got to the final yet. They'll both be equally rated. So then I put a poll on Instagram and I let Instagram decide who wins the final on a penalty shootout based on the best artwork.
0: The art, yeah, that's right. Oh, nice. I've really been enjoying all your social content around this and like doing the polls of like all the best artwork and stuff like that. Some of them were incredible. And the bottles as well. Some of the bottles have been amazing. You had one sort of, I don't know how to sort of describe this, the sort of the clasp top that you push and it was, looked, it was in like a brown
4: bottle.
0: Yeah,
4: like the old sort of Grolsch style.
0: Yes.
4: Top. Yeah.
0: And it was some really fun stuff. Right, great art, creative. Okay, so you've got a couple
4: and
0: in the running.
4: The Belgian one, right, as well.
0: Yeah, how was that one? Because wasn't that massive?
4: Yeah, 1.5 liters of 8.5% beer.
0: How was the head the next day?
4: So I'll have to be honest, I didn't chug the whole thing. I chugged more than I expected to on my post, but I am because I've had it before and it's super strong, so I know you can.
0: Yes,
4: I've never had that size bottle, but as long as you keep it chilled, I basically had a glass for 3 nights running.
0: Okay,
4: one of which was before England Norway, so that was needed anyway. Nice.
0: And so have there been any beers that actually you thought this is not good, like this has been really hard to finish?
4: The worst one. So well, a couple of the alcohol free ones have not been great, but then you never expect them. You know, they're very. Yeah, it's not really my gig, but the worst specific beer, I suppose, was actually my Congolese beer, the El Congo.
0: Oh, really?
4: Yeah. You'd have thought it would have tasted great after we turned it around. But yeah, I drank it. Don't get me wrong. Can't chuck it away. But yeah, that was the worst of the beers with any alcohol content in was that one.
0: Was that one? Okay. Yeah, well, great. There you go. Well, Alex, it's been amazing to chart this journey with you. And just to obviously see it online where you can go and follow Alex_Stevens_beer on Instagram and you can go along and see all the posts, all the different artwork as well. And there's just some incredible ones. I'm just looking back at it now. The Belgian one as well, the big one, the big white bottle, which was pretty cool as well. So go and have a look at Alex's stuff. Join in with the poll to vote for who is the best. What was the best artwork, the best beer? And then also you're going to see the results of who wins Alex's Beer World Cup. Alex, are you going to be watching the third, fourth playoff on Saturday night?
4: It's, you know what? It's a tough one, isn't it?
0: Nobody wants to watch it.
4: I'm actually at a beer festival during the day on Saturday. Okay. So it's whether I still am awake, I suppose, for the 10 p.m. I mean, I'd like to watch it, but I'm actually one of these people that doesn't think there should be a third place playoff. I think it's pointless.
0: Yeah, so, it's the game that nobody wants to play. It's the game that it just means nothing.
1: It has to be played.
0: I feel for Didier Deschamps, the French manager, because it's his final game as the French manager, who's had great success.
1: Yeah.
0: And he's just got to do a game that he doesn't want to do. Anyway, enough about him. Anyway, Alex, thank you so much. And I guess we're going to do it all again in 2 years' time for the Euros. Next year for the Women's World Cup.
4: If anyone can help me source a North Korean beer because they've qualified for the World Cup next year, then that'd be great.
0: It's going to be similar to people on holiday packaging their Paraguayan beers for you. That's what it will be.
4: Yeah. Yes.
0: Well, Alex, thank you so much for joining us. All the best.
4: No worries,
0: and I hope that those last two beers go down a treat. Particularly
4: thanks,
0: the Spanish one when they win.
4: Yeah,
0: vamos.
4: Viva España.
0: Exactly. Alex, thanks so much. Pleasure to speak to you this morning. Right, let's get an update on the travel.
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1: Okay, so...
0: Right, let's get some travel. Should we get some travel? Let's go.
1: So we've got the usual slow traffic in Wandsworth on the West Hill northbound between Tibbetts Corner and the Upper Richmond Road. Then in Croydon, the Cherry Orchard Road in both directions is at a complete standstill. There is slow traffic there due to an accident between Leslie Grove and Lower Addiscombe Road. just be mindful there. There's a number of buses on diversion as well. Then in the, there's some delays then on the M4 onto the elevated section going eastbound from Junction 3 Hayes to Junction 2 at Brentford. The travel time there is around 20 minutes. Then in public transport, there are no services on the Suffragette line between Barking and Barking Riverside. The Windrush also has no services due to a trespass incident at Whitechapel. There are some reduced services on the East Midlands Railway at St Pancras due to the hot weather conditions affecting services across the network. There are minor delays on both the Hammersmiths and City line and the Weaver Overground line due to some earlier faults this morning. If you're stuck anywhere or if I've missed anything, please do WhatsApp us on 078-7167-0493.
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1: Me, Ava Casey.
0: And Uber Boat by Thames Clippers. Today, Andy Burnham is going to become the new Labour leader.
1: Yes.
0: Certainly feels like we're doing some very serious.
1: Honestly, I was thinking, I was like, this is probably our most
0: political topic.
1: Yeah, we did do, even after the election, we did only a little bit about the election. We didn't do a full election show.
0: No.
1: Well, we didn't need to after their 12-hour
0: No, after the, day. Yeah, fantastic, didn't we? Yeah, that is true. We played a bit of the audio from it, didn't we?
1: Yes,
0: we
1: true.
0: But yeah, this is us this morning. This is us being very
1: radio-ful.
0: And the
1: way that we are talking about it is, what would you do if it was you?
0: Yeah, that's true. Yeah, actually, we're not that serious, are we? What would you do? So we've talked about potholes. We've talked about world peace.
1: Yes,
0: Have you got any other
1: Have we got any more?
0: Things that you would do?
1: I do think... in the summertime, I think it should be a case that everyone has less working hours, that it's not just school people, whether you're a student or a teacher.
0: But like maybe leave the office at...
1: Yeah, I'm thinking either half days or 4-day work weeks or something, just because I think everybody deserves a break.
0: Get outside.
1: Winter's hell.
0: Yeah.
1: Survive in the summer, you know? You live for the summer.
0: Get your vitamin D.
1: Get out there. Even I feel like I don't have much of a tan this summer because I'm constantly inside.
0: Yeah.
1: And it's been beautiful outside.
0: Lovely weather outside.
1: So.
0: I can get on board with that.
1: Yeah.
0: I can get on board with that. I think I would... I just had something then in my mind. It was about... it was linked to like being outside, but it was going to be like to do with... like, animals and birds. Like, I just feel like people need to do like conservation.
1: Yeah, actually.
0: I would pass something to like really make, you know, spruce up some conservation stuff.
1: Okay, nice. Live together, nearly.
0: Or like therapy. I mean, therapy dog type stuff. We should have like more of that, the way but people can have greater access.
1: To
0: fun pups. Just like a big room, lots of puppies, and you can go in. But
1: there
0: that should be mandatory.
1: There is a cat cafe on St. John's Hill. And I found out the other day that you have to pay to go into it.
0: Oh.
1: So it's not just like you go to the cafe
0: and
1: to get
0: buy their stuff.
1: Yeah.
0: Is that probably just to stop people going in there and
1: probably
0: stroking
1: just,
0: cats and leaving?
1: Yeah. And I think it's also like a separate room to the cafe completely.
0: Do you know what? That would be a great OB.
1: Oh my God.
0: Could you imagine?
1: Oh my God, imagine. Oh my God, imagine. Or have you ever seen the... There's lots of groomers around this area and they have their room where the dogs sit in when they're either being collected or waiting for their shower.
0: Okay.
1: And it looks like

0: so much fun because it's just dogs just everywhere, sleeping, playing, yep. having the best time.
1: Various states so, of dry and yes, like
0: yeah.
1: poodles that are suddenly really
0: pre-perm,
1: long fur.
0: Post-perm, all of that.
1: Yeah, I just think we need to do just, you
0: yeah,
1: know.
0: Yeah, I like that
1: animals,
0: one.
1: Just fun.
0: What would the law be?
1: Well, it would be, law? It would be, obviously you've got to be mindful of those with allergies.
0: Of course, of course. Of course. Free allergy medication.
1: But I, free, do you know what? That would be great, actually.
0: No, so fair, as though. As a, free hay fever tablets.
1: Yeah.
0: For the hay fever season.
1: Absolutely. but yeah, it would just be like, you know, it would be similar to just like short working week or like to combat stress.
0: Yeah.
1: To combat anxiety. We would just have a, you know, mandatory time outside. Like you've got to spend X amount of times outside
0: actually.
1: Enjoying nature.
0: Yeah.
1: But also you can tie that in with new therapy puppy centres, which I would build across the nation.
0: Yeah.
1: And they, of course, would be really well looked after.
0: Mm-hmm, of course.
1: And, you know, we would, that would be what we would do. We would just chill everybody out.
0: Beautiful.
1: By getting out into nature and having a cuddle with a puppy.
0: Hell yeah. I love that. Love
1: Vote
0: that.
1: For Ben Hayes.
0: 2027. I did just think of one there.
1: Oh, yeah, go.
0: I think it's mandatory that everybody works in hospitality.
1: Interesting.
0: I think everybody would have to do a month. And I'm thinking...
1: A month is enough.
0: A month is enough. And I'm thinking winter time.
1: Okay.
0: Christmas time.
1: Is that like an age thing? So like when you hit a certain age... Sort of like, I mean, I'm very loosely linking this to like places like in South Korea where they do mandatory military.
0: True. Okay, maybe not that then. Maybe by the time you're 18, you have had to have
1: You've got to have one Saturday
0: experience.
1: Job type
0: yes,
1: thing.
0: Even if it is just a Saturday. Just because I think people need
1: do
0: to realise.
1: That's a really good one, actually. Mandatory Saturday job.
0: Like, yes.
1: You need, from 16 to 18... Yeah. You need to have a Saturday job.
0: Just
1: experience
0: just so that
1: work.
0: People, I think it's experience good for you as a person. It's character building, but also would give you a bit more patience going into your adulthood and actually dealing with people who are working.
1: We're
0: for
1: putting together
0: minimum wage.
1: Quite the manifesto
0: Honestly,
1: here.
0: I'm thinking.
1: But we would love to know what would you do if you were Prime Minister for a day?
0: Mm-hmm.
1: What laws would you pass?
0: If you could pass any law.
1: If
0: in
1: you
0: the
1: could do
0: world.
1: Anything. Puppies for all. Mandatory hospitality. I don't know if we are going to get many votes.
0: No.
1: But get in touch. breakfast@riversideradio.com. That is the email. Please do send in your suggestions. But you can also send in suggestions on WhatsApp with the number.
0: Number is 078-716-70493. Or you can DM us on Instagram @thisisriverside.

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2: On the day he's replaced as leader of the Labour Party, Sir Keir Starmer's been listing what he sees are his big achievements in office, including stabilising the economy and reducing NHS waiting lists. Andy Burnham officially takes over at a special Labour conference later and becomes Prime Minister on Monday. Sir Keir says he's looking forward to his next role.
3: I will now happily spend more time with Vic and the kids. I leave probably the most high-profile job in the country to the most important, which is to be the best dad I can. And to my kids, best husband I can to my wife.
2: The US president claims China rigged the 2020 election by manipulating votes. A 2021 investigation by his own CIA director found no evidence of foreign interference, but Donald Trump claims that was part of the conspiracy.
4: Members of the deep state in our intelligence agency worked to actively suppress and downplay information about the extent of China's sinister election meddling, covering it up from both the president and the American people like nobody thought was possible.
2: China denies involvement. A 22-year-old driver's been arrested after a woman was killed in a suspected hit-and-run in North Belfast. Raven Adams, who was 24, was killed after being struck by a car in the York Street area in the early hours of yesterday. Greater Manchester Police have thanked the public for their help after an escaped prisoner was found in Lancashire. Marwan Juma, who's 20, was convicted of attacking two women earlier this year. MPs have warned that tough access to legal aid is creating an unacceptably high risk of miscarriages of justice. The Justice Committee says as many as half of defendants in magistrates' court cases where they face prison could be appearing without help of a lawyer. And Thomas Tuchel has blamed England's football DNA for their World Cup exit. The Three Lions German manager has hit back at critics of his tactics in their 2-1 semi-final defeat to holders Argentina. That's the latest. I'm Tanya Snuggs.
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1: Right here in Nine Elms.
5: Good morning, I'm Ava Casey. Here's the weather. It's another hot one today with a dry and sunny start. The afternoon will remain dry for the most part. However, the odd shower will also develop in spots. Whatever the weather, London's freshest fruit, veg and flowers are always in season at New Covent Garden Market, serving the capital 6 days a week from Nine Elms.
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0: 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Riverside.
2: Well, good morning to you on Friday, the 17th of July. Maybe having breakfast.
3: Ooh, sipping coffee. Our favourite chat.
2: We do, yeah. Have you had breakfast?
3: I haven't had breakfast.
2: I've had a bit of yogurt.
3: Actually.
2: Now, here's a question.
3: Oh.
2: I prepared some fruit.
3: Oh.
2: And there's a... I don't know if I brought it.
3: Oh.
2: Let me check.
3: This is the reveal. So Ben is going to his bag. He's searching through his bag. I don't think he's brought it from... No. Oh, no.
2: Well...
3: At least you'll have a delicious snack when you get home.
2: Well, no, I think the kids will have that.
3: Oh, damn.
2: I was like, I picked a whole bunch of strawberries. I was ready to go.
3: Oh no, it's strawberries too.
2: And I'd
3: in a strawberry season, them. They'd be delish.
2: They would have been amazing.
3: Next time.
2: Kids, you're welcome, I guess.
3: He did it just all
2: take
3: for
2: everything else from my life. Have my breakfast and all. No.
3: No.
2: Well, that's disappointing.
3: Immediately redacted.
2: I don't want to talk about food anymore.
3: No.
2: Well, we are talking today though about being Prime Minister
3: yes.
2: for a day.
3: What would you do? Anything food related we would do.
2: Any food thing related. I would make pasta the national dish of the country. And I'd be like, everyone has to have like really good pasta.
3: We all have to get really good at cooking.
2: I'd ban like really naff white pasta.
3: Okay.
2: And be like, let's just have really good homemade.
3: Like white pasta.
2: Well, just like...
3: This is the kids coming back to you again.
2: You know, it's like whole wheat, wholemeal...
3: organic.
2: Organic pasta. But no, like, just good, healthy food. Like, there's just something really wholesome about pasta and sauce.
3: Have you ever had boxed pasta? You know, like in America, we have boxed mac and cheese.
2: As in, like, it just comes in a box?
3: Yeah, and then you essentially just put hot water in and the...
2: Oh, you mean like that. When I was coming out of school into sixth form college type thing.
3: Okay,
2: and, like, in the half term, I would get, like, packets of ready-made pasta type thing. You pour the water in and,
3: like... Like, super pasta or something like that?
2: Yeah, just, like... Not quite super noodles.
3: No, I, yeah.
2: I don't know why, but I would be like, ugh, super noodles. No, like, that's really bad for you. But I'd be like,
3: pasta.
2: Packet pasta. Yes, please.
3: Just pasta. You make it think, you think, because I remember when I was younger, we would have the same, and it would be like in those packets, the like pouches.
2: Yeah.
3: And there was a cheese and broccoli, and my mom would get it.
2: That's
3: and it
2: the
3: would
2: one.
3: Be so good. But you only, now, probably, this probably isn't true. But the way I remember it as a child was that my brothers would have that all the time and I never had it. That they would have it like, but also it would be very much that they'd come home from like GA training or hurling training and then they would
2: have a big good packet of pasta.
3: They would have a big packet of pasta.
2: Yeah.
3: And I'd be like, but why can't I have any? And I was like, because you just had shepherd's pie. Like you just ate dinner. You don't need to have it.
2: You don't need any,
3: but
2: yeah.
3: It was just so, it's so salty. It was so good.
2: Yeah. I used to add, I don't know why, but I would add like garlic powder to it.
3: Oh, okay.
2: Just to like give it a tiny bit more. I mean,
3: a bit of seasoning?
2: A little bit of seasoning. Nobody would go near me afterwards. Anyway.
3: Put the whole tub in.
2: Maybe I wouldn't do any food-based
3: things. I feel like that'd be too controversial. Too many people have their own opinions on things.
2: But I loved it yesterday when we were at Ronald Ross Primary School.
3: Yes.
2: And we were asking the kids, what was the food like in Breakfast Club? What were the lunches like?
3: And they did not hold back.
2: They were not on the party line at all. The teacher behind them was like, we're a healthy eating school.
3: It's good for you. No.
2: Say that you love kale. The kids were like, I miss Cocoa Pops and stuff. It was so good.
3: Oh, they were so well spoken. It
2: they
3: was
2: really
3: crazy.
2: Were. And we're actually going to, in about half an hour's time, we're going to play some clips
3: nice.
2: From yesterday. We're going to hear from a couple of kids. But get in touch. What would you do if you were Prime Minister for the day? What laws would you pass? What changes would you make? Get
3: in
2: touch.
3: Do you think changes need to be made?
2: Do changes need to be made?
3: What do you think?
2: Would you just dissolve power and be like, that's it?
3: Honestly, yeah. What's
2: become A republic?
3: Commune?
2: What? It'll become nuns.
3: Yeah.
2: Get in touch.
3: Maybe that's what you need.
2: Breakfast at riversideradio.com is the email.
3: Or you can text us on WhatsApp at 078-716-70493.
2: Let's have new music from the Backstreet Boys.

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2: That was new Backstreet Boys for the Paw Patrol movie. And I'll tell you what, we've just spiraled into crazy TV chat.
3: Who knew two people, not the demographic for Paw Patrol, would know so much about Paw Patrol
2: and have so much to
3: and
2: say.
3: Have so much opinions.
2: Maybe it'll be part of our policies.
3: Maybe.
2: Better Kids TV.
3: Ooh, we can think about it and come back.
2: Anyway, travel. This is always gets people going, doesn't it?
3: Always.
2: Right, what's happening?
3: The roads are fairly quiet, to be fair, except in Croydon. The Cherry Orchard Road in both directions is at a standstill. There's slow traffic there due to an accident between Leslie Grove and the Lower Addiscombe Road. Do be mindful of road diversions and everything that's in place to avoid it. Then in Wandsworth, it's the usual slow traffic on the West Hill northbound between Tibbetts Corner and Upper Richmond Road. Then over to Twickenham, then there is some congestion on the Churstie Road eastbound between Hampton Road West and St. Margaret's Road roundabout. Then there are lots of issues on public transport this morning. So there's no services still on the Suffragette line between Barking and Barking Riverside. Mild May has some severe delays all across the line there. There are no services on the Jubilee line between Stratford and West Ham, and minor delays on the rest of the line. The same on the Windrush Overground. And also the same on the Docklands Right Light Railway between Pudding Mill Lane and Stratford. Then there are some reduced services on the East Midlands Railway at St Pancras, and there are some minor delays then on the Hammersmith and City and the Victoria line. So if you're stuck anywhere and we haven't mentioned it, please do WhatsApp us and let us know on 0787167 0493.
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2: Well, good morning and welcome back to Riverside Breakfast with me, Ben Hayes.
3: Me, Ava Casey.
2: And Uber Boat by Thames Clippers. We are talking about what would you do if you were Prime Minister for the day?
3: Yes.
2: And we've just had a little look online at some sort of classic answers or fun things to come up with. And I'm going to read a few.
3: Yeah, okay.
2: And I'd like to know if you were behind this, if this was on my manifesto.
3: Okay.
2: Number one, make Mondays optional. So like, if you just wake up on a Monday and you're like, I'm not feeling it today, you can just take the day.
3: Take the day to do nothing or just sleep the rest of the day?
2: Yeah, just do nothing.
3: Do whatever you want with it. Yeah. I back that for sure.
2: I mean, not every Monday.
3: Not every Monday, but if I don't want to do it, I don't have to do it.
2: Yeah.
3: Yeah, always in favour of that.
2: I think probably a lot of people already have that.
3: Yeah. So it's just optional
2: just to like legalise it.
3: Yeah. Make it,
2: Extra weekend day.
3: Yeah. There you go.
2: Replace Prime Minister's questions. Mm-hmm. With Prime Minister's karaoke.
3: Love.
2: Now, I personally would not want to do that, but I would be like...
3: Yeah.
2: I'd make others do it.
3: Yeah, okay. I think we would have to maybe on like a Friday.
2: Yeah. Constituency karaoke.
3: Yeah.
2: So we'd pull...
3: I feel like that could really bring the country together.
2: It could be.
3: It could be the thing that solidifies.
2: Well, they do have every now and then, because there was the fate, was it the reform... conference party where the woman came out and she sang a song and she like nobody knew that she was going to do it, and then she sang
3: like a flash mob
2: at the start of her thing, and
3: apparently like
2: can't
3: an address
2: what the song was now, and everyone was like right, let's go for it.
3: When people are vulnerable like that,
2: you warm to them a little bit. Vulnerability. I would, get a hat and I'd put all the sort of all the MPs in there.
3: Very clever.
2: And then be like, right, today is from BAM. So everyone would have to know what their karaoke song
3: is. Would you then put the songs in a hat and it's a random song that they have to sing? Or do they
2: I think as part of becoming MP, you'd have to say, these are my policies for local, this is also my karaoke song. Okay. So we would go, put a hand in the bowl, pull it out today. Who is it today? It's X from,
3: one of the parties.
2: Hull North.
3: Yeah.
2: And your song is,
3: Shakira.
2: Hips Don't Lie. Yeah. And then we would do it.
3: I
2: would do that. And then we'd get into the stuff.
3: It'll make politics more fun again.
2: Yeah.
3: It's just politics very fun, though.
2: Another one here. Ban reply all emails.
3: Oh.
2: Unless it's genuinely an emergency. And links to it. This is better than my pastor idea.
3: Okay.
2: Every meeting longer than 30 minutes must include pizza. Yeah.
3: Yeah. Standing ovation.
2: That's a winning
3: incredible
2: policy.
3: Yeah. I really support that.
2: Yeah. Well, you might like this next one.
3: Oh.
2: Introduce a mandatory national nap hour.
3: Oh,
2: so basically, like make a siesta.
3: Yeah,
2: nationalize it.
3: Yeah, yeah.
2: Like
3: love. Yeah, I have said that before, where we would have a lull at work between like 12 and 1, just before the lunch rush, and I'd be like, "Why don't we close and just give ourselves the hour to get ready, and then we'll go again."
2: Well, there's lots of study that's gone into like the 3 o'clock.
3: Yeah, true.
2: And like people do mentally sort of
3: clock out after lunch,
2: 3 o'clock. Mm-hmm. Like that might be a time. Have a little power nap.
3: Yeah, and then go back
2: in. And then you're back in.
3: I think so. I think I agree with that. I think that would be a great. I'm hearing a lot of positives.
2: Are you ready for a few more?
3: Mm-hmm.
2: Finally settle the scone pronunciation debate by making both illegal. you got to come up with another name. And I would just say make scone.
3: No.
2: The one.
3: But you don't say ston.
2: Because ston is, you mean stone. I was going to say ston isn't a word, so of course I wouldn't say
3: exactly.
2: Ston.
3: You say stone. So why are you saying scone?
2: Because I am. And I'm Prime Minister. And scone is
3: not
2: banned.
3: Not yet. The votes have
2: anyway,
3: not come
2: we've,
3: through
2: we've
3: yet.
2: We've done scones. We've done scones. So many times, we're not doing it anymore. Other ones as well that sound really good, that when we looked up, rename all pigeons government drones and refuse to explain why. Just say that's what they are now. So that would scare people, I think, a lot.
3: Do you think that would make people think that they were actually real pigeons more? Is it like reverse psychology?
2: Say that again. What did you say?
3: A whole lot of gibberish. Do you think, so you know the way now, obviously people think pigeons are government drones.
2: Yes.
3: Do you think by calling them actual government drones, people will start thinking they're pigeons again?
2: Pigeons, yeah.
3: A reverse psychology.
2: Mm. It's up for them.
3: This is not the karaoke.
2: There's a few holes in this policy.
3: Your leaders' questions are going terribly.
2: Every Friday at 3 p.m. Here we go, the 3 p.m. thing.
3: Okay.
2: All work stops for an ice cream break.
3: Oh, okay.
2: Yep. Introduce a national fancy dress day with no warning. So basically like tomorrow.
3: Mandatory. Oh.
2: Tomorrow is fancy dress, everyone. Do it.
3: Would you do it?
2: If you didn't, and you'd send the government drones out to spot them. What else would we do? This one I'm really down for. Free donut day.
3: Oh yeah. It's donut day.
2: Yeah. Everybody free donut day. Mm-hmm. Some that are a little bit silly. Well, not when I sort of search this. Declare that every duck must wear tiny hats.
3: Okay.
2: I'm not so down with that one.
3: Do the ducks get to have a say on that?
2: Nope, not as far as I'm aware. Replace speed bumps with trampolines.
3: Okay.
2: Again, I'm not down for that one.
3: Okay.
2: This, I feel, is very opposition party.
3: Yeah,
2: right, they're bringing these things, I'm batting them back.
3: Yeah.
2: You're not going to win voters with that. What else have we got? Every citizen gets a pet capybara.
3: Okay, capybara.
2: Yeah.
3: Okay.
2: Yeah, what is it?
3: Are they a platypus like, type?
2: No, it's like a little, it's a four-legged mammal.
3: Oh, true.
2: But it's got the slightly long face. Yeah, it's like weird, stunted horse dog thing.
3: Horse?
2: Well, because the face is quite long,
3: okay,
2: like a horse.
3: I guess, yeah.
2: That's what I was going with that. They don't have hooves. Anyway, again, I'm not down with that.
3: No.
2: Particularly in this country, I just don't think that's going
3: to
2: work.
3: I think if you want a capybara, you can get a capybara.
2: Yeah. Other ones, crisps become a valid meal. Because then we just eat them anyway, so
3: okay.
2: That doesn't need to be sort of like, that's dinner.
3: Maybe a growing on that is create crisps that taste like a full meal.
2: Here we go. I would ban silly flavours.
3: Yeah.
2: So like having flavoured coffee, people being like, oh, I've got coffee beans but they taste of chocolate, or like I've got a packet of crisps that actually taste like
3: cotton candy floss. There's
2: candy floss grapes.
3: What?
2: Yeah, go and check those out.
3: Don't need to do that.
2: So things like that, I just put no, just simple.
3: Anyway, put a line through it.
2: Let us know what you do if you're prime minister for the day.
3: Yeah, and your opinions on all of those,
2: and
3: one
2: opinions
3: by
2: on
3: one.
2: Those if any of those that you liked,
3: yeah.
2: And you think they should be, get in touch.
3: You can write to our MPs.
2: Yeah, write to us. Breakfast at riversideradio.com is the email, and the number is 07 871 670 493.

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1: Good morning. Andy Burnham will officially become the new Labour leader later after replacing Sir Keir Starmer as Prime Minister next week. In a speech, the former Greater Manchester Mayor is expected to say his government will have the courage to fix the big things that politics has neglected. A man's been charged under the National Security Act for allegedly assisting the Iranian intelligence service. 39-year-old Vahid Aberi from Liverpool was arrested in Birmingham on Wednesday. Donald Trump's used a primetime TV address to claim China meddled in the 2020 US election. A previous intelligence assessment found no evidence of that during that presidential race, which he lost to Joe Biden. Firefighters are spending a third day tackling a major wildfire, which has led to evacuations in the Cairn Gorms. It started near Nethy Bridge late on Wednesday morning and spread to cover an area of around 6 kilometres by yesterday afternoon. And Thomas Tuchel has blamed England's football DNA for their World Cup exit. The Three Lions German manager has hit back at critics of his tactics in their 2-1 semi-final defeat to holders Argentina. That was Riverside Reports. More for you in half an hour.
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0: Today we'll see another hot day and a dry and sunny start as well. And in the afternoon it will remain dry and sunny for the most part. However, the odd shower will remain. The odd shower will also develop in spots. It's not going to remain there. This evening will turn dry, and tonight we'll have clear skies for most, and just a few patches of cloud drifting in some form later on. And I've lost the script for the weather.
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0: That's
1: how you do it.
0: I need you, Ava.
4: 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We're based in New Covent Garden Market, which is the catwalk of fresh produce in the UK, the best market by a country mile. 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
3: Me, Ava Casey.
2: And Uber Boat by Thames Clippers. Now, yesterday was a really special day that we were Ronald Ross Primary School down in Wandsworth, and we were there to celebrate three wonderful teachers. It was Ali Palmer and I and Ava and Chet. We were down there celebrating Gary Groves, who was the site manager, Audrey Winters, who's the midday meal supervisor, and Mr. Jay Bevan, who is the music teacher, all leaving this year. In fact, today is their final day, with Gary having been there for 47 years and Audrey for 53 and Mr. Bevan for 14 years. So a collective, collectively over 100 years of service at the school. And so we went and we spoke to some of the staff, we spoke to some of the students on the show yesterday just about their memories, their favourite things about those teachers. And in fact, we started off by speaking to Year 4 pupil Dexter. He shared his favourite things, or his best things about Gary and Audrey.
4: Well, Gary is very funny and really, really, really very funny, which I mentioned earlier ago. Audrey is quite funny and has loads of memories, which is very kind, smart, she loves children and likes to see them play and have their happy times.
3: Oh my god.
2: Dexter was excellent. We also found out that Dexter is Gary's number one fan.
3: Yeah.
2: And in fact, one day, Dexter actually dressed up as Gary.
4: So my favourite thing of Ronald Ross Primary School is, well, I love to learn here, I love to play, I love to make friends here. There's loads of stuff that I love from the school.
2: And do you think you're going to be like Gary and Audrey when you've finished here? Do you think you're going to come back?
4: Yeah.
2: Yeah?
5: Come back as a teacher? Or come back as Gary to be the site manager?
4: Gary.
2: Yes. He was absolutely excellent. In fact, here's the bit of him talking about dressing up like Gary.
4: Because Gary is a funny guy and I'm really funny too and I want to be like him.
5: Oh, that's great. So nice.
2: So Gary really inspires you?
4: Yes, he does.
2: He does. And you say, you're funny. Have you got a joke for us?
4: Well, he has this badge on his thingy.
5: Lanyard.
4: Yeah, lanyard. Which says 50p to look at me.
2: Yeah. It was just so good. Absolutely loved Dexter. He was such a sweet kid.
3: He was so sweet.
2: And what an amazing impact that Gary had, on many kids, but particularly on Dexter, which was really, really sweet. We also spoke to Bree, who is a Year 3 pupil. And she shared what Gary and Audrey mean to her.
6: Well, they mean quite a lot because both of them have extra special jobs at the school and I feel they're really helpful.
2: And then Bree also went on to reminisce and reflect on the first time that she met Audrey.
6: I was in the lunch hall when I met Audrey and I was singing in the lunch hall, trying to eat my lunch, and by accident, I was moving my hand up and down, and I by accident spilled all my lunch down my white shirt, and I was covered in tomato sauce.
5: That's a bit dramatic. Did she look after you?
6: Yeah, and she gave me a new shirt, but it was fine.
3: Oh my god.
2: Brew was excellent, wasn't she?
3: Break your heart.
2: She didn't want to share the mic.
3: No, oh my god, no, she did not. She was eyeing. Was it May beside her?
2: And May was next to her, yeah.
3: So May spoke, she was no.
2: That's mine.
3: No.
2: That's mine. I had to share my mic with her. Well, in fact, Bree and May, who were both in Year 3, had a special message for Gary and Audrey.
5: Have you got a message for Audrey and Gary?
6: Well, I just wanted to say that I will really, really, really miss you when you're gone, and I hope I'll get to see you again, and I'm just really sad that they're going. I really want.
5: They're part of the family.
6: Yeah, they're part of the school. I will really, really, really, really, really, really, really, really, really, really, really, really, really, really, really, really miss you.
2: Oh, so sweet. And so Bree and May, they're part of the Breakfast Club every morning, and they see Audrey there, and they see Gary lets them in and stuff. So, like, really, again, impactful impression on those two.
3: It seems like such a good little family, that school.
2: It really was really sweet. Yeah. Really sweet. Well, here are Gary's sort of final words of the morning when we spoke to him. Get the tissues ready for his final words.
7: So emotional this week for both of us. And apparently all the staff, it's a bit emotional, okay, keep coming up and hugging me for some reason. As if I'm just not going to come back. But... they don't. Well, perhaps because they're hugging me, they think I am coming back. So it's a strange week this week, the strangest week I've had since I started here. The first day I told you, I walked in and cleaned the playground and think, what have I done? I've made a big mistake. But I was totally wrong. And I'm glad I was wrong. Yeah.
2: Wow. Oh, that was Gary, who's such a sweet guy. It was amazing. Really, really kind. He really liked my shirt, actually, didn't he?
3: He did.
2: And then... Audrey as well, she had some final words, and tell you what, get ready.
3: Get ready for this one.
8: Well, as I said, it's been a privilege. My children came here, grandchildren, great grandchildren. It's absolutely been a roller coaster. You have your ups, you have your downs. But I've always said that I'm not gonna cry because it's over. I'm happy because it happened.
2: Oh, what a message. Audrey Winter and Gary Groves, who have spent a combined time of 100 years at Ronald Ross School down in Wandsworth. It was really nice to be there.
3: It really was. They were the loveliest people.
2: And to hear from the other teachers as well, speak so highly. And there was a real theme of people who had like sent their kids there, then they worked there, or they went there as kids and have come back. It was such a family feel.
3: Such the same team as well.
2: Yeah.
3: Everyone kept saying that Audrey and thing had been there. Audrey and
2: forever.
3: Had been there since
2: we spoke to Mrs. Barker, who was she'd only started working there recently in the reception.
3: Yeah.
2: But she went to the school.
3: Yeah.
2: And now her kids go there.
3: Yeah.
2: And she was listing the teachers that were still there.
3: And half of them we spoke to about Gary and...
2: Yeah.
3: Oh, they all knew them. They're mad. They're mad. A lot of them. I couldn't imagine. I genuinely could not imagine being in a job for that long, let alone being able to speak so highly of it too. And they were all so sincere.
2: It wasn't like we're doing this for the radio.
3: Yes, exactly.
2: That's genuinely what the teachers kept saying.
3: That Audrey would always take on extra hours and never expect to get paid for it.
2: Yeah.
3: She just did it because she wanted to.
2: For the love.
3: For the love of it.
2: Oh, it was a really lovely day at Ronald Ross Primary School down in Wandsworth. But let's get a bit of travel.
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2: 8:47 now. What's happening outside?
3: Yes. So in Croydon, the Cherry Orchard Road in both directions is still completely blocked. So if you are stuck there, do try get off the road as soon as you can and go a different way, because there's slow traffic there due to a accident between Leslie Grove and Lower Addiscombe Road. There's congestion also there to and from St. James's Road, and Lower Addiscombe Road is also blocked west of the junction. So get out if you can. Then in Wandsworth, traffic has returned to normal on the A3 West Hill northbound. Then there are some delays in Twickenham on the Chertsey Road eastbound from Hampton Road West to St. Margaret's Road roundabout. And there are also some minor delays on the M4 onto the elevated section going eastbound from Junction 3 Hayes to Junction 2 Brentford. Then in public transport, it's a whole lot of red that I'm seeing here. So the Suffragette line, there is no services there between Barking and Barking Riverside. There are severe delays on the Mild May line due to a faulty train. There are no services at all on the Windrush Overground due to a trespass incident at Whitechapel. And there's also no services on the Hammersmith and City line. Then there are some reduced services on the East Midlands at St. Pancras, and severe delays on the Victoria line and the Weaver line. So if you're planning on getting the Tube or the Overground at any point today, do look in advance so you don't get stuck somewhere you don't want to get stuck in. And if we've missed anything, please WhatsApp us on 078 7167 0493.
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0: Yes, sports time here on Riverside Breakfast. Joining us now is our sports reporter Robin Davis. Robin, good morning.
1: Good morning, Ben. Have you recovered yet from Wednesday?
0: I don't know what you're talking about.
2: Don't bring it up here.
0: I don't know what you're talking about. Nothing happened on Wednesday.
1: No. I've blanked it out of our memories.
0: Exactly.
1: Well, actually, annoyingly, we can't because England are playing Argentina in the rugby on Saturday as well.
2: No
1: Ben.
2: Way. So
1: we can't get out of our memories. So, yeah, that's a local kickoff time of 4:10, 8:10 our time. I'm not going to pronounce their stadium, but it's in Santiago del Estero in Argentina. And it's a bit of a grudge match between the two rugby teams as well. Quite a lot of back and forth as well with their players. And also the coach of Argentina accused English flanker Tom Curry of tunnel misconduct. So yeah, it's going to be a bit of a beefy match, I reckon.
0: I wonder if
1: we'll
0: be...
1: see.
0: I wonder if, because normally rugby fans are sort of held as better than... football fans, but I wonder if there'll be as much like chipping in and jiving as there has been. There were some unsavoury scenes after the football.
1: I think you're right. I think rugby generally is a bit of a chiller sport, isn't it? With the fans, people can sit with one another, home and away. So let's just hope that it's a calm match and everyone just is safe and sound and enjoys the rugby.
0: Yeah, and Jamie George, who's captaining the side, he's going to get his 113th cap, moving up to fourth on the all-time list of England's most capped players as well. So, you know, just a huge moment for him as well. Great experience.
2: Where is he on the list?
0: He's in fourth of all time.
2: Oh, fourth of all time.
0: With 113 caps.
2: Wow.
0: But hopefully that means he can bring some experience that might be needed in this kind of environment. Mm.
1: Well, it's an unchanged starting 15, obviously, after this 73-8 victory over Fiji. So, yeah, England will be hoping they can take that form into the match on Saturday. Away from the rugby, Ben, we've also got a big finals day at the Oval.
0: That's right. Women's T20 finals day.
1: Exactly. Women's T20 finals day at the Kia Oval. The first match starts at 11 o'clock. It's Surrey Women versus the Blaze Women, which should be a great match. And obviously, Surrey Women have found a little bit of form, haven't they, of late? I went to the first match of the season. Bryony Smith scored 71 runs against Lancashire that day. I think there's hope for Surrey Women that they can make the final and win it at the Oval, which would be amazing, wouldn't it? The other match is happening. Sorry.
0: I was going to say, which they did last year. So the very first sort of inaugural Vitality Blast Women's event last year. Surrey won it at the Oval and hoping they can go back to back. That's the hope.
1: Yes, that would be amazing, wouldn't it? Yeah, I was just going to say as well, the team

0: be hoping to play in the final. The second semi-final is at 2:30, Hampshire Hawks women against Durham women. So yeah, we'll have to see. It's a lovely sunny day, so let's hope that. I think star batter Danny Wyatt Hodge is also returning to the squad.
1: Back from England duty.
0: Tilly, yes, exactly. And also Tilly Courtine Coleman. So I think Surrey stand a good chance. What do you think, Ben?
1: Yeah, I back them to do it because, as you said, they've really come into great form. Lara Harris as well. She's one of the overseas players who's just got fantastic T20 form for years. And she's hopefully going to help see Surrey over the line. In fact, Bryony Smith, who's the captain, she's not had a great one day, you know, sort of the 50 over format, but she's having a real blinder in the T20s. So yeah, I think it's all set up well. They won their group, which means they've got the home advantage in the sense of they'll be in their own dressing room, because it would have been really weird if they hadn't won their group. They would have been in the away side dressing room, and I think psychologically, because they would have come in as like second or whatever. But anyway, so I think there's just a lot of factors that mean hopefully
0: no running showers.
1: Yeah, exactly. Yeah,
0: in the away dressing room.
1: Exactly. But they should be on course to win, I reckon. That's my pump.
0: Exactly. Well, let's hope for Surrey's sake they can. And away from the cricket and talking of finals, Ben, we've got a big final on Sunday, haven't we?
1: That's
0: World
1: right.
0: World Cup final. And I was going to ask you both, you and Eva, do you believe in fate?
2: Ooh.
1: Well,
0: maybe that's a big question.
1: It's a deep question.
0: Yeah. It's a slightly open-ended question. Okay, well, I'll try and make it more specific, because did you know that there is a picture of Lamine Yamal, the Spanish star player, with Lionel Messi when Yamal was a baby?
1: Yes.
0: Have you heard about this?
1: Yes, Ava mentioned it earlier.
2: I only found out about it yesterday, and it shook me. I could not believe it. And then it was in that same breath that I remember that Jude Bellingham is 23, and I forgot that as well. I forget how young football players are.
0: Yeah, it's crazy, isn't it? I mean, and what I find really fascinating is, yeah, he did that. His family won a raffle so that he could participate, a UNICEF raffle. And then, it was in this famous photograph. And now they're going to be playing against each other, and there's 20 years apart between two players. And yeah, I just think it's just a funny story, isn't it? In terms of the match itself, Ben, I think I'm going for a Spain 1-0 victory just to rue Wednesday's defeat for England. That's what I'm saying.
1: I think most of the world will be rooting for Spain.
2: Do you think, though, if Argentina don't lose, Messi will go again? Or is he done now?
0: He'll be 43 in the next World Cup. But I think with all of the technologies in sports science, you could easily see him doing that. He doesn't really do much running now, does he? So
1: I saw a stat.
0: Walk around.
1: I saw a stat that in all the time that he's been on the field, he's walked 47% of that time.
2: Wow!
1: So like nearly half of his time is spent walking.
2: How?
1: Because he just doesn't need to do much.
2: Wow! He's incredible. That good.
1: Robin, thank you very much for the updates today on Riverside Radio Sport. That's coming up tomorrow, the sports show between 4 and 6. Are we in the chair for that one? Robin, thank you, mate. Enjoy the finals weekend.
0: I will.
1: And are you going to watch the third, fourth place playoff?
0: No. I think that is such a pointless game football, but we'll keep that between ourselves.
1: Yes. Right. Coming up the next hour, we're going to be doing headlines and headlines.

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2: Andy Burnham will officially take over as Labour leader this lunchtime. The Makerfield MP will replace Sir Keir Starmer, who insists he's leaving the country in better shape than when he took over. But former Conservative Chancellor Kwasi Kwarteng says Sir Keir hasn't admitted making any mistakes.
3: Not once. You'd think the Labour Party was in a wonderful position, even though, you know, they're 10 points at least, maybe 15 in some polls, lower than they were when he was elected. You wouldn't have remembered that they lost 60% of the councillors that they contested just 2 months ago.
2: Donald Trump has been accused of using a public address to make totally bogus claims of interference in the 2020 US election. The president says China committed fraud by rigging the vote, which it strenuously denies. A woman has died after a hit-and-run crash in North Belfast. A man was also injured when they were struck by a car yesterday morning. A 22-year-old driver is in custody. Firefighters are spending a third day tackling a major wildfire in the Cairngorms. A number of homes and businesses have been closed and evacuated as a safety precaution. A study's found supermarket inflation has risen for the first time in more than a year, which found it increased from 2.4% in May to 2.6% in June. Last month, Sainsbury's chief executive said grocery inflation had been lower than expected, but warned about significant cost pressures across food supply chains. Rob Lilly-Jones is from the Consumer Group.
4: We're seeing external factors like the conflict in Iran, of course, that is putting pressure on supply chains and our ability to move food and produce around easily. And that is clearly having a big impact.
2: And Kim Kardashian has paid tributes to her grandmother for showing her how to be a hard-working businesswoman following her death, aged 91. Mary Jo Campbell, known as MJ, occasionally appeared across the family's reality TV shows. That's the latest. I'm Tanya Snug.
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1: With New Covent Garden Market,
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1: Right here in Nine Elms.
5: Good morning, I'm Ava Casey. Here's the weather. It's another hot one today with a dry and sunny start. The afternoon will remain dry for the most part. However, the odd shower will also develop in spots. Whatever the weather, London's freshest fruit, veg and flowers are always in season at New Covent Garden Market, serving the capital 6 days a week from Nine Elms.
6: I'm Mario. I work in flower market. I work in the CAF. Serve everyone that comes in and buys flowers and all the stallholders that are here. All the coffees, we do paninis, salmon bagels, dirty greasy fry-ups, which everyone enjoys. You know everyone that walks in anyway, literally. So it's a very close community. Everyone gets along with everyone. The banter is just amazing. We have a good time. It's worth coming in for in the mornings.

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2: Love in Southwest London. Riverside.
3: Ooh, good morning.
4: Good morning. Sorry, terrible timing.
3: We're both in our heads off, aren't we? We've made it though to Friday.
4: We have.
3: As have you at home. Thank you for being with us. We really appreciate you spending your morning with us. But if you've just joined us, where have you been? Where have you been? What have you been doing?
4: Asleep. What were you dreaming of? Any dreams? Any crazy dreams?
3: Ooh.
4: Any crazy dreams lately, Ben?
3: Probably.
4: Yeah, but
3: I do have some weird dreams sometimes. And then I'll wake up and I'll tell my wife and be like, this, and she sometimes looks at me as if like, do you need to go and see someone?
4: Honestly, sometimes it does feel that way. You're like, how did I get to that conclusion?
3: Yeah. Yes.
4: Or that line of passage. No idea.
3: I used to, in my old job, I used to have a lot of stress and anxiety dreams.
4: Oh,
3: like
4: really?
3: Yeah.
4: Work related.
3: Okay. That's not bad. I'd wake up and to the point I was like, did that happen?
4: Am I
3: like reliving something that's happened? Like, no, it didn't. It was a dream. But
4: that's the worst, when you're like, did this actually happen to me or was it a dream?
3: Yeah.
4: And you have to go back in your memory box.
3: And because it's like people that you see all the time and you're it burns.
4: Oh,
3: like,
4: my God.
3: But thankfully I don't have that anymore. So that's good. But I do have weird dreams. I used to have a really weird recurring dream.
4: Oh?
3: As a kid.
4: What was it?
3: But I was like in a sort of a cobbled village square.
4: Okay.
3: And I would get chased by wolves, except they were on a carousel.
4: Okay.
3: You know how like the horses on a carousel,
4: yeah,
3: and they would move in that kind of like weird undulating motion. It was like whenever they came to chase me, they would be running like that. And like, but it was like they were always really quick.
4: It's a recurring nightmare. Yeah.
3: But at the same time, I wouldn't see it. I wouldn't wake up like, oh my goodness, the wolves. And actually, wolves like my favourite animal.
4: Okay.
3: But it was something, and I don't know where it sort of stemmed from.
4: I wonder, because they do always say that dreams mean something.
3: Mm.
4: And I do wonder, especially reoccurring ones.
3: But what's weird is I would like occasionally, super rarely, would have it again as an adult.
4: Really?
3: Mm. That's really weird.
4: We could look into this. Maybe we should try get a dream expert on, or a sleep coach.
3: Sleep coach, yeah.
4: Let's see.
3: I could do with a sleep coach, actually. Yeah. That would be really helpful. But anyway, we're not just talking about our dreams.
4: Yes.
3: But if you've had any, in a way. Well, maybe we are.
4: In a way.
3: Really good point. Because we're talking about if you were Prime Minister for the day.
4: Yep.
3: What would you do? And that's because Andy Burnham is set to take over as the new Labour leader today, taking over from Sir Keir Starmer.
4: Well done, he got it.
3: Nailed it in the end. And he's therefore going to take over as Prime Minister on Monday.
4: Yeah.
3: We've had David has written in.
4: Good morning,
3: David. Thank you very much. He says this is one of his policies
4: if
3: he was Prime Minister for the day. A free bicycle for everyone.
4: Oh.
3: To encourage fitness.
4: That's very clever.
3: It would also reduce bike theft because everyone has one.
4: True.
3: And it would also reduce pollution. And then alongside it, he's put all current combustion engine motorbikes. So it's a normal motorbikes.
4: Yeah.
3: Combustion engine sounds very Victorian, doesn't it? All motorbikes must be converted to silent electric ones
4: so that we no longer
3: have to listen to them being revved up around the streets.
4: Yes. I support that. And on the back of that, I'm going to say nobody is allowed to take the muffler off of cars anymore.
3: Okay.
4: I'm done with that. Please.
3: Yeah. So you're not only reducing sort of carbon footprint, but also noise pollution as well.
4: Yeah. Yeah. That's a great... I really, really like the bike one.
3: Mm.
4: It's a great idea.
3: Have you been to places like Copenhagen and...
4: Not yet, but Amsterdam.
3: And Amsterdam. Yeah. And where the cycling is the thing.
4: Yeah, it's the number one thing. It's incredible.
3: In Copenhagen, like all the roads are really built almost for bikes first and cars second. Yeah.
4: Wow.
3: There's so much infrastructure for it.
4: That's incredible.
3: Which is pretty cool.
4: Mm.
3: I'd probably do something like even if I was in charge of just London.
4: Yeah.
3: I'd clean up the Thames.
4: Oh, true.
3: Just like what they've done in Paris.
4: Yeah.
3: I'd get that sorted. Yeah.
4: Make it swimmable.
3: Make it swimmable.
4: Yeah.
3: If you've got any ideas of what you would do if you were in charge of the country for a day, what would it be? Get in touch, breakfast@riversideradio.com, or
4: you can WhatsApp us on 0787167 0493.
3: and get in touch on social media at This Is Riverside. 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
2: Right, 9:15. Let's get a bit of an update on travel. What's happening outside?
3: So on the roads, you're going to be fine unless you're in Croydon. The Cherry Orchard Road is still at a complete standstill there. There is slow traffic in both directions because of an accident between Leslie Grove and Lower Addiscombe Road. The Cherry Orchard Road, is where the main congestion is. Then it's also busy from St. James's Road to... Cherry Orchard Road in both directions is blocked in Croydon. There's slow traffic there due to an accident between Leslie Grove and Lower Addiscombe Road. There's congestion then from to and from St. James's Road, and Lower Addiscombe Road is also blocked west of the junction. There's diversions in place, but buses are at a stop, cars are at a stop. Get out if you can.
2: Run!
3: Get out! Then in Twickenham, there's just some usual congestion on the Tracy Road eastbound from Hampton Road West to St. Margaret's Road roundabout. And the same again, there's some delays on the M4 onto the elevated section going eastbound from Junction 3 Hayes to Junction 2 Brentford. Then some public transport is really where the issues are today. There are no services on the Windrush Overground line between Highbury and Islington and New Cross. That's affecting the line all the way from Clapham Junction all the way up north as well. Then there's severe delays on the Hammersmith and City line there, as well as the District line. There are no services on the Suffragette Overground between Barking and Barking Riverside, as well as the Mildmay Overground. There's severe delays there between Stratford and Clapham Junction. Then the Victoria line also has no services between Seven Sisters and with Walthamstow Central. Then in less aggressively, the Weaver line and the East Midlands Railway both have minor delays and some reduced services today. So please do look in advance before you leave the house today if you're going to be taking a train or a tube anywhere. And if we've missed anything and you're stuck anywhere, you can WhatsApp us on 078-716-70493.
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0: Oh, Michael Bublé, haven't met you yet. I'm enjoying that.
1: That was great. That was great.
0: I had a real Michael Bublé moment once and I need to get back into it. Right, it's time for some headlines.
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0: That's right, it is everybody's favourite news game.
1: The best time of the week.
0: Best time of the week. This is where you have to separate the lies from the lines, the headlines and the headlines. Ava has got the stories this week.
1: I do.
0: Just feel like a while since I've done it, but we have Mia did it.
1: Mia did
0: it
1: last
0: week.
1: Yeah, I like doing it. I won't lie.
0: You've got good ones.
1: I enjoy it.
0: You've got some good ones. Right, what have we got then today? Hit me.
1: Ready? Okay. Story number one. Lego fans are racing to shops to get their hands on the brand new Crocs collaboration.
0: As in the shoes.
1: The shoes. Lego oh my X goodness. Crocs.
0: Okay.
1: Number two. The max on-the-spot fine for littering will soon increase by 50% to £750. It could be as little as a crisp packet you drop on the floor. And number three. Long before filming The Odyssey began, Zendaya's longtime stylist, La Roche, reserved an original, now I found out the particular pronunciation, matière fécale dress specifically with the press tour in mind. 2 years they had the dress on hold.
0: Could you just read that one again?
1: So long before filming for The Odyssey, Christopher Nolan's new movie, even started filming.
0: Yep.
1: Zendaya's longtime stylist, La Roche, reserved an original
0: dress.
1: Matière fécale.
0: Yep.
1: Dress specifically with the press tour in mind.
0: Okay.
1: Yeah.
0: So knew she was going to be filming it and thought, I've seen this dress. That's the one that she needs to wear when she eventually does do the stuff.
1: Yeah.
0: Okay.
1: Yeah.
0: Right. So Lego and Crocs. Now, are these Crocs that have Lego gibbets?
1: Yeah, they've got a mixture of, what are they called?
0: Not giblets, that's the stuff you get in chicken.
1: Giblets. That's
0: the shoe
1: great
0: thing,
1: question,
0: the things
1: actually.
0: That you put in the shoes, it's those things.
1: Oh.
0: I think they're called gibbets. Anyway.
1: Yeah, those things, they've Crocs, they've got Lego versions of them, they also do have a Croc that is a Lego block that you can get.
0: Okay, for your Crocs.
1: No, like a croc so you can, like, that looks like a Lego block, okay, so you walk around wearing Lego blocks for shoes.
0: Oh, so yeah. Croc have made. Oh,
1: croc
0: okay.
1: Have, so they've made. So there's like the classic with little croc. Bits of Crocs on it and little
0: sports mode
1: things
0: and,
1: on it.
0: Yep.
1: Exactly. And then there's also
0: you can
1: a croc
0: buy Crocs that look like Lego.
1: Yeah, a big
0: and
1: red
0: can
1: block.
0: You buy a Lego set to build Crocs?
1: Oh, that is a great question.
0: Okay,
1: Mr. Croc, did you hear that, Mr. Lego?
0: Snap it up. Right, okay, interesting. Yeah. Number two, on-spot litter fines are going up.
1: 50%.
0: Now, I've got questions about this.
1: Yeah.
0: Because, number one, there is never anybody about to do an on-the-spot fine
1: this is what
0: for
1: I'm saying.
0: Anything ever.
1: Mm-hmm. Mm-hmm.
0: You have to be really unfortunate.
1: Especially, imagine, for littering with everyone.
0: So that's going up 50%.
1: 50% to £750.
0: I think that's too high. I think that one could be the headline.
1: Okay.
0: And the last one, stylist, that sounds very plausible. However, the name, something fecal.
1: Yes. It's the direct translation is fecal matter, but that is not because I've made it up.
0: Oh.
1: Imagine.
0: Oh, what are you wearing?
1: Fecal matter.
0: Zendaya, you're better than that. But it was more that is this the white one that looked like sort of she was wearing almost like a breastplate armor
1: No. That was so that story is crazy though. So La Roche, her style, they've been stylists, they've been friends for years.
0: Yeah.
1: He went to that fashion show. I actually can't remember who the designer is. Was it Schiaparelli maybe? And he went, they were in
0: sounds like he's a character from Bugsy Malone.
1: Schiaparelli. But they were doing their, was it the London or the Paris premiere? And so he flew, he took his private jet, he went
0: naturally
1: to the show, he sat there, he knew she needed a dress that evening. He was sat and he said, that one. And so he went backstage. He said, I want it. So he literally, there's a video of him backstage. The model is getting out of the dress.
0: He's then taking
1: it. He's putting it that he's getting on his flight. Like, Zendaya walked the red carpet before the press even got out about the dress being available.
0: Taken from the other one.
1: Literally. It was mad. It was crazy. I love Zendaya, but I felt like
0: that was too much.
1: It was a little bit
0: still
1: too much.
0: Warm.
1: Honestly.
0: Right. Anyway. Yeah. But the name Fekal.
1: Fekal. Yeah.
0: I don't know if that's just like fake.
1: Oh.
0: You see, like, throwing me.
1: You think I'm very smart.
0: you had to turn your page.
1: I did. That was my pronunciation is on the other page.
0: Your list of potential dressmakers.
1: Brand names.
0: Okay. Well. Yeah. I think I've got an answer, but okay. We're going to do that in a minute. But join in at home as well. Get in touch. Which headline is the head lie? We want to know the lie. Help me out. 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That's 07871 670 493. 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

0: Right, it's coming to 9:31. Let's get some Riverside Reports with Ava Casey.
1: Good morning. After an unchallenged run, Andy Burnham officially becomes Labour leader today. It'll happen during a formal ceremony in London this lunchtime. The Makerfield MP replaces Sir Keir Starmer as Prime Minister from Monday. A man has been charged for allegedly assisting the Iranian intelligence service. 39-year-old Vahid Abari, who's from Liverpool, was arrested in Birmingham on Wednesday. He's due in court later. A murder investigation's underway after a man was found in North Lancashire. 45-year-old John McMonagall was discovered at a property in Cumbernauld on Wednesday morning. Donald Trump's accusing China of meddling in the 2020 US presidential election. He claims Beijing stole the details of 220 million Americans, including names and addresses. China denies any wrongdoing. And England's head coach has rounded on his critics after their World Cup exit in the semi-finals. Thomas Tuchel suggested the loss was down to a weakness in the DNA of English football as he defends his defensive substitutions. That was Riverside Reports. More news in half an hour.
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2: The UK's largest fruit, veg and flower wholesale market.
3: Right here in Nine Elms.
0: Today is another hot and sunny day. It's going to be dry and the afternoon will also remain dry for the most part. However, the odd shower will also develop in spots. Tonight will turn dry again and remain dry for most of it on clear skies as well. There'll be a few patches of cloud drifting in for some later on. And I've done it again. It's because I'm not used to doing the weather.
1: So did I. Whatever the weather, London's freshest fruit, veg and flowers are always in season at New Covent Garden Market, serving the capital 6 days a week from Nine Elms.
0: Thank you so much. Oh, I had that.
1: No,
0: I was like,
1: it's okay.
0: I forgot the other half.
1: I didn't even notice.
4: Hi, I'm Raj. 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They're my family. 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And to get accepted into this community and be part of that has been, you know, an honour.
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2: Good morning and welcome back to Riverside Breakfast with me, Ben Hayes.
3: Me, Ava Casey.
2: And Uber Boat by Thames Clippers. Right, let's get some answers. That's right, headlines or head lies. It's time for some answers. Mm-hmm. Have a think. I think I've got an answer.
3: Okay.
2: But why don't we, if you've just joined us, this is our game where we get three headlines, but one of them is a head lie.
3: Yes.
2: We've got to work out, as they say, the fake fact news from the fiction.
3: Exactly.
2: So could you give us the headlines one more time, please?
3: Back again. Ready? So number one, Lego fans are racing to get their hands on the brand new Crocs collaboration. The max on-the-spot fine for littering will soon increase by 50% to £750. And finally, long before filming for The Odyssey even began, Zendaya's longtime stylist, La Roche, reserved an original Métier fake hell dress specifically with this press tour in mind.
2: I'm not going to lie, I totally forgot about the Crocs one.
3: Oh, did you?
2: But I feel like that's...
3: You back that.
2: I back that. I can see that being true. I think the dress thing can be true because that just, it sounds so wild.
3: Yeah.
2: That I just think that is true.
3: Yeah.
2: I will need to see the dress after
3: yes.
2: this.
3: Oh,
2: just to kind of see what the fuss is about.
3: Yeah.
2: And therefore, I think the middle one is the lie. It's the on-the-spot fines because I just think £750 is a lot.
3: Mm-hmm.
2: And I hope it's not truth adjacent and it's going to be like, it's actually £1,000.
3: I mean,
2: littering is bad. And that would be a good policy thing to put in
3: so
2: for
3: bad,
2: our
3: but
2: Prime
3: it's
2: Minister
3: that thing,
2: for today.
3: Yeah, that's the thing you were saying, how many on-the-spot fines are actually given out when it's not on a train.
2: Yeah, exactly. So I'm going to go with that one.
3: Okay. Ready?
2: Ready for the answers?
3: Yeah. You are incorrect. Oh, I'm so sorry.
2: It's going to be Crocs, isn't it?
3: It's the Crocs.
2: No!
3: The one that you were so set on.
2: No.
3: And I added the Crocs one about 10 minutes ago because the one that I had, I was like, I just know that he will know
2: you
3: this is a lie.
2: You did so well.
3: Thank you.
2: Because you were like pretending to look on your laptop as if you had like notes on it.
3: No, sir. Yeah. So it's truth adjacent, though, and I have it. It's a Nintendo collection instead.
2: Okay.
3: And it's quite cool. So you've got a Mario.
2: Yes.
3: You've got
2: the Yoshi ones.
3: Yoshi. There's a Bowser one and a Princess Peach.
2: Yeah.
3: It's all quite cool.
2: Very good.
3: Yeah, so the fine is, it's been put up to £750 on the spot. Yeah.
2: On the spot fine.
3: Imagine.
2: And who's dishing them out?
3: No, honestly, I've got the dress here for you.
2: Let's have a look at the dress.
3: So.
2: Oh, it's got wings.
3: It's got wings. So it's a winged Grecian-inspired ivory gown. And it's the debut haute couture collection from that designer.
2: It's because obviously this is for the Odyssey, which is Greek mythology. And it gives off that sort of vibe. Yeah. I mean, it also looks, it's quite textured as well.
3: It's very, yeah. It's gorgeous. And she's got this gorgeous plait that goes all the way down her back and very natural makeup, and it's beautiful.
2: There you go.
3: Gorgeous. So you can imagine why they kept it for two
2: why
3: years.
2: Why they kept it, yeah. Wow.
3: Yeah.
2: So there you go.
3: There you go. Unfortunately.
2: How do you think she feels walking around? Like,
3: oh
2: she's
3: God,
2: then
3: I
2: gotta,
3: wonder.
2: But she's then got to sit down.
3: Yeah.
2: With wings.
3: Yeah. She had about three outfit changes that day.
2: Oh, did she?
3: She came in something else. Was in that.
2: She came in a trackies and a hoodie.
3: Yeah. But it was so
2: Crocs.
3: Funny seeing her in this press tour versus the Spider-Man press tour where she does a lot of method acting, method dressing. And she just wore a t-shirt in Paris because it was so hot and she looked so good. Like just a t-shirt.
2: And she wore something that had like spiderwebs on as well.
3: Yeah. Oh my God, it's gorgeous.
2: Imagine a different dress every
3: day and sometimes three dresses a day. I would not be
2: unreal.
3: Able. The hair and the makeup, oh my God.
2: Yeah, but tell you what, Tom Holland, though, he always looks sharp.
3: Oh my God. He has been looking really good, too.
2: He always looks sharp.
3: La Roche, the stylist, has been styling him, too. Mm. And they're such a good couple.
2: I keep getting, like, pop-up ads on my social media with him. And he's, but there's, like, he's wearing this particular cardigan in one of them. I'm always like...
3: Is it for his beer
2: It's for
3: company,
2: the beer thing,
3: Biro.
2: Yeah. And I always feel like that. He looks so cool.
3: I feel like you guys could be friends.
2: Yeah.
3: You should be friends.
2: If you're listening, Tom.
3: There you go. Hey, Tom. Ben wants to meet
2: you. Get in touch. I need a friend.
3: 078.
2: Yeah. Breakfast at Riverside, Tom. Yeah. Breakfast at Riverside, please. Or you can get in touch on social media. Gutted. Yeah. I thought the Crocs on social.
3: Yeah, I know.
2: I'd love to know what, like, all the collaborations that Crocs have done, because I bet they've done so
3: many. They have done so, because even the Lego one is real. It's just a couple of years old. So they do actually have...
2: Oh, so they've already done it.
3: Yeah. So they do actually have that one. Lego block.
2: Mm.
3: That's why it was so easy to lie, because it wasn't really a lie.
2: Well, that's the lesson for the day, isn't it? It's too easy to lie, kids. Stay in school.

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2: That was December 10, Simon Cowell's new boy band.
3: New boy band.
2: With Us Against the World. But now it's time for Us Against the Traffic.
3: Yeah.
2: So what's happening outside?
3: Us Against Public Transport. We'll start with the roads though. In Croydon, it's still really busy there. So the Cherry Orchard Road in both directions is blocked and there's slow traffic because of an accident earlier. Between Leslie Grove and Lower Addiscombe Road, Lower Addiscombe Road is also blocked west of the junction. And then there are delays of up to 10 minutes then on the southern southbound between East Croydon and Three Bridges due to a points failure. And then back to the roads. I didn't mean to jump onto trains that quickly, but there's usual slow traffic in Wandsworth on the A3 West Hill going northbound between Tibbetts Corner and Upper Richmond Road. Then back to the trains, there are no services on the Windrush Overground between Highbury and Islington and New Cross, as well as the other way back to Clapham Junction. Then Victoria Line, there's severe delays there due to a points failure, and there are no services on the Gatwick Express between Victoria and Brighton. Just so you know, if you're on your way to the airport, you might have to double check how you're getting there. There's severe delays then on the Hammersmith and City Line due to an earlier fire alert, and the Mild May has severe delays between Stratford and Clapham Junction and Stratford and Richmond. And then there are no services on the Suffragette line then between Barking and Barking Riverside. Then for some less severe public transport news, the Southern line, there are delays of up to 10 minutes there mentioned earlier. There are minor delays on the District line and there are reduced services on the East Midlands Railway. And that is all the traffic and travel updates I have for you today. There will be more updates later on during your drive.
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2: Well, that's it for us this morning here at Riverside Breakfast. It's been a good one.
3: It has.
2: We've come up with some good policies as well.
3: Exactly. We're going to be running next year.
2: I really like that. If it's a meeting over 30 minutes, that's get pizza. I would maybe think about shortening that time.
3: 10 minutes.
2: So like 10 minutes. If this is going to take 10 minutes, I need pizza.
3: My fear is then. Well, I guess it would be good because then long means I'll have pizza, and then every meeting could also genuinely just be an email.
2: And be just
3: You know, if you want to save money,
2: get it out.
3: Get it out quick. Let's get in and out.
2: Yeah.
3: Quick.
2: I think I'd also sort of like ban bad coffee.
3: Really?
2: Yeah, or just put in infrastructure to make coffee better, because like when you go to Australia,
3: oh yeah,
2: as an example,
3: yeah, it's well traveled.
2: Their coffee is amazing. You can go to anywhere and you know you're gonna get good coffee because it's they're the kind of the culture. Then they just know it's
3: they
2: good. Whereas you're here, you're sort of like you go to a random cafe
3: and you might not,
2: and it tastes like an ashtray.
3: Yeah,
2: unfortunately, or whatever. So
3: do you extend that to coffee at home, so like cafetiers and milk pots and French press?
2: No, I just want to go out and know. I don't want to have to really try hard to find a good cup of coffee.
3: You want every coffee to be a really good cup of coffee. That's so fair. I think that's actually doable, because if
2: doable.
3: The government put the barista training in place,
2: it is doable.
3: Then we could do it.
2: There's roasteries coming out of our ears all over the world. We just need to get rid of the other ones. Get rid of the big name brands.
3: Not to name
2: names. And if you're selling coffee for like £1, but you know, like a fast food type breakfast, getting coffee for £1, I'm like, that cannot be good.
3: Well, my mum used to get coffee from McDonald's, and she used to say it was great. She really liked it. She really liked it, and it was cost effective. So.
2: No. That cannot be true.
3: Well, in this ideal world where we're in charge.
2: The real world.
3: Even the real world. The real world. Tomorrow. Even the £1 coffees will be good.
2: That'd be good. Yeah, in fact, I would make coffee more affordable in the sense of like a lifestyle. Like, it's just, we do it all the time.
3: That's what we should use AI and robots for. Instead of those like powdered milk coffee machines, get a robot in there. Make us a flat white, you know? Where's the oat milk options?
2: You'd be putting yourself out of a job in a minute.
3: No, well, true, actually. Maybe it's a good thing. It's kind of a good thing.
2: Turned up at Spruce and said, like, hey, we don't need you now because I've actually got this robot.
3: Robot machine making flat whites.
2: Yeah.
3: Honestly, thank you.
2: Espresso Dave here. He's taken over. But you do get that on some. You go on holiday somewhere and you get the robots that take the plate. Or the people stack the plates into the robots.
3: So true.
2: And then they take them off.
3: Thank you. You're welcome. You weird robot.
2: Thank you for loading your plate on me. And then they sort of like head off, don't they? Anyway, there you go. I don't know where AI would sit in my policies.
3: No, I don't think
2: Prime Minister
3: it would have much legs to stand on.
2: No.
3: As many legs as AI has, we don't want them.
2: Speaking of robots and legs to stand on, do you see the videos of the robots that do stuff? And they fall over and they have this very funny moment where their legs scramble.
3: Oh, it was awful. There was one video and I genuinely felt empathy for a robot. It was awful just to watch it struggle. It was trying to walk upstairs.
2: Yes.
3: Yeah.
2: It was like dancing and then it tried to walk upstairs. That is so funny. And his legs are like...
3: Oh, God. Just go 90 the whole...
2: It's sort of like Scooby-Doo, you know, when they... and their legs... It was like that. It's so funny.
3: Oh, my God.
2: The hardest part is you're like... When you look at it from if you're the person that built that robot,
3: that's
2: really expensive.
3: Yeah.
2: And it's just fallen completely.
3: And in front of a room full of people and the whole world just saw. And you were building a robot.
2: I think we're miles.

0: wheels off.
1: Yeah,
0: Terminator.
1: Yeah, yeah. We're not
0: Rise
1: there
0: of the
1: yet.
0: Machines.
1: Hopefully, knock we'll be on fine. Wood. Knock on wood.
0: No, but it is therefore imperative that Arnold Schwarzenegger keeps fit. So he can fight them off.
1: Here we go, he's the only one who can do it.
0: Exactly. Right, well, that is officially it now.
1: That's officially it. We're done.
0: Before we descend into robot apocalyptic scenes. I'll be back in the studio tomorrow for Riverside Radio Sports Show from 4 until 6.
1: Mm-hmm.
0: I guess we'll talk about the World Cup if we have to.
1: We have to.
0: we'll talk a little bit about, we'll pick up from the Women's T20 Finals Day. Yeah. Hopefully, sorry, we'll have some silverware. We'll talk a little bit about AFC Wimbledon because the Football League season is not that far off. So if you want to get rid of your woes from the World Cup, don't worry. Domestic football is coming back. So we'll talk a little bit about AFC Wimbledon as well and a whole host of other sports. But Ava, have a lovely weekend.
1: Have a lovely weekend and enjoy.
0: You at home, have a lovely weekend too.

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2: Andy Burnham will officially become Labour leader today. The Makerfield MP will be sworn into the role at a special conference in central London before taking over as Prime Minister next week. He's expected to promise to be unashamedly Labour in his government policies. Green Party leader Zach Polansky insists he'll give him a chance but remains sceptical.
3: Let's see what he does as Prime Minister, and if he does bring in the wealth tax, if he does build council homes, I'll be the first to applaud that. And I think people who are on the left or who want to see progressive politics are looking at Andy Burnham and going, this looks a lot like Keir Starmer with a different face.
2: A man's been charged under the National Security Act for allegedly assisting the Iranian intelligence service. 39-year-old Vahid Abari from Liverpool was arrested in Birmingham on Wednesday. Donald Trump's used a primetime TV address to claim China meddled in the 2020 US election. A previous intelligence assessment found no evidence of that during the presidential race, which he lost to Joe Biden. Meanwhile, China says it's strongly dissatisfied with the UK government's decision to nationalise British Steel. The firm's been brought under public ownership, having previously been owned by the Beijing-based company Jingye. Firefighters are spending a third day tackling a major wildfire in the Cairngorms. Homes and businesses have been evacuated as a precaution. No one's been injured. And Thomas Tuchel says England's DNA needs changing if his side are to win major tournaments. His defensive subs are widely blamed for the World Cup semi-final defeat to Argentina. The head coach is adamant switching to a back five was not a negative step. Former England player Gary Neville thinks there's a deep-rooted issue.
4: For some reason, the mentality, the fatigue, whatever it is, physical, mental, tactical understanding, technical ability on the ball to be able to keep the ball, we fall short. We have done this continually in tournaments, England, for a long, long time.
2: That's the latest. I'm Tanya Snuggs.
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1: Riverside. Well, hello, my lovelies. I hope you're all having a fantastic Friday and you've had a good week despite Wednesday's result. Now, I could wax on lyrical for hours and hours about the World Cup, but I'm not going to because I get so animated that I'll probably get a complaint from Ofcom. So I'm not going to. I'm just going to say whoops-a-daisies and we're all going to be fine to work on Monday. It's the most diplomatic thing I can possibly say. It is the 17th of July. You're listening to me, Hazel Butterfield, for the Riverside Today show. Going to be live up until lunchtime today. It's Friday. We've got through to the end of the week. You can almost taste the weekend and I cannot wait. There's so much in store for you today. I'm just so looking forward to spending the next couple of hours with you, just chatting away. And my lovelies, I do have a couple of guests joining us today. I do have Jennifer, a pianist from Canberra in Australia. Been there, love it. And also Patrick, an American violinist. Just they're chatting to us about the tour they're doing and the London shows that are going to be happening over the next few weeks. So I'm super excited to chat to them and have them in the studio. We're going to be listening to some incredible classical music as well. So bring it on, my lovelies. We're going to be having a look at daysoftheyear.com. And we're just going to shoot the breeze, chat about what's coming up in the next few weeks. And with any luck, I'll be able to keep on getting my words out, because I must say, this heat wave is ridiculous. I'm starting to feel like quite a few of my brain cells are melting away. So, you know, fingers crossed, my lovelies. Next up, time for, the time is now, Maloko.

0: Our reporter Matthew Wolfe headed down to Wimbledon to learn about their Championing Nature programme, a scheme headed by Steve Backshall that aims to increase community engagement with nature. Matthew sat down with Steve to discuss the programme.
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0: Last month, I hopped off the train at Southfields and made my way down to Wimbledon, or I should say, the All England Lawn Tennis and Croquet Club. There were no crowds, no linen shirts, no sun hats, and certainly no pims. The grounds were pristine but empty, stunning but serene. The same certainly cannot be said for SW19 at the moment. Before the magic of the tournament began, we headed down for another special event. The All England Club were celebrating the first anniversary of their Championing Nature programme, an initiative delivered by four urban wildlife trusts aiming to deliver positive impacts in communities through connections and engagement with nature. The special event, cleverly named Championing Nature Game Set Grow, was hosted by climate presenter Abby Dewhurst and included a speech from TV legend, wildlife hero and programme ambassador Steve Backshaw. The event revealed that over 93% of participants in the programme, which has run since May 2025, feel inspired to take action for nature. In London alone, over 18,000 participants were engaged in over 660 sessions and events delivered over the last year. We spoke with Steve at the event, where he expressed the importance of youth-driven environmental action and the pivotal role the programme is playing in inspiring the next generation. So Steve, we're here with Riverside Radio. We're at this amazing event. Can you tell us what kind of drew you to be involved in it? Obviously, you're a man of the wilderness. This is kind of urban nature. What does that mean to you and what's so important about it?
1: In some ways, urban nature is the most important habitat that we have now. First of all, you know, it's the one where most young people are first going to encounter nature. Yeah. The vast majority of people now live in urban environments. It's somewhere that we historically here in the UK have done relatively well. You know, our cities are some of the greenest in Europe, but we can always do better. And the way that we achieve that really is by getting young people on board early, treasuring the green spaces they have that are close to them and wanting to make sure that they protect them for the future.
0: And what drew you to this scheme specifically here at Wimbledon?
1: I think more than anything, it's the practicality of it. It's the fact that there are real resources going into protecting and developing green spaces. And then the most important bit, which is making people aware that they exist. The projects that I've seen so far, we've been to some absolutely amazing wildlife resources that have been in almost city centres. And you meet people who live 100 metres away and they don't even know it's there. And as simply as, you know, letting people know what they've got on their doorstep, how important it is, what it can give them, it is a massive part of the puzzle. And it's very much what Championing Nature is doing.
0: And you mentioned that education thing and people don't know about it. What's kind of the first steps of making people aware of the nature around them?
1: So one of the things that we've done is to reach out to local schools. And in one case, we had a wonderful, wonderful little reserve. There was a primary school whose playgrounds backed out onto that reserve, and almost all of the kids that we brought from that school took them around this reserve and showed them an abundance of different invertebrates and birds and things. Most of them didn't even know that the reserve existed. Almost none of them had been there. And they were standing up inside this reserve, looking into their playground from a wilderness, and every single one of them was like, oh my gosh, this is amazing. I've got to come here with my brother and sister. Yeah. I've got to come back here with my family. And the second you've done that, you've extended that network, it is genuinely going to make a difference.
2: I absolutely love that. A wonderful programme which showcased the amazing work the Wildlife Trusts are doing up and down the country, and one that shows how a global sports event such as Wimbledon can have dramatic local impacts. You can listen to the full interview on our SoundCloud page at This Is Riverside.

0: Sarah knows she'll feel the benefit of this morning run, eventually. What she doesn't know is right now, a new mum is feeling the benefit of Sarah's blood donation.
1: Giving birth, I experienced massive bleeding and needed 28 units of blood products to survive. I've never met her, but it's thanks to giving types like Sarah that I got to go home with my baby.
0: By giving blood, you can be there for someone without being there. Save up to 3 lives in 1 hour. Book now at blood.co.uk.

0: Well, my lovelies, it is now 10:30, and as promised, I do have some guests in the studio, and I'm super excited about this. And I might have just heard that we're going to have a little bit of a surprise for you coming up in 10, 15 minutes. I am very happy to introduce to you Jennifer who and Patrick Galvin, who have come over from the States and Australia. Hello, you two. How are you?
1: Well,
2: yeah, lovely to be here.
0: It's you've traveled so far. You're coming over for a London show. You've got a bit of a tour going on, haven't you?
2: Yeah, that's right. So we have a few shows here in London, and then we're actually going to pop over to Dublin. As you do when you're over here. So we have these few shows over here in England and Ireland, and we're going to talk a little bit about it.
0: So why don't you tell us a little bit, Patrick, first? You're a violinist, aren't you?
2: Yes. So I play violin and Jennifer here plays piano. And we have this duo program.
0: Mm-hmm.
2: And should I start maybe saying how Jennifer and I started working together and then we can grow towards the program?
0: I think you should do this exactly how you want to do. This is your show. This is your time. Don't you be dictated to by me. You.
2: So Jennifer's from Australia, but she was studying in the States starting in 2020.
0: Mm-hmm.
2: And she and I met during our master's program in San Francisco.
1: And it was a bit funny because it was COVID at the time. And so I had actually seen Patrick as a little thumbnail on these Zoom lectures I had to watch asynchronously from Australia because I was online in my first year of the program. So I knew Patrick, but he didn't know me. So I saw his face for, I don't know, months before we actually met in person.
2: We're
1: finally in a...
0: Such is how life is these days.
1: Weird time. But finally met him in person and we were in a German class together. And he kind of just said, do you want to play my master's program? And that's how we started actually working together, which is really, really cool. That was maybe, 5 years ago now?
2: Yeah, 5 years.
0: The rest is his. And you released an album last year. Was it late last year?
2: That's was in August of 2025.
0: Mm-hmm.
2: So, it's been over a year. Obviously, well over.
1: Yeah, almost a year.
2: Almost a year, gosh. Yeah. Yes, that's right, coming up.
0: And what's the response been like to that album? Remind me, is it called Camilla?
2: It's called Dear Camilla.
0: Dear Camilla. I was so close.
2: It's been an interesting program. I think audiences enjoy it. I think we had two goals with the program when we started. First of all, to the title, I had a teacher named Camilla Wicks, and that's the Camilla in the title,
0: mm-hmm.
2: and I play her violin. And she unfortunately passed away in 2020.
0: Oh.
2: So I was interested. It was also COVID. You know, a lot of people were passing away unexpectedly. She was fortunate to live into her 90s. But in the wake of her dying, I wanted to do something to honor her. And I thought, of course, as a violinist and she was my teacher, doing a recital program would make sense. And of course, that added bonus of having her instrument, sort of keeping her alive, her voice alive. So that was the program. And the other thing I think Jen and I were both interested in was coming up with a recital program that wasn't simply, you know, go on stage, play the music, you can read about it in the program, that sort of thing. We a little bit wanted to make a narrative around the pieces
0: mm-hmm.
2: that didn't require any classical music background or education. So the narrative in this is about my relationship with my teacher, which is something I think everybody can relate to. Anybody who's had a parent, grandparent, mentor, teacher.
0: It makes it more relatable and more accessible to everybody. Yeah. More human interest. I like that.
2: So that was the goal. We didn't want to have to lecture you from the stage on on when this piece was written and all the composers, though we're very interested in that stuff as well. But we went more for a narrative that brought you into an emotional space that you could connect with, and that would prime you to hear the music and maybe understand it on a deeper level than you would otherwise. So,
0: wow. Have you ever heard that phrase that when you pass away, you die twice?
2: No.
0: You die when you die, and you die when people stop talking about you.
1: Wow, that's a beautiful sentiment.
0: I love that because it sounds like Camilla's gonna keep on living on.
1: Yeah, and part of this program is dedicated to kind of keeping her legacy alive. And actually, one of the pieces that we have in our program is called Legacy, to honor that. But the whole point of the album and performing and sharing her story with audiences sort of worldwide. That's the goal.
0: Yeah. Wow.
2: Yeah.
1: So that saying is like perfect. We should kind use of that line.
0: You should. You can steal it. Yeah, although it's not my line.
2: Okay. Well, we'll credit you anyways.
0: Oh, but. Do you know what? Why not?
2: Yeah.
0: Why
1: you
0: not?
1: Can claim it.
0: Yeah.
2: It's Hazel's idea.
1: Yeah, exactly.
0: So, Jennifer, you're from Canberra.
1: Well, I'm actually originally from Sydney, but I have, yes, been in Canberra for the last 5 years, actually, since I moved back from San Francisco. So I'm kind of based now in between both cities. It's been really wonderful to kind of share my music, beyond Sydney.
0: Yeah, yeah, wow. I mean, I've been to Sydney quite a few times. I've only been to Canberra once, but
1: yeah.
0: I quite like it. It's quiet.
1: It's more quiet, but the art scene is starting to grow, and hopefully I'm kind of hoping to make a contribution to that. We performed our program, the Dear Camilla recital in Canberra in January this year, as well as Sydney and Melbourne too. So kind of spreading along the East Coast.
0: Oh, wow. So what's after? I mean, how long are you in London for?
2: Just till Wednesday.
0: Mm-hmm. Till Wednesday. And then you go to Ireland.
2: Mm-hmm.
0: What's after that?
2: Well, actually, we got good news the other day where we applied for a grant to do a tour in the States in the winter, Northern Hemisphere winter, so Jen's summer.
1: My summer.
2: But in January and February of 2027. So,
0: congratulations.
2: The next leg of this will probably be in the States, and then we're hoping to record a second album.
1: Yeah.
0: So. Do you know what the second album's going to be about?
1: Oh, well, it's actually kind of grown from doing this program, because actually in our live show we've added quite a few new pieces. Like Camilla Wicks was an amazing woman, and I'll leave Patrick to talk more about her, because obviously he had a very deep and personal relationship with her, while as I've never met her, but she's incredible, and she really championed new music, lesser known works, and kind of to honor that, like, part of our program, we've commissioned a new work to kind of, keep exploring new contemporary ways of classical music. And this, the one that we've actually commissioned, is really special to me in particular, because my heritage is from Shanghai, China, and the composer from Shanghai, China, has included this folk song, and it's this sort of it kind of is a memory, walk down memory lane kind of thing, and sort of this diaspora of music spreading across many different parts, not just necessarily from your hometown, but across the world, everything's kind of interlinked. We've got that as well, which is really, really incredible.
2: And can I just jump in on that, what Jen's referring to? It's been fun, this project, because it's based on this narrative of mentorship. It's allowed us to keep adding new pieces or swapping out pieces. So it's not so much about the actual, tracks on our album, for example. It's about the general idea, and it's allowed us to, for example, as Jen was saying, commission this work, which has been really special. And it was such a lovely experience for me as well. Jen knew the composer. Her name is Jolin Zhang, and who also has a Shanghai roots. And when we had this meeting with her, I was a little skeptical. It's a very personal program to us and to me. And Jolin understood immediately, and she came up with this beautiful idea. Her piece is called Every Wheel Turns, and it's about learning to ride a bicycle from your parents and grandparents. Yeah. And she took this idea of mentorship and made it very personal to her. And, the first movement is about learning to ride a bicycle with her grandfather.
1: Yeah.
2: And then, the song that Jen was referring to is like a folk song that she learned from her grandmother.
1: Yeah.
2: And so it's a lot about the things that, get passed down person to person. And, as to your earlier thing about the two deaths, I think, I guess it's all about that second death and
1: how it kind of
2: staving that off
1: almost changes it, kind of metamorphosizes into something else. Like, it takes on its whole.
0: Well, it evolves, doesn't it?
1: Yeah, exactly. Yeah, of course.
0: And sometimes, when you've got passion for something, you ride that wave and just see how things can develop. And I just think that's quite a nice journey, and it's something that quite often, fans will come along with you for that ride.
1: Exactly.
0: We're going to just quickly pop over to a quick track, and And then we're going to have a bit of a chat about how you might be doing something a little bit live for us.
2: Yep.
0: Cool. Oh. Going, we've got a bit of Lady Gaga.
2: Oh, that's perfect.
0: Yeah.
2: Perfect.

0: Butterfield. Riverside.
1: Well, my lovelies, it is 10:43. We still have today's guest. We are waxing lyrical about classical music and just chatting about, you know, bit of this, bit of that. Quick reminder, we have Patrick Galvin and Jennifer Hu in the studio. Now, both of you, can I just signpost a few of our listeners as to where they can find out more about you?
2: Well, we both have social media.
1: Mm-hmm.
2: So I'm, my name, Patrick J.M. Galvin. On Instagram's probably the best place where we post about everything we're doing. And Jen?
3: Yeah, for me, it's Jennifer Hu, pianist, and who is spelled H-O-U, and you can find me on Instagram, YouTube, my website,
1: Facebook. Yeah, you've got a website as well, haven't you? So that is jenniferhupianist.com. I'm super excited about this. Now, you're going to do a bit of a live piece. Can you tell us a little bit about what our listeners are about to hear?
3: So this piece is really special. We commissioned it for our tour in Australia earlier this year in January, and we commissioned an Australian composer to kind of celebrate that tour down under. But she's also, she classifies herself as Australian Chinese. And I think before we, Patrick mentioned that we kind of took this concept of the Dear Camilla program about sort of legacy, mentorship, and she kind of did her own spin on it, and it's in four movements, this piece, and it kind of tracks kind of her own journey growing up and the lessons she's been taught by various different people, but very importantly her grandfather in this, and she kind of does it through the story of a bicycle, which is why it's called Every Wheel Turns. In the four movements, one of them is really special because, we are a violin and piano duo, but I have this little interlude where I sing a Shanghainese folk tune, which then is developed by the violin and then by myself on the piano. So it's pretty special and just kind of really expands on sort of what we perceive as Western classical music. So it's been really interesting in the new contemporary works that have been coming out, sort of the globalization of world cultures within music and kind of, connecting it all together, which is, I think, really gorgeous and unifying.
1: I've got to say, I love what you're doing. There's so many people that they run out of time, they run out of headspace to kind of sometimes explore different genres. And I think sometimes when you kind of make something more contemporary, it reminds people. We've all done it. We all love yoga and we go off and do these things and we listen to music that just relaxes our soul. And then we go off and then turn on the radio and it's doof, doof, doof. Like, why are we so stressed? And we know what's going to work for us, and we love kind of just absorbing classical music in many different forms, and we just forget. And I think it's nice to have that reminder sometimes, and I just think it's nice to have the crossovers as well to bring this into people's arena a little bit more.
3: Yeah,
2: absolutely.
1: Do you mind if I record you when you play live? Because I want to put this up on our social media.
2: Oh, let's do it.
1: What do you think? Do you think you're pretty much good to go?
2: Oh, yeah. Well, it's up to Jen. Yeah. Jen's going to start with the singing, so.
1: Okay. Honestly, I'm so excited about this. Please do take this away.

0: And there's like a dramatic pause. And then actually the piano part joins after that to blend that all kind of together.
1: I've actually got goosebumps. I love that. And what we need to remind people is, if they want to hear that in full, where do they need to go?
2: I was going to say, if you want to hear the other three movements, plus many other pieces in our Dear Camilla program, Tuesday at the 1901 Arts Club. So if you type that into Google, 1901 Arts Club, you'll see our names.
0: And you'll be able to get tickets on their website. Mm-hmm. And it's at 7:30 in Waterloo. Come at 7, get a drink, all that sort of stuff.
2: Come at 7, get a drink.
1: It's only 5 minutes away from here.
0: Oh, there you go. Perfect. Even more perfect. And then the next day after that, we're doing a little lunchtime concert at St. Botolph's.
1: Where's that?
0: That's in With or Without Oldgate. Without Oldgate, maybe? St. Botolph's.
1: Okay.
0: Yeah.
1: Do you know what? I love a lunchtime recital. I'm one of these people now that I'm like, the best night out is lunch.
0: Yes. Exactly right.
2: You're full of these good friends. Deaths, the best night out is lunch. Gosh, we're going to incorporate this into the show. Gosh.
1: I'd say I'm here all week, but I'm not. I'm only here Friday.
2: Okay, well,
1: good
2: enough. Yeah. Amazing.
1: I just think you've got to... I'm a huge fan of finding interesting ways of enjoying and experiencing life.
2: Yeah.
1: But like, I was chatting to some friends last night, and they were saying, "Oh, we went clubbing. We went away." I was like, "Oh, why?" I said, you know, daytime clubs.
2: Yeah,
0: exactly right.
2: Or the night after you've been out clubbing, come see our lunchtime show.
0: Exactly right.
2: Yeah. We don't want
1: that. That would be relaxing.
2: Yeah. Anyone? Yeah.
0: Exactly.
1: Yeah. Right. I love that.
0: Yeah.
1: Now, while you're over here, is there anybody that you've both gone, we've got to go see those people? Oh.
2: You know, in general, obviously, London is so full of great art and performances. Mm. And in past trips, I've been to London a few times. I've seen some great artists. I think the Proms is on. Is the BBC Proms on, of course?
1: I think so, yeah.
2: Yeah, there's Royal Albert Hall. There's Wigmore Hall, which is great for chamber music.
0: Yeah, I mean, there's like 20 concerts happening all at once, all the time in London, which is the beauty of it. I haven't seen anything musical just yet in my stay, but I watched Inter Alia. That was amazing. That was a play. And The Producer. So I guess musical, yeah. That was a musical. Yeah. But and that was really fun too. So,
1: I think... There's such an emergence of sound bathing at the moment, especially in London. It's quite a thing. We've even got some like these amazing rooftop places that are doing sound bathing. But if you actually go and listen to music very similar to what you guys produce in the perfect atrium, it's very similar to sound bathing. And people come out and they're like, I know I enjoyed that, but I feel quite different. I'm not really sure why. And it is. It's the reverberations. It's how, you know, there's a lot to be said of the sauna experience.

0: can kind of hit our central nervous system.
1: Yeah, I think as a musician, if you decide to pursue that, it's because you believe in exactly that, that something about the art form, something about the frequencies and the sound, to even someone who has no idea what they're listening to necessarily on a technical level, that it can affect people and change people. And in a lot of ways, it's like some of the most important experience you can have experiencing art. And there's something about music, in particular music, like instrumental music, that doesn't always have words, or maybe words you don't understand, that can really affect you.
0: It doesn't matter sometimes.
1: Yeah, it's on a deeper level than that, you know? And so, yeah, I think musicians are absolutely believers in the power of music and sound to change how you feel.
0: I think it's nice to help us understand ourselves a little bit more, because I mean, I've pretty much got like a heart of stone, you know, and I can come out of certain experiences and you know you've kind of burst into tears and you don't really know why, but you do really, because you know that a reverberation is hit you somewhere. It's the same with opera. Opera makes most people cry. We have no idea what's being said.
1: Well, I have to say, I had this conversation last night with a friend I went to dinner with who lives here in London, and we were talking about films as well. Mm-hmm. And he was saying how much he loves these big epic films like Dune in the IMAX theater, or he's looking forward to seeing The Odyssey, I guess the Christopher Nolan
0: film. I'm going tonight.
1: Oh, okay. So this is what we were talking about, just the kind of immersive experience of it all. To be totally honest, I sometimes find the film experiences, like in the IMAX, a little too much. Mm-hmm. But I think all of those speak to the power of art to just change you, you know, in those minutes or hours that you spend with it.
2: And often it's a soundtrack too. Like, part of the immersive experience is being kind of surrounded by the sound. And it's just, often the tracks that go along with the scenes kind of make that scene.
0: A decent producer and a decent director is not being successful because they got that actor to say that in a particular way. It's the whole project coming together, and that's when you have world-class leaders doing this.
1: Should we make a film?
0: Let's just do it.
1: Yeah, Hazel will do the script, I think.
0: Yeah, I'll come up with the weird quips, you know.
1: Yeah.
0: You do everything else, if that's okay.
1: I will say, though, our program, which you can come see live on Tuesday at the 1901 Arts Club, we have chosen to sort of bend the genre. You know, the typical classical program is just music on the stage, the fourth wall is up. But because we've written this epistolary narrative where I basically talk to my former teacher.
0: I love that word.
1: Yes. Letters. So the first half is my letters to my former teacher, the things I wish I could tell her now. And the second half is Jen, who didn't get to know her, talking to her about what she's learned through doing this program, and a sort of more forward-looking part. So in that sense, it's a more immersive experience than just your typical recital. So
0: I think what's very important to remember when you're sharing something that means something to you is the passion behind it. You can talk about bricklaying, which can be incredibly dull, but if you have passion, you can make, you can really speak to people. Yep. And it's the infectious element of the passion behind a project. And I think that's so important to help broaden people's minds, aspects, and what they consume.
1: Yeah.
0: We're going to play a quick track. Can I steal you for just a little bit longer? We'll head over onto the 11 o'clock news, and then I just a few more minutes of your time, if that's okay.
1: Why not?
0: Cool.

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0: Wandsworth,
1: Merton
0: and Lambeth.
1: Riverside Report. Riverside.
2: As we come up to the 11 o'clock news, we do have a little piece from Jason Rosham. Richmond Lib Dem leader Gareth Roberts successfully put forward a motion to the London Assembly to make proportional representation of the system of voting for local elections as we move away from a more traditional two-party landscape in politics. The current system, first past the post, can lead to some surprising and confusing results where parties might not get a majority of votes but end up with a majority of the control. Our recent local elections saw first past the post hand the Lib Dems sole control of the council. Jason Rosham spoke to Gareth on why the change matters and why the Lib Dems would want to move away from a system that looks like it's served rather well.
1: Across Southwest London, Riverside reports.
3: While people understand first past the post, it does lead to these disproportionate results. So we got 51.5% of the votes in Richmond upon Thames on May the 7th, and we ended up with 100% of the seats. Whilst it's very gratifying, yes, it's not particularly good for democracy, I would suggest.
4: Yes, because many would think, well, what are you complaining about? You've got what you wanted. You've totally won. How is it not very democratic?
3: The thing is that, you know, 48.5% of the people who went out to vote on May the 7th didn't vote for the Lib Dems. And whilst I would like to think that people were rushing out in their droves on May the 7th to vote for the Lib Dems because they want to scatter rose petals in my wake as I walk down Teddington High Street, I know there's a lot of people who are voting for us because, you know, they were scared of other parties getting in. But really, in the good democracy, you need to have that plurality of voices. You need to have that challenge. You need to have other people represented so that you can have those big, robust debates. We will still have the big, robust debates, but really the idea that you just have one party represented, it feels off. And that's why, I mean, we are the turkeys that vote for Christmas. We know that if we get proportional representation in the councils, then we will not have as many Lib Dem councillors on the various councils. But we still think it's the right thing to do because it's the principled thing to do.
4: On the motion at the London Assembly, what happened? Because there was sort of a three-way split for the Conservatives. There were some Labour members who went for it and some didn't. And so what was the outcome?
3: Well, we managed to get the vote over the line in terms of a majority. It's not binding on the mayor to take the recommendation, but we do expect him to respond. It was really quite refreshing to see Conservatives having different views, to see the Labour Party having different views. Greens and the Lib Dems all voted on block for it. If I recall, I think Reform voted against or abstained, because you see Nigel Farage used to be quite keen on proportional representation.
4: Not anymore.
3: Until he was doing very, yeah. Not anymore, now that he's doing well in the polls.
4: On the London Assembly elections and the Mayor of London elections, it was switched to first past the post from a sort of alternative voting system. Would you like to see that the other way back again?
3: Well, it is coming back. The first and second preference vote will be coming back for the next elections. The Conservatives got rid of it because they thought it was very confusing, which is a terribly patronising view to take, that the idea that voters can't say, well, I'd like this person, but if I can't have this person, then I'd like that. People can understand how to vote.
4: Do you want us to go all the way at general election level as well in Parliament then? Because we voted on that before, didn't we? And you lost miserably, the Lib Dems, that time.
3: We really should be looking at a proportional system for voting for Parliament. I know that people have concerns about the loss of the connection between the constituency and the MP, but it works very well in democracies around the world. I think that it's us and Belarus, which are the only European nations which use first past the post for their national parliament. And Belarus isn't really a shining beacon of democracy.
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5: After an unchallenged run, Andy Burnham officially becomes Labour leader today. It'll happen during a formal ceremony in London this lunchtime. The Makerfield MP replaces Sir Keir Starmer as Prime Minister from Monday. Sir Keir insists he has lots to be proud of from his time in office.
6: We've stabilised the economy, even though we've got the conflict in Iran going on. Fastest drop in waiting lists for 17 years. Child poverty will be on record numbers that we're lifting out of poverty. That's not just a plan, that is a plan being implemented. None of these things fall from the sky.
5: A man's due in court later, charged with allegedly assisting the Iranian intelligence service. 39-year-old Vahid Aberi, who's from Liverpool, was arrested in Birmingham on Wednesday. A murder investigation's underway after a man was found dead in North Lanarkshire. The 45-year-old was discovered at a property in Cumbernauld on Wednesday morning. Donald Trump's accused China of carrying out the largest compromise of election data in history during the 2020 vote. Beijing's denied involvement, but the US president claims the country manipulated ballots which led to Joe Biden's victory. Former British ambassador to America, Sir Peter Westmacott, says Mr. Trump left out certain details revealed in the declassified documents.
7: Curiously, one of the bits of evidence that was made public that was declassified last night was the clear evidence of Russian interference in the election in 2016 on his behalf, but he doesn't seem to have said much about that.
5: Emergency services are spending a third day tackling a major wildfire in the Cairngorms. The flames have mostly been brought under control, but a number of homes and businesses have been closed and evacuated in the Glenmore Forest Park area as a precaution. And England's head coach has rounded on his critics after their World Cup exit in the semi-finals. Thomas Tuchel suggested the loss was down to a weakness in the DNA of English football as he defends his defensive subs. That's the latest. I'm Tanya Snuggs.
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0: Bonnie, who sadly passed away this week. I was very, very lucky to have met her in November last year, November 27th, actually, to be precise. I did an 80s revival night and she bashed out a couple of her greatest hits. What a legacy, though. Welcome to the second half of today's Riverside Today Show with me, Hazel Butterfield, and today's guest, Jennifer Hu and Patrick Galvin. We've been chatting away nonstop, haven't we?
1: We have. It's been great.
2: So fun.
0: I've had so much fun. And thank you so much for singing live and playing live as well.
1: Yeah, our pleasure.
0: But we've just got to remind our listeners, you know, if they want the full thing, if they want more than 45 seconds, where do they go? Where did they find out more about you?
1: Yeah.
0: And they can even travel with you as well, couldn't they, if they wanted to?
1: Oh, we'd love it. Yeah. You can come back to San Francisco with me, or you can go home with Jennifer to Australia,
2: exactly,
1: I suppose.
2: Right.
0: Yeah.
1: But if you don't feel like traveling that far, we're playing here in London next week on Tuesday at the 1901 Arts Club. It's at 7:30 p.m. Come early and have a drink.
0: How long is your show?
2: It's around 75 minutes, but yeah.
0: Perfect.
1: 75 minutes, it's a nice evening, it won't be too late.
0: Yeah.
1: It should be a good experience, yep.
2: Starting at 7, and yeah.
0: That's a bottle of wine's worth, isn't it?
1: Yep, exactly.
2: Exactly right.
1: And then we're playing the following day as well. That's Wednesday the 22nd, and that is, where's that, Jen?
2: At St. Botolph Without Oldgate, which is in Oldgate, and that's at 12:30 on Wednesday the 22nd.
0: If you do, so because you're going to be in Oldgate, I know we were chatting a lot off air, do go and find like the old suit company. It is like the most dodgiest, dingiest door. And then you go down and it's amazing. It looks so cool. It is just like, it's one of those things that London just does so well, which is just weird and wonderful places that you have to know. You can't stumble across it.
1: Yeah.
0: Because if you're walking through random doors in East London hoping to find something incredible, you might come across something really dodgy.
1: Yeah, good to know. Yes.
0: The variety of life. Now, I've got a question for you, Patrick. Now, so I was thinking of going away in December, and I've narrowed it down. I haven't actually been back to the States since COVID, not because of COVID, just because so many different things have been going on. And then I realized, and I was like, I used to love the States. I used to go every year for like a decade. And I was going to, I'm either going to go to Boston to see my friend or San Francisco because I've not been yet. Now, is San Francisco somewhere to go for like the second, third week in December, or is it rubbish?
1: It's definitely somewhere to go for the second, third week, especially if it's between San Francisco and Boston. San Francisco is going to be much nicer weather.
2: Yeah, Boston.
0: Well, it's going to be about, it's only be about 15, 18 degrees, something like that.
1: That's right. Yeah. So, I mean, San Francisco is always, every day of the year, between 10 and 20 degrees.
0: Oh, really?
1: Yeah. So, and the real problem is when you live in San Francisco, you can never remember when in the year something happened. Like, all of my memories could have been any day of the year because the temperature was mild, you know.
0: It's just mild.
1: It's very confusing.
0: Mild.
1: You know, you couldn't be like, oh, I remember it was summer and we were up late and it was so hot. You know, it was it's just every day is the same.
0: So it's
1: in
0: like,
1: a wonderful way, in a wonderful way.
0: Is there a word that kind of incorporates summer, well, spring, summer, autumn, and winter, like splung?
1: No,
2: that's great.
0: Splingtum.
1: Yes, splingtum.
0: That sounds like a really dodgy body part.
1: Yes, maybe let's go with sumpter.
0: I feel like you've nailed that.
1: Maybe.
0: Yeah.
1: I feel like the shoulder seasons are sort of implied. If you have the summer and the winter, the middle is probably taken care of. Sumpter. Yeah.
0: I think you're right, you know, because I don't like to go to places. I'm not a huge fan of going back to places that I've been to. I like to explore new places. But is there somewhere, if I go to San Francisco, is there a particular area, like we've been talking about the different areas of London, where it's like when people go, oh, yeah, we're going to go to London, I'm going to go and stay in King's Cross. Why? Yeah.
1: Well, so what we were talking about that's brilliant about London is how, you know, each neighborhood is such a dense mosaic because of the history.
0: And they've all got personality.
1: Yeah, and you can go down one street and see, you know, one thing, and the next street over might be completely different. Mm-hmm. And I think San Francisco has a bit of that. It's got a lot less history because it's only been a city since about 1849, so it's just like nothing compared to London. But it's boxed in by the geography. So it's 7 miles by 7 miles, and we've got three sides water, and then there's the city line on the south side. So it can't grow out. So it's quite compact. And it's that similar experience where one street might be, you know, unbelievable mansions that none of us could ever afford. And then the next street over will be a brilliant street with shops and restaurants and some of the best Thai food you've ever had or something like that. So I think it's a great sort of bang for your buck in terms of visiting a place if you have a little bit of time. Yeah, because you can see the whole thing, honestly, in a few days, but each neighborhood is so packed. And yeah, it's a wonderful mix of cultures as well. Yeah.
0: Okay, so where, if I say I'm going to go, I've got 5 nights. Do I stay in the same place for 5 nights, or do you think I should go just 2 nights and 3 nights somewhere else?
1: If you're going to just visit the city, like you don't want to go around California, which might be kind of...
0: I'm just going to go to the city. I'm going to sit and chill. I'm going to absorb. I'm going to read so many books and so many cafes and try wine. I'm going to go on my own. That's what, I love traveling on my own.
1: Beautiful. Okay. Awesome. Well, first of all, we host guests at our house sometimes, so we'll talk later if you need a place. But aside from
0: I've
1: that...
0: I've banked that one.
1: Debating whether I should say that.
0: Maybe
1: on
0: I can
1: radio.
0: Go on your wife's radio. Yeah.
1: Exactly. We chatted briefly off air, but...
0: Yes. I love this.
1: Right. My wife also works in radio. We were talking off air. So actually, that would be great. A little radio exchange.
0: This plan is coming together.
1: Okay. No, but I think in terms of a place to stay, especially, and for you listeners out there who are thinking, I would say find a place sort of in the middle geographically of the city.
0: So okay.
1: Divisadero Street is a street that divides sort of the city in half a little bit. And if you pick a place around there, the rest of the city is so accessible that one day, you know, take a 20
0: minute. It's all within 3.5 miles, isn't it?
1: Yeah, exactly. That's exactly right. So you could even walk kind of to the other corners. But yeah, you take a 20 minute bus ride and you're in the southeast corner or the northwest corner or whatever.
0: I love that. I think I'm convinced.
1: Oh, yeah. We'll see you in December.
0: Yeah,
1: see you
0: brilliant.
1: There.
0: I cannot wait. Honestly, you two, I've had so much fun today. Thank you so much for talking to me and letting us know a bit more about yourself. All the best for the tour.
1: Thank you.
0: You just talked so passionately about it. It's completely uplifted my day. I just wish you the best of luck.
2: Well, thank you. Thank you for having us. It's been an absolute pleasure.
0: Can you just give us a quick reminder of both your social media handles so people can follow you and find out more about you?
1: So I'm Patrick J.M. Galvin at, well, at all the socials. Patrick J.M. Galvin.
0: All of them.
2: Yeah, and for me, it's Jennifer Hu Pianist, spelled H-O-U, my surname, and you can find me on Instagram, YouTube, and my website, Facebook.
0: All over Google, everywhere.
1: She's all over the place. Yeah,
0: brilliant. Love it. Thank you so much. Have an amazing rest of your day and weekend, and I'll see you in December.
1: Yep, see you in December.
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4: Yeah, so we're building on the success of last year, but we're doing it on an unprecedented scale this year. So we've taken everything we've learned and we are scaling way up for this, the biggest thing we at the Orange Tree have ever done, which is very exciting.
5: So taking over the streets with art, what is involved?
4: Yes, so from the 17th to the 19th of July, the Orange Tree Theatre is taking over the town centre. We've got 3 days of live music. We've got 14 different theatre performances happening in various sites across the town centre. We have street performers and street performance. We have all sorts of workshops designed at all ages, lots of making workshops. We've got food, we've got family activities and all sorts of creative experience. It really is a takeover of the town.
5: What is going to be your involvement in this?
4: So I am directing the opening and closing ceremony, which is very exciting. So on Friday the 17th of July, we have an opening ceremony to kick off the whole weekend. So that involves professional actors and musicians. It also involves kind of hundreds of our community participants that are involved over the weekend in a big kind of explosion of music and dance and spectacle. We have 12 Olympic gods that will be present, and it's going to kind of kickstart everything off and set the tone of the weekend. And this will be down at Richmond Riverside, which is really exciting.
5: So who's written these new plays that are going to be put on?
4: So we have commissioned 14 pieces. The opening and closing ceremony are written by an amazing writer-director, Kwame Owusu. We've got several pieces from our writers collective who are attached to the Orange Tree Theatre. And then we have a number of just brilliant writers whose you know, their other work is on currently at the National Theatre or the Armida. So this is really a chance for all of our wonderful community groups and partner organisations to work with some of the kind of most brilliant professionals that are out there right now. So it's really a great fusion between the two.
5: How long have you been involved with planning this year's events, Georgia?
4: So we have known about this for about a year. So we're coming to the home straight of about a year's worth of planning. There are so many participants, hundreds and hundreds of people involved. We have all of our own young companies and all of our own theatre companies involved, but we've also partnered with lots of different organisations. Combination Dance, who are a huge local dance community initiative, they are a massive partner in this, as well as lots of others. The Ukrainian Social Club, Richmond Young Carers, just to name a few. So just bringing all of that together in a kind of cohesive, exciting, vibrant way has taken about a year of lead time.
0: Riverside Today with Hazel Butterfield. Riverside.

0: Andre might think that the biggest impact he'll make this morning will be on his Year 9 class.
1: Quickly, please.
0: But actually, it'll be far from the classroom.
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0: By giving blood, you can be there for someone without being there.
1: Settle down.
0: Save up to 3 lives in 1 hour. 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

You are indeed listening to Riverside Radio with me, Hazel Butterfield. Oh, my lovelies. I have so enjoyed today's show. It was so nice to chat to Jen and Patrick as well. And you never know, I might have just sorted my accommodation for a little trip to San Francisco there, you know, multitasking. It was just genuinely, I'd narrowed it down to those two places, and I just thought, you know what, just ask what I need to know a little bit more about a place. And sometimes just Googling about a place doesn't necessarily give you the information that you need. It's better to get it straight from the horse's mouth, so to say. Yeah, definitely recommend going to go and see them live in the various times that you can go next week. I've just put out some bits and pieces on Instagram. I'm going to do a bit more as well, but their contact details are on there, their handles for Instagram to connect with them and find out a little bit more. Honestly, I've had an absolute riot today. I love my Friday show. Next up, bit of Taylor Swift. She's busy at the moment, isn't she?

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1: Well, my lovelies, we have come to the end of today's show. Thank you so much for joining me. And next week, I'm so excited. Regular listeners will know that I quite often get Dee the shopkeeper on, who is so passionate about insects and wildlife, and he runs the news agency just around the corner from me. That, like, they're so ridiculously famous. He's got about 600,000 or 700,000 followers on TikTok. It's quite bonkers. But he wants to chat to us about various things that's going to be happening in our local community with insects, flying ants, how to kind of repel wasps and things like that, and how to kind of make sure that we can all live harmoniously. It's got some fantastic hints and tips. He's going to be joining us next Friday, 10 till 12. So make sure you get that in your diary, unless, you know, of course, it's already in there. But all I have to leave you with is, my darlings, well done for making it to the end of the week. Have an amazing rest of your Friday and indeed weekend. Go forth and prosper, because, my lovelies, you deserve it.

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3: Andy Burnham will be announced as Labour's next leader this lunchtime, paving the way for him to become Prime Minister on Monday. The former Greater Manchester Mayor is the only MP to put himself forward and has received the backing of the majority of his party's backbenchers. Sir Keir Starmer's former Communications Director, James Lyons, says Mr Burnham may have a difficult task choosing his top team.
4: The danger for Andy Burnham is he's becoming Prime Minister off the back of support across the parliamentary Labour Party. That is very broad. But if he doesn't get it right, could turn out to be very shallow. So he's got to balance the competing interests and form a cabinet that represents all of those different tribes.
3: Counter-terror police are questioning a man on suspicion of assisting the Iranian intelligence service. Vahid Aberi, who's 39 and from Liverpool, has been charged with an offence under the National Security Act. A fire at an old factory building in Perth is being treated as deliberate. It broke out at the old ABP food processing plant in the early hours. China says Donald Trump's claims it interfered in the 2020 US election are pure fabrication. The American president says Beijing meddled in the vote, which led to Joe Biden's victory. Emergency services are spending a third day tackling a major wildfire in the Cairngorms. The flames have mostly been brought under control, but a number of homes and businesses have been closed and evacuated in the Glenmore Forest Park area as a precaution. David Olds is a volunteer firefighter.
5: It's very much a very complex situation with a lot of businesses at risk, a lot of people's livelihoods at risk, and just a lot of risks throughout with the terrain that firefighters are on.
3: And William Shatner will debut his first ever heavy metal performance later this year. The Star Trek actor, who's 95, will perform at Riot Fest in Chicago. That's the latest. I'm Tanya Snuggs.
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1: London. Riverside. Hello and happy sunny Friday afternoon. You've got me, Polly Norris, here with you for the next 2 hours. So let's bring in the afternoon together. I've got some cracking songs lined up for you, starting with one that I just can't help but sing along to. It's Tayo Cruz with Break Your Heart.

0: Our reporter Matthew Wolfe headed down to Wimbledon to learn about their Championing Nature programme, a scheme headed by Steve Backshall that aims to increase community engagement with nature. Matthew sat down with Steve to discuss the programme.
1: Riverside Radio Sport.

0: in Wimbledon, what nature around this area can we look out for when the tennis is going on?
1: Well, I think that you have an embarrassment of riches here.
0: Yeah.
1: You know, with the common. And looking around us now, I mean, it is so beautifully developed with nature, with greenery as an aesthetic in mind, but that is going to have a knock-on effect in terms of what actually lives here. You know, just coming through Wimbledon, it's quite a surreal experience. You know, yeah. I've been here while the tennis is on. Coming through it now, while there aren't hordes and hordes of people, you can hear the bird song. I've heard half a dozen different species of birds in full voice here inside Wimbledon right now. I mean, all we hear about are the pigeons, right?
0: Yeah.
1: But there is far, far more than that here. And when it's devoid of people, you realise this is an absolute sanctuary for wildlife.
0: Yeah, and how can Wimbledon kind of leverage its platform, obviously an international tournament watched all around the world? How can that kind of make a difference on a local scale and use that platform that it has?
1: Yeah, I mean, I think that's the crucial question. And the fact that we are reaching out to wildlife trusts all around the country, providing real investment, you know, proper amounts of resources that are going to make a tangible difference to all of those different wildlife trusts is the key. You know, here in Wimbledon, already we're living in an area that, you know, has a decent amount of resources already. But a lot of the places we reached out to, that just isn't the case. And being able to spread the love and spread the wealth is just incredibly important.
0: Amazing. And I read a stat here that roughly 1 in 8 children under 12 from low socioeconomic backgrounds haven't experienced nature. What's kind of your reaction to that statistic?
1: I would have to say, from personal experience, that actually seems, you know, way, way better than I would expect.
0: Yeah.
1: I am very lucky in that I get to work with youngsters who are already properly invested in wildlife, and I see what it gives them. I see the well-being, the incredible positivity they get from interacting with nature. And then when I step outside that and I step into a more sort of realistic cross-section of young people as a whole, the lack of knowledge, the lack of connection is scary. And it is scary because I know what fresh air and sunshine and plants and animals, I know what they can give us. And there are so, so many young people that just don't have the opportunity. And this is going to set that right for an awful lot.
0: Mm-hmm. And obviously, sport is a massive motivator of that. And it's massive in raising awareness. And it has that platform. Tennis here specifically, how can people engage with that so future generations kind of take that with them going forward? So it's not just a flash in the pan kind of.
1: Wow, that's a cracking question. That's a really good, I mean, my wife's probably better sort of place to answer that as a professional athlete.
0: Yeah.
1: I have found very much since meeting my wife, who is an Olympian, the synthesis between our worlds, there's a considerable crossover, you know, particularly for her as a rower, water quality. Animals that live in fresh water all of a sudden became very, very important. And for me, as someone who comes from the conservation side of things, thinking about, well, people who are using water, they have the same kind of rights. I've always been thinking about the water voles and the kingfishers and the grebes. But you've got to think about the rowers and the kayakers and the people who are walking along the riverbanks as well. And where those two have synthesis, I think there is a tremendous power. Wimbledon is one of the most prestigious, best known sporting events in the calendar. It ain't going anywhere. Yeah. Wimbledon is still going to be happening in 10 years, 20 years, 30 years' time. So any legacy we can lay down now has a future, and that's got to be awesome.
2: A wonderful programme which showcased the amazing work the Wildlife Trust are doing up and down the country, and one that shows how a global sports event such as Wimbledon can have a dramatic local impact. You can listen to the full interview on our SoundCloud page at This Is Riverside. Whoa!

0: Riverside today. Love in
1: Southwest London. Riverside. Can you believe Madonna is 67 years old and still releasing new music? Absolutely incredible. Long may it continue. It was a

0: Matt is enjoying a rare day off, feet up, footy on. But the platelets from his last blood donation are definitely not having a day off.
1: Having cancer is really hard. The chemo makes me feel super tired. I need platelet transfusions a lot. They help me feel a bit better so I can hang out with my friends. Matt doesn't know me, but thanks to giving types like him, I can keep going.
0: By giving blood, you can be there for someone without being there. Save up to 3 lives in 1 hour. Book now at blood.co.uk.

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0: Wandsworth,
1: Merton
0: and Lambeth.
1: Riverside Report. Riverside.
2: Wandsworth-based charity Carney's Community was established in 2011 and aims to improve the physical, mental and social well-being of disadvantaged young people. It runs a range of activities, including a youth club, boxing lessons and a music studio. Last year, it launched another initiative, Carney's Cycles, which provides young people the chance to learn bike repair skills, which helps improve confidence and employability. Our Riverside reporters Nina Wilkins and Nadan Hadzik went along last Saturday to Carney's Community Open Day, celebrating the one-year anniversary of the bike repair shop. Find out more.
1: Across Southwest London, Riverside Reports.
3: Riverside. George Turner, you're one of the founders and CEO of Carney's Community. Can you tell me briefly about Carney's Community?
4: Yes, so we're a charity based down in Battersea. We target young people from the Wandsworth Borough. The focus group is 11 to 30 year olds, and we are open to all, so any young people can come down, but we actively target those who are coming from a really challenging background. So whether they're involved in the criminal justice system, impacted by a knife and gun crime, or could have had adverse childhood experiences, those are the people that we really aim to focus to bring down there to try and get them into a more equal setting with the rest of society. A number of different activities. The most popular one, I think, is our boxing fitness sessions. We've got a youth club. We do Fit and Fed, where we feed all the young people after the boxing sessions. We've got a wellbeing room that we use as a bit of a breakout room. The reason we're here today, we're celebrating the one-year anniversary of the bike shop, which was a development from our bike workshops that we were doing.
3: Hello, Maya.
5: Hiya.
3: You're one of the youth workers here.
5: Yeah, so I've been here for approximately a year. I was here during the first open day when we launched last July, and I support with the junior mechanics, helping them get their development, their training. We've also predominantly decorated the bike workshop with different accessories and with our merch and with previous bikes that we're selling. And then in terms of the youth side, we also have previously done a five-week course where young people are able to learn the basics of a bike, and then by the end of the course they get a bike for free as well. So we're definitely supporting young people in terms of their growth, in terms of employment, in terms of their own sort of development into, you know, work, or also just learning basic bike skills as well. A lot of them begin with limited bike knowledge, so we often do like a bike knowledge quiz. We get them to compare that by the end of the five-week course, and almost 99% of them have increasing confidence, whether that's learning the bike parts, feeling more confident to fix something by themselves or independently, but also in general them being able to communicate amongst their peers.
3: We're here with somebody who's been through the training course. And what was it that first made you come down and think, you know, I want to give this a go?
6: I just had a free bike at the end of the course, so I was really wanted a free bike. And plus, I could learn more things about bikes I can fix by myself as well.
3: And is it something, having gained all these skills, what's the benefits for you, do you think?
6: Benefits, for me, it could be like, I could start my own business basically with like my own bicycle shop if I really wanted to. So yeah, and plus I've gained like a lot of skills from it, so yeah.
3: And since you've been here, can you tell me how you think you've changed? Have you become more confident, or what do you think it's given you, if you had to say a couple of things?
6: A lot of confidence for sure. Like interacting with new people every day, and yeah, just new skills in general. So yeah, it's a good benefit.
3: Brilliant. Thank you very much indeed.
2: What a fantastic initiative. That was Nina Wilkins and Nadan Hadzik reporting from the Carney's Community Open Day held on Saturday, the 11th of July.

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2: Andy Burnham is about to be sworn in as the new leader of the Labour Party after an unchallenged run. The Prime Minister in waiting will promise his government will have the courage to fix the big things and the conviction to argue for our plans. Labour MP Melanie Onn believes he's the right man for the job.
3: I think that he's been very clear about what he wants to do in terms of, you know, rebalancing the economy of the country, making sure that places that have felt perhaps left behind in some ways, that we don't forget that we have still got engines of the country.
2: A man who was convicted of killing a British tourist with a single punch has been ordered to be extradited to Greece to serve a 12-year sentence for manslaughter. Luke Brownston attacked Matt Jeffrey, who was 35, outside a nightclub in Zante in May 2019. A man's been charged with assisting Iran's intelligence service. 39-year-old Vahid Aberi from Liverpool was arrested on Wednesday in Birmingham. A helicopter's joined firefighting efforts as crews spend a third day tackling a major wildfire in the Cairngorms mountain range. No one's been injured, but a number of homes and businesses have been closed and evacuated as a precaution. England manager Thomas Tuchel has hit back at critics who questioned his tactics after their World Cup semi-final defeat to Argentina. They've blamed his defensive subs for the 2-1 loss, but he claims there's a problem with English football's DNA, meaning they find it hard to retain possession under pressure. Former England striker Michael Owen says the approach needs to be much bolder.
4: We are so scared of losing, we're so fearful of failure, that we just... And we got the players. There's nothing wrong with our team. There's nothing wrong with select. Nothing wrong with anything. It's purely mentality.
2: And parts of England have recorded their longest dry spell since April 1997. The Met Office says central and southeast areas had no rain for two consecutive weeks from the 2nd to the 15th of July. That's the latest. I'm Tanya Snuggs.
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4: 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Firebird by Phil Davies has been reset in Glasgow for this new production. Ian Barclay caught up with Takai Nazir, who plays AJ, and began by asking what the play is all about.
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5: The question is, what's it not about? When we're talking about the harrowing cases of grooming, it's ultimately, without giving too much away, you know, it's about exploitation. It's about how we're feeling our vulnerable kids in society, our victims, particularly our girls, and it examines the devastating sort of consequences that young vulnerable girls face when they haven't been cared or protected. There's these systematic failures which continually happen across the years and the decades. What's so amazing about Phil Davies' work is he doesn't answer questions. He provokes thought. And what's really exciting for me is he's not saying a particular culture, race, creed, or religion is doing the exploitation or the manipulation or the power or control. It's going, this is a byproduct of what happens when we fail our vulnerable kids. And without telling you exactly what the story is about, that's what it's about, and I would really urge everyone to come and see it because it's so powerful.
6: So you play AJ. How would you describe him?
5: He's a fascinating character, Ian. And I think what's really exciting for me and important for me as an actor is to not play into tropes and to stereotypes and go, well, he is what we class as a groomer. I want to find out, and this is a really odd thing, Ian, I want to find, and I am finding the humanity in him. And what I mean by that, it's not justifying why he's like that. You know, it's about going, what makes him tick in order for him to do what he does? And that's very different to playing a stereotype and going, oh, well, he's of Pakistani heritage and he's Scottish and this is what we're fed in the media. It's going, what does he represent? And what is the honesty in his manipulation that he is doing? And AJ, he feeds off people's vulnerability. That's like a drug for him. And so he uses that to manipulate. And his evil is kindness, if that makes a set, that makes sense. His evil is kindness. And I think we see that in society with the level of misogyny and just the cases of grooming that going around the world. That's just flooded our senses. What's scary is these individuals, their kindness and their love comes from a place that's really sinister. And that's how they operate. And that's in June. And it's finding that along with his humanity, and not meaning humanity as in, let's sympathize with him. It's going, how does he operate?
4: Takai Nazir there talking to Ian Barclay. Firebird can be seen in The Little at Southwark Playhouse Borough until the 1st of August. Head to southwarkplayhouse.co.uk for more information. You can also hear Ian's full interview in the 5th of July edition of Barclay's Brunch on our Mixcloud page.
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0: But it's something she did for another family that will be the biggest win of the day.
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What a tune that is, Beyonce and Shakira with Beautiful Liar. Now, in the spirit of Feel Good Friday, I thought a nice little addition to my show could be talking about some topical good news story each week. I know we're all still feeling a little bit sore about the football, but here is a lovely football-related anecdote for you. The AFC Wimbledon Foundation has a Women and Girls Inclusion Project aimed at breaking down barriers to entry into football. And this project has led to a 400% increase in the number of women and girls playing football under the initiative. Now, maybe I'm showing my age here a bit, but when I was at school, girls' football just wasn't a thing. So I think it's absolutely incredible that girls are now being given these opportunities. And who knows, maybe there'll be some future South West London locals representing England as a Lioness one day. I very much hope so. Riverside Today.

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2: I have absolutely loved keeping company for the last couple of hours. And I have to be honest, I've quite enjoyed sitting here in the studio here too. But we are nearing the end of the show, so I will say goodbye until next time. We've got Laura Branigan and Sienna Spiro coming up before the 2 p.m. news.

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2: Andy Burnham has officially been unveiled as Labour's new leader during a special conference in central London. The former Greater Manchester Mayor will take over from Sir Keir Starmer as Prime Minister on Monday, telling delegates he was ready.
3: Ready to lead and to build on the foundation laid by one person more than any other. Under Keir Starmer's leadership, we went from our worst defeat to one of the best victories in our history.
2: In an emotional speech, Mr. Burnham pledged to do things differently and offer people hope. He's also made five promises to make Labour better, including being a leader for the North, South, East and West. A man convicted of killing a British tourist with a single punch will be extradited to Greece. Luke Brownston will serve a 12-year sentence for manslaughter following the incident outside a nightclub in Zante in May 2019. A man's been charged with allegedly assisting the Iranian intelligence service. The 39-year-old, who's called Vahid Abari, who's and from Liverpool, was arrested in Birmingham. A man's been detained as part of a murder investigation in North Lanarkshire. The body of a 45-year-old man was discovered in Cumbernauld on Wednesday. The US president claims China rigged the 2020 election by manipulating votes. A 2021 investigation by his own CIA director found no evidence of foreign intelligence, but Donald Trump says that was part of the conspiracy.
4: Members of the deep state in our intelligence agency work to actively suppress and downplay information about the extent of China's sinister election meddling, covering it up from both the president and the American people like nobody thought was possible.
2: China denies involvement. And West Ham's Jarrod Bowen has ended speculation about his future, with the captain pledging to stay at the newly relegated club. He says he wants to ensure they get back to the Premier League at the first time of asking. That's the latest. I'm Tanya Snuggs.
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0: Last month, I hopped off the train at Southfields and made my way down to Wimbledon, or I should say, the All England Lawn Tennis and Croquet Club. There were no crowds, no linen shirts, no sun hats, and certainly no pims. The grounds were pristine but empty, stunning but serene. The same certainly cannot be said for SW19 at the moment. Before the magic of the tournament began, we headed down for another special event. The All England Club were celebrating the first anniversary of their Championing Nature programme, an initiative delivered by four urban wildlife trusts aiming to deliver positive impacts in communities through connections and engagement with nature. The special event, cleverly named Championing Nature Games at Grow, was hosted by climate presenter Abby Dewhurst and included a speech from TV legend, wildlife hero and programme ambassador Steve Backshaw. The event revealed that over 93% of participants in the programme, which has run since May 2025, feel inspired to take action for nature. In London alone, over 18,000 participants were engaged in over 660 sessions and events delivered over the last year. We spoke with Steve at the event, where he expressed the importance of youth-driven environmental action and the pivotal role the programme is playing in inspiring the next generation. So Steve, we're here with Riverside Radio. We're at this amazing event. Can you tell us what kind of drew you to be involved in it? Obviously, you're a man of the wilderness. This is kind of urban nature. What does that mean to you and what's so important about it?
1: In some ways, urban nature is the most important habitat that we have now. First of all, you know, it's the one where most young people are first going to encounter nature. Yeah. The vast majority of people now live in urban environments. It's somewhere that we historically here in the UK have done relatively well. You know, our cities are some of the greenest in Europe, but we can always do better. And the way that we achieve that really is by getting young people on board early, treasuring the green spaces they have that are close to them and wanting to make sure that they protect them for the future.
0: And what drew you to this scheme specifically here at Wimbledon?
1: I think more than anything, it's the practicality of it. It's the fact that there are real resources going into protecting and developing green spaces. And then the most important bit, which is making people aware that they exist. The projects that I've seen so far, we've been to some absolutely amazing wildlife resources that have been in almost city centres. And you meet people who live 100 metres away and they don't even know it's there. And as simply as, you know, letting people know what they've got on their doorstep, how important it is, what it can give them, it is a massive part of the puzzle. And it's very much what Championing Nature is doing.
0: And you mentioned that education thing and people don't know about it. What's kind of the first steps of making people aware of the nature around them?
1: So one of the things that we've done is to reach out to local schools. And in one case, we had a wonderful, wonderful little reserve. There was a primary school whose playgrounds backed out onto that reserve, and almost all of the kids that we brought from that school took them around this reserve and showed them an abundance of different invertebrates and birds and things. Most of them didn't even know that the reserve existed. Almost none of them had been there. And they were standing up inside this reserve, looking into their playground from a wilderness, and every single one of them was like, oh my gosh, this is amazing. I've got to come here with my brother and sister. Yeah. I've got to come back here with my family. And the second you've done that, you've extended that network, it is genuinely going to make a difference.

0: Sarah knows she'll feel the benefit of this morning run, eventually. What she doesn't know is right now, a new mum is feeling the benefit of Sarah's blood donation.
1: Giving birth, I experienced massive bleeding and needed 28 units of blood products to survive. I've never met her, but it's thanks to giving types like Sarah that I got to go home with my baby.
0: By giving blood, you can be there for someone without being there. Save up to 3 lives in 1 hour. Book now at blood.co.uk.

0: across southwest London. Riverside Reports. Riverside.
1: The bridge, as you know, has been for many years restricted in terms of what modes of transport can get across it. Been lucky that mainly we've been able to walk and quite a few years cycle.
2: Yes.
1: And that's growing in numbers. A lot of people are doing that now, and it's a lovely thing to do. But there are obviously a lot of people who perhaps can't walk or cycle and need another way of getting across. So the thing I think most people agree on is the idea of having a public transport solution if there's one out there. So we think we might have found it, but we don't know for sure yet. We're wanting to test the idea.
2: Well, I've been looking at your website and looking at the vision for this light transit system, and you can look as well at home, BHELT.org.uk.
1: They look slightly different. They don't have a front and a back. They can go both backwards and forwards. They don't have drivers, effectively. They're autonomous pods.
2: How many people can get into these pods?
1: Well, again, it's in terms of physical capacity, there's 8 seats, and there could be 6 to 8 people standing. Hmm. Obviously, you can make them bigger or smaller as well. But, you know, as we develop the legislation and what authorities and the insurance companies are happy to do, then things can develop. In terms of the technology, it's called LiDAR, and that's like a radar, but it uses lasers or a light source, and it maps the route.
2: So it knows. With a bridge, it's just going over a bridge, so it's quite simple.
1: Yeah, the bridge, what people can see on our website, it's a very enticing CGI video.
3: Yeah, it's good. We were looking at it earlier. Yeah. Yeah.
1: Well, that was some work done by the climate change charity Possible 3 or 4 years ago. And that was looking at, is there a public transport solution? And what they came up with was that this would probably be the best one. Lightweight, there are weight restrictions on the bridge, obviously, mm-hmm. which is why there are no buses, cars now. And we have to do that work in order to understand, you know, could the pods be made more lightweight? Could they be manufactured in this country? Currently, they're built overseas and brought in. We just want to take it one step further. And there's funding out there, government funding, which is available. So that's our next step round.
2: Is it really a solution? Don't we need cars to go over Hammersmith Bridge again?
1: One of the misperceptions, which is a little bit frustrating in a way, is that the fact that the bridge is being blamed for a lot, Hammersmith Bridge closure to cars is being blamed for a lot, but actually the figures, the official traffic counts show that traffic is down on all the neighbouring bridges mm-hmm. and in the network because there is a trend down for traffic generally. It doesn't mean that you won't sit in a traffic jam from time to time, you know, because there's still a lot of traffic on the roads, a lot of cars on the roads. What we would like to do independently is to run our feasibility study. So the next step is for us to put together a bid for a feasibility study and actually look into and be able to have access to the engineers and understand all of the issues. It's not just about Hammersmith Bridge. I mean, this is for us, you know, a case study as such, and as a Barnes resident, you know, and Hammersmith people, obviously it's a very, very real situation. We think it's a solution for that. Mm. But also, this is what's coming to cities. Mm. And towns near you.
2: It's another public transport option.
1: It's the future of public transport. Mm. And suddenly, we've been talking about it for a long time, but suddenly we're seeing it on our roads, and you will be seeing it more.

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2: Labour's new leader, Andy Burnham's promising to take power back from Westminster and give it to the place where people live.
3: I will be a leader for the North, the South, the East and the West, for Scotland, Wales and for Northern Ireland.
2: He'll become Prime Minister on Monday. The former Greater Manchester Mayor says he'll govern as one Labour team and pledge to correct what he calls a series of wrong turns made since the 1980s. Our Deputy Political Editor Sam Coates was watching the announcement in central London.
4: What was interesting in that speech from Andy Burnham was it was long on values, short on specifics. The question is, what are the hard choices he will make from Monday when he starts in Downing Street?
2: Elsewhere, Southern Water's been fined more than £7 million for dumping sewage illegally off the Kent coast. It dates between 2019 and 2021. A man convicted of killing a British tourist with a single punch in Zante in 2019 is to be extradited to Greece. Luke Brownston has 7 days to appeal. A prostate cancer treatment with fewer side effects has been found to be as effective as radiotherapy. It's hoped the major study's encouraging results could lead to greater access. Relegated West Ham have been given a huge boost. Captain Jared Bowen's confirmed he's staying for the upcoming championship season. In a video posted on the club's official X account, the 29-year-old outlined his ambition to take them straight back to the top flight.
5: The main motivation for me is staying and bringing this club back into the Premier League where we belong. So ultimately it hurt everyone and it should hurt everyone because it was such a disappointing thing that happened, but you can't change it, you know, it doesn't last forever.
2: Bowen's been at West Ham for 6.5 years. And parts of England have recorded the driest spell in almost 30 years. Zero rainfall for 14 days in a row is the longest unbroken run for the southeast since April 1997. That's the latest. I'm Cam Hall.
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3: Loving Southwest London.
4: Yeah, so we're building on the success of last year, but we're doing it on an unprecedented scale this year. So we've taken everything we've learned and we are scaling way up for this, the biggest thing we at the Orange Tree have ever done, which is very exciting.
5: So taking over the streets with art, what is involved?
4: Yes, so from the 17th to the 19th of July, the Orange Tree Theatre is taking over the town centre. We've got 3 days of live music. We've got 14 different theatre performances happening in various sites across the town centre. We have street performers and street performance. We have all sorts of workshops designed at all ages, lots of making workshops. We've got food, we've got family activities and all sorts of creative experience. It really is a takeover of the town.
5: What is going to be your involvement in this?
4: So I am directing the opening and closing ceremony, which is very exciting. So on Friday the 17th of July, we have an opening ceremony to kick off the whole weekend. So that involves professional actors and musicians. It also involves kind of hundreds of our community participants that are involved over the weekend in a big kind of explosion of music and dance and spectacle. We have 12 Olympic gods that will be present, and it's going to kind of kickstart everything off and set the tone of the weekend. And this will be down at Richmond Riverside, which is really exciting.
5: So who's written these new plays that are going to be put on?
4: So we have commissioned 14 pieces. The opening and closing ceremony are written by an amazing writer-director, Kwame Owusu. We've got several pieces from our writers collective who are attached to the Orange Tree Theatre. And then we have a number of just brilliant writers whose you know, their other work is on currently at the National Theatre or the Armida. So this is really a chance for all of our wonderful community groups and partner organisations to work with some of the kind of most brilliant professionals that are out there right now. So it's really a great fusion between the two.
5: How long have you been involved with planning this year's events, Georgia?
4: So we have known about this for about a year. So we're coming to the home straight of about a year's worth of planning. There are so many participants, hundreds and hundreds of people involved. We have all of our own young companies and all of our own theatre companies involved, but we've also partnered with lots of different organisations. Combination Dance, who are a huge local dance community initiative, they are a massive partner in this, as well as lots of others. The Ukrainian Social Club, Richmond Young Carers, just to name a few. So just bringing all of that together in a kind of cohesive, exciting, vibrant way has taken about a year of lead time.

0: Andre might think that the biggest impact he'll make this morning will be on his Year 9 class. But actually, it'll be far from the classroom.
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0: By giving blood, you can be there for someone without being there.
2: Settle down.
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Do you know what you've got? You've got a perfect woman. She treats you right, keeps you satisfied. It's all.

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1: New Labour leader Andy Burnham insists he has a plan as he prepares to take over as Prime Minister on Monday. He was the only candidate in the race to replace Sir Keir Starmer. In a speech, the former Greater Manchester mayor promised to be a leader for the whole of the UK and to give people hope. Labour's deputy leader Lucy Powell was asked whether it lacked specifics.
2: I think what people are crying out for actually is vision, is direction, its values, and understanding how those things will turn into action. You know, this wasn't the day to set out a 10-point policy plan.
1: The Scottish and Welsh governments say they'll work constructively with the new PM. Northern Ireland's First Minister's pushing for what she calls fair funding for the region. Elsewhere, Southern Water's been punished over the illegal dumping of sewage along the Kent coast between 2019 and 2021. It's been fined £7 million. The family of a three-year-old boy who was injured in a zoo's crocodile enclosure in Cambridgeshire last month say he's had seven operations. They add they're amazed at how far he's come. Emergency services are spending a third day tackling a major wildfire in the Cairngorms. The flames have mostly been brought under control, but a number of homes and businesses have been closed and evacuated in the Glenmore Forest Park area. There have been no reports of any casualties. Volunteer firefighter David Olds says the impact can be devastating.
3: It's very much a very complex situation with a lot of businesses at risk, a lot of people's livelihoods at risk, and just a lot of risks throughout with the terrain that firefighters are on.
1: And Brenda Fricker, who was the first Irish actress to win an Oscar, has died aged 81. She won the award for her role in the 1989 film My Left Foot, while also starring in Home Alone 2 Lost in New York. That's the latest. I'm Cam Hall.
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5: Hello, Southwest London. It is another sunny evening ahead with clear skies, a balmy 28 degrees to see through to the end of the day, and a nice clear night, dropping to a coolish 16 degrees before the morning. Tomorrow promises a real feel high of 22, but it will be quite muggy, plenty of pollen and a UV of 8, so don't forget your hay fever tablets and your sun cream. 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

0: Do you miss that heat though? Because you've just come back from Bali.
1: Yeah, but it was a
0: it's holiday heat. It was holiday. It's different.
1: It was really different. When I got back, I thought, this is horrible. This is horrible. And the air was so thick. So I do miss the Bali heat. I would say we were going similar temperatures, but not similar vibes.
0: Yeah.
1: Do you know what I mean?

0: describe it?
1: I had an ouchie. I had a big ouchie. So I messaged my brothers. So before I tell you what it is, I messaged my brothers to say I'd had this accident. And their only response was, why are you taking up sports? You're nearly 40. No, they said you're in your 40s, which I am not, by the way. So I was at a sports day, did a long jump. Don't know why. Haven't done a long jump since I was in school. And I just landed and my heel broke. So straight to hospital for me. In five places. Honestly, never been in so much pain in my life. Which is probably a blessing in and of itself, right?
0: Yes, that you can feel pain.
1: Well, just that's... I mean, it was pretty painful, but, you know, people have had worse things happen to them. But now I've got a beautiful pink cast.
0: So cute. Did you choose that?
1: Yeah.
0: Yes.
1: The author was like, you can have a choice of colours. And then, do you know what? I looked and there was this weird camo thing. Okay. Like dark brown, dark blue, black. And I was like, no, I don't want that. Yeah. But then it just dark blue, dark green. I thought, give me some colour. I've got to look at this for 4 weeks. Give me some colour. So I went for the brightest, pinkest thing I could possibly get. And I love it.
0: And it looks so chic.
1: Yeah.
0: I think it
1: you can see me hobbling from a mile
0: away. And I'm sure it elevates all of the outfits.
1: Exactly.
0: Of course it does.
1: I mean, I'm stuck to shorts, right? Because I've got
0: to...
1: I can't...
0: Actually, you can't have a little trouser moment.
1: I can't get them over my legs. Yeah.
0: I know what we need. You need those pads, those cargo pads. Trousers.
1: I call them pants.
0: Do you?
1: I think it's a northeast thing though.
0: Okay. Where you can like zip off the... Yeah!
1: Cap my pop-up pants.
0: Yes!
1: Yes!
0: We can zip it off and whip it back on.
1: Yeah.
0: And this is what the invention was for.
1: This is what it was for. Get me to Sports Direct. Yes. Immediately.
0: We are going to check in with each other because we've missed each other. Ben is going to give us an obsession. His obsession with this specific kind of chocolate. Our recommendations that keep you in the know with Watch, Read, Listen. And we've got a new one today. Silver lining. I'm going to try and find a silver lining of your broken foot.
1: Okay, I'll have a good think. There must be someone in there.
0: Sure,
1: at least one.
0: Someone in there. Before that, all that though, we'll get into Olivia Rodrigo. Oh, she's doing the most.
1: She is.
0: She's coming up in the world.
1: She's having a busy year.
0: Yeah, very busy. We have Stupid Song on Riverside Drive. Make sure you are locked in. We're going to have a lot of...

you're in New Malden, there's a little bit of congestion on the A3 southbound. Congestion from Bushy Road all the way to Robin Hood Way. In Wandsworth, slow traffic as usual on Wandsworth Bridge Road northbound just before you get to the New Kings Road. Travel time is 10 minutes. Over in East Sheen, the South Circular has slow-moving traffic from Roehampton Lane over to Chaugas Corner, as it does every single day. And in Twickenham, traffic on Chertsey Road westbound from Twickenham Bridge to Hospital Bridge Road roundabout. It'll take you 10 minutes to get through there. And a new one, I've never said this one before, very exciting. Over in Streatham Hill, there is a traffic light failure on the A23 Streatham Hill, both directions, from the Crown and Scepter pub just before you get to Brixton, so it'll take you a little bit longer than usual in the area. Over on TfL services, no service on the Suffragette line between Gospel Oak and Barking Riverside. No service on the Mildmay line between Wilson Junction, Camden Road. Severe delays on the rest of the line. And no service on the Gatwick Express between Victoria and Brighton if you're lucky enough to be heading out that way. Minor delays on the Central line due to a fire alert at White City. Minor delays on the Piccadilly line. The Southern Thames Link services are delayed of up to by 15 minutes from East Croydon and Horsham and East Croydon and Haywards Heath. Minor delays on the Weaver line from Liverpool Street and Enfield Town. And that is pretty much it. So quite a lot going on, but maybe you're still in the office. You haven't hit the roads yet. So I wouldn't worry about it. Exactly. But if you are out and about, you can let us know if we've missed something. 07871 670 493. We'll get more for you in half an hour.

0: So we are back together. Barida, it's been weeks. Should we have a little check-in? How are you doing?
1: How am I doing?
0: Give me your highs, give me your lows.
1: Well, I get into my head anyway, and I'm just like, oh my goodness, what have I done over the last year? This is a big deal.
0: Because you were away for your birthday, weren't you?
1: Yes, I was away for my birthday. Big moment, milestone birthday. I'm not going to say how old I am.
0: And I'm not going to ask, because that would be rude.
1: Yes.
0: I'll ask off air.
1: But it was really good, and I got to the day, and I was like, oh, it's fine. It's all right. Still alive, still here.
0: Yeah.
1: Like yesterday.
0: Still killing it.
1: So I feel like that's been good. It's been good to like just calm down. Sometimes I can be a little bit. Is neurotic the word? Would you describe it as neurotic?
0: This feels like a trap.
1: No, I wouldn't.
0: No?
1: Okay. So yeah, sometimes I can be a little bit like that. So that, I guess that's my high, just being like, oh, I'm okay. It's actually okay. That's a big deal for me. And I think my low is not being in Bali. I'm sorry. Like, I do love England. And last weekend I went to the seaside and I had a little fish and chip moment. And that was fantastic. And it really helped me bring myself back to my reality and where I am and the perks of where I am. Because I personally feel like fish and chips is out of this world. And
0: nowhere, I think, does fish and chips better than an English coastal town.
1: Exactly. So that made me feel grateful. But I still want to be in Bali.
0: Yeah?
1: Yeah, that's my low. I'm not feeling fab about being here. I would rather be in Bali.
0: But you know what? If you were in Bali all the time, it wouldn't be special anymore.
1: Yeah, that's true. That's true. And that's on silver lining.
0: Silver lining.
1: We'll get to that soon. How about you? But how are you feeling after your... Oopsie.
0: Do you know what? I was saying this to my mum. You know, got to talk to your mum when these things happen. Everyone needs their mum time. I thought I'd be absolutely fine, but for like a solid week and a half, I was so, so sad. Because it really like you can't. So I broke my ankle. I'm in this cast. It's below the knee, so at least I can bend my knee. That's great. But I'm in crutches. So even just like if I want a drink, I can hobble to the kitchen and make a drink, but then I have to shout for my partner to carry the drink from the kitchen to the living room because I obviously can't carry it because I'm just going to throw it everywhere. So you're really like confronted with all the things you can't do for yourself anymore. And having a shower is probably... I must look hilarious because I obviously can't get a cast wet and it's my right leg, which that's the side of the bath where the shower is. So I do this like... ridiculous crab-like maneuver to get undressed for the shower and then carefully fall into the bath sideways with one leg hanging around the side of the shower door, and then I just have to spray myself in the face with the shower head. It must look hilarious, but I'm excellent at it. I don't get anything wet.
1: Really?
0: That bathroom is bone dry when I'm done.
1: Come on.
0: I'm just an overachiever. That's spatial awareness at its finest. Which, presumably, if I was any good at, I wouldn't have broken it in the first place.
1: Oh,
0: but
1: it was fun,
0: you know, a fun time was had.
1: So you thought you were going to be sad, but you're happy.
0: I'm much better now.
1: You're not feeling at the moment.
0: I'm not feel like I. My foot is so itchy and so near yet so out of reach. I want to pull it off. I just want to cut it off below the knee. Get rid of it.
1: Do you have any tech? I think people use like forks to like get in between the casts.
0: So I'm like, I'm a proper teacher's pet. When the doctor and the nurse were like, do not put anything down it. Because they're basically, if you try and scratch it with something and then you scratch your skin, you might get a little infection. And then a little infection when it's in a cast turns into a pretty bad infection. And I'm too scared. Mainly because I've got a holiday in 2 weeks, 3 weeks. If I have to, so I had to cancel one holiday. Can't cancel another.
1: No, I feel like you're doing such a good job.
0: I'm a soldier. I'm soldiering on. I'm a brave boy.
2: So brave. You coming in here, you making a... I don't even know how you got here today with your crutches and your fluorescent
0: pink cast
2: here, chirpy, and you're just giving the people what they want. How excellent of you. How benevolent of you.
0: What a gift I am.
2: You are.

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0: The UK's largest fruit, veg and flower wholesale market.
1: Right here in Nine Elms.

0: I am forever grateful.
1: So grateful. I don't want to jinx it. I'm just hoping that we have it all the way till like the end of August, or maybe even beginning of September.
0: I'm loving the little breeze though.
1: Yes.
0: Little keep you fresh.
1: Exactly.
0: Yeah.
1: Keeps you fresh. Whatever the weather, London's freshest fruit, veg and flowers are always in season at New Covent Garden Market, serving the capital 6 days a week from 9 a.m. What do you think is perfect, right, like for this type of weather? It's not scorching, it's not unbearable.
0: No.
1: But do you think it's like barbecue weather? I'm not sure.
0: I mean, I'm from Newcastle. We have barbecues in the rain.
1: Fair enough. So you think
0: get a golf umbrella.
1: Okay, listen to Ben, get a golf umbrella, get down there, enjoy the sun.
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2: It's nearly 5 o'clock.
3: Already?
2: Where's the week gone? Time flies when you're... Do you know, I feel like in summer, the time goes faster.
3: Do you reckon?
2: Yes. It goes... It's weird. It goes... I feel like summer... the weekend's so fast. It comes around so fast. I don't know whether it's because I'm filling... You're filling up your week with more things because you can be out longer. Yeah. But it feels like every week is flying by. But in the winter, I feel like I'm here for 50 years.
3: That period... Between like Christmas and New Year is about 4 months long.
2: I'm really dreading it. I'm scared. I'm scared of winter. Did you know that?
3: I kind of love winter. Do you think? Like, it's just a little bit of hibernation. It's like cozy. I love. Give me like a log fire, a little blanket, my favorite
2: hoodie.
3: For
2: how long can you do that for?
3: Couple days.
2: Exactly. I can't. I genuinely think I have a phobia of winter. I'm so scared of the cold. The feeling of your thing, you can't feel anything because you're so cold.
3: Yeah.
2: It's bitterly cold. Your skin, like the wind is so harsh on your face. It brings me to tears.
3: But like the accessories, get yourself a cute little pair of mittens. My mum minted me a big Doctor Who scarf.
2: Oh.
3: Like it's longer than I am tall. So I can wrap it round and it comes all the way up to my eyes.
2: Oh, I love.
3: And then I put a little bobbly hat on.
2: I feel like we need to get your mum into business. Let's get her knitting the longest scarf ever.
3: I think it gave her a bit of a breakdown, actually, because it took forever.
2: We're supposed to be doing obsession confession. So this is the part where we look deep dive into a specific subject matter that Ben or I... are really passionate about, and we discuss it endlessly. So Ben, this week you are obsessed with...
3: I cannot get Whittaker's Hazella chocolate out of my mind, possibly because I've been like mostly sofa ridden for 2 weeks. Yeah. So what do you do except watch Netflix and eat, right?
2: So for us that don't know what Whittaker's chocolate is, we've never heard of it because I personally haven't, give us a little insight the magic that is that's on your brain constantly.
3: It's this kiwi. So I had one of my kiwi friends came to visit and she said, what thing do you really miss? And I said, this chocolate.
2: Yeah.
3: Whittaker's is like a proper, it's a kiwi staple.
2: Yeah.
3: Like
2: everyone has it. You got it in your lunch box
3: it's just one of those, like, it's just a quintessential brand, I think.
2: Is there an equivalent? Like for us? Is it
3: an immensely... unfathomably better dairy milk.
2: Wow.
3: I think.
2: Wow. That's just big talk.
3: It's just like smooth, it's creamy, it's got so many different flavours. It's just delicious.
2: Wow.
3: So I can't stop eating it.
2: That's your constant, that's your current obsession.
3: Yeah. I hope that it goes away soon.
2: And how many have you had so far?
3: So far I have had 450 gram bars.
2: 450 grams?
3: Yeah.
2: That's a big chocolate.
3: It's a big bar.
2: In what time frame?
3: I could eat a whole one in about 2 days.
2: Wow.
3: Because I'll wait for my coffee to brew.
2: Yes.
3: And I'll have like two squares. And I'm like, it's nearly done. I'll just have two more.
2: Wow.
3: And then my coffee's ready. And I'm like, chocolate with coffee is really nice. Let me just get four more. And literally every time I come to the fridge, I deserve a treat, you know? I'll just have I'll have four. I'll have a whole line.
2: I'm scared.
3: My waistline's scared.
2: So where can we... Can you bring some in so I can try it?
3: Yes.
2: I'll order
3: some in. Because obviously I've eaten the last batch that I ordered.
2: You got nothing... There's nothing left. We got nothing left.
3: Nothing left.
2: Oh, I really am looking forward to trying it. Although I'm not a sweet tooth. I'm not massively into chocolate. But I'm hoping this blows my socks off.
3: I think... If it doesn't, then I don't think any chocolate on earth is for you.
2: Comparable to a Kinder Bueno, because that's my favourite.
3: Oh, I reckon it's better than a Kinder
2: Bueno.
3: Whoa,
2: really?
3: Kinder Bueno. Huh. I can't name a chocolate better than it right now, off the top of my head.
2: Huh. If you guys think there is a better chocolate out there, well, that's your top chocolate. Obviously, you might not have been able to compare it to the fantastic Whittaker's, apparently. So Ben says. Let us know at This Is Riverside on the DMs, or you can call us at... WhatsApp us on 07871 670 493. For me, Kinder Bueno, top dog.
3: Kinder Bueno needs to come out with like a Kinder Egg with the Bueno filling.
2: Do they have an advent calendar?
3: Probably.
2: I don't think they do.
3: Let's Google it.
2: Let's Google
3: I'm still at the news desk. I can still do news.
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2: Guys, there's lots going on the roads. There's queue in traffic due to an earlier broken down motorhome on the M25 anti-clockwise from Clacket Lane services to Junction 5. Motorhome? My goodness, there's long delays and one lane closed due to an accident on the M25 clockwise from Junction 24 Stag Hill to Junction 25 Great Cambridge Road. Congestion to Junction 22. You've got the A3 southbound block and there's long delays due to an accident on the A298 Bushy Road. Congestion to Robin Hood Way. Again, on the A22 long lane in both directions, it is blocked and there is queue in traffic due to an accident between the A215 Spring Lane and Longhurst Road. A13 Newham Way eastbound is partially blocked. Long delays due to an accident before the A406 North Circular. Congestion all the way to Canning Town flyover. There's loads going on the roads. Let's go over to the public transport. Severe delays on the Central Line due to an earlier fire alert at White City. Severe delays on the Piccadilly Line between Acton Town and Heathrow Airport and between Arnos Grove and Cockfosters due to problems with the signals at South Ealing. There is no service on the Suffragette London Overground Line between Gospel Oak and Barking Riverside due to problems with the signals at Gospel Oak. No service on the Mild May London Overground Line between Willesden Junction and Camden Road and severe delays on the rest of the line due to problems with the signals at Gospel Oak. And finally, there is no service on the Gatwick Express between Victoria and Brighton due to a point failure. There is so much going on the roads. If we have missed anything, make sure you get at us on the WhatsApp 07871670493. And I wish you all a safe journey home. Goodness, a lot going on.

0: Are we back?
1: We're back. We're live.
0: The music went away. I was so confused. How is everyone doing? It's nearly four. It's nearly 5 o'clock.
1: It's nearly 5 o'clock.
0: You should all be wrapping up your little last email of the day.
1: Please.
0: Getting that laptop shut.
1: Please do.
0: I in the car park. Or the bus.
1: Or the bus. Or the train.
0: Or the train.
1: Or a little.
0: Not the tube from the looks of it.
1: No, not the tube, but a little. Maybe a little bike.
0: Oh, yeah. Do you know what? This is the perfect weather for a little line bike through London.
1: Can I tell you something? I never went on a line bike until about a month ago.
0: Really?
1: Yes.
0: I think something about being on a line bike, a little bit of breeze in your hair, a little bit of London traffic, you know, scooting away to Battersea Park for a little pint with your friends.
1: I just think
0: it's magic.
1: I wasn't behind it because, I don't know, it just looked very intimidating and unstable. I felt like I would zoom off. It kind of felt like maybe motorbike.
0: They do go pretty fast.
1: Yeah, motorbike adjacent. But I have to say, I am converted. I will be getting on that line bike more often.
0: Do it. What's your favourite place to line bike to?
1: Ooh. Recently, I line bike to the GP. That was great because it cuts down time so much. Favourite place to line bike to? That's really hard. I'd do it if I was going to like my local park, if I was going to get ice cream. I feel like you can't go to like, well, I wouldn't go to like do my big shop.
0: No.
1: Yeah.
0: Come on.
1: But I
0: pop out for an ice cream.
1: Yeah, though. Something like that. Or if I'm going to meet my friend and we're going to go for a coffee, maybe I'll go and do a lime. Maybe I won't
0: get proper Lido.
1: Yeah.
0: Do a lime.
1: Oh, yeah. Something like that. Yeah.
0: Pear Tree Cafe. Do a lime.
1: There's something. It feels like I'm romanticizing my life when I get on one of those bikes. I don't know why, but I feel like I'm in a film.
0: Yeah.
1: It makes life feel a little bit more beautiful.
0: I need to get like more confident cycling one-handed so I can record myself doing it with like my jacket flapping in the breeze. I feel like one of those Instagram influencers who get on your nerves after 5 reels, but they're like, what a life they're living.
1: What a life to live in.
0: Exactly.
1: And also, I quite like the basket.
0: Yeah.
1: It's quite sturdy. I was not going to put anything in there. I don't know why. I had a lot of apprehension around the lime. I don't know why.
0: Cycling changes your life, everyone.
1: It changes your life. And then I'm getting a little bit of movement in. I'm getting a little bit of exercise in. What I now need to do is graduate to lining for a lot longer.
0: Yeah.
1: Got to do my half an hour. I heard people do it for an hour.
0: I couldn't line for an hour, mate.
1: Really?
0: You know.
1: Really?
0: Too much effort.
1: You think so?
0: Yeah.
1: That much effort at all. It's an electric bike.
0: Yeah, but I've got to remember where you're going, innit?
1: What? But you've got the little stand. You've got the little thing.
0: But it's just like this little rubbery strappy thing. I'm scared someone's just going to reach out and nick my phone.
1: I feel like it's quite sturdy.
0: I don't know.
1: The law of the lime. Try a lime. Or do you know what? You can do a forest. You can do a sand. You can do any. There's loads of options out there. I would say if you're not doing anything this weekend, a cheeky lime to Battersea Park. Get an ice cream.
0: Get a blanket. Get an ice cream.
1: A book.
0: Oh, yeah.
1: What a moment.
0: Riverside Reads book, maybe.
1: Oh,
0: a little tinny.
1: Yes. Oh, just pop us on. Get a little tiny speaker. Riverside Radio, that is a perfect Saturday.
0: What a day.
1: What a day.

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2: Well, new Labour leader Andy Burnham's promised to give people hope back, adding he'll represent the whole of the UK. He'll replace Sir Keir Starmer as Prime Minister on Monday. In a speech, Mr Burnham didn't delve into policy specifics, but claimed he'll shift power away from Westminster. He also promoted unity, insisting he wouldn't seek to suspend members with different views. Carl Turner's an independent MP, having criticised government policies.
3: I'm excited, I'm enthusiastic. What I saw today was a geezer on a stage looking like any ordinary person in a nice suit. And that's what we need to deliver for the country, actually. It's not about policy today, it's about a personality.
2: The mother of Vikram Digger has been jailed for removing a knife from where he murdered Henry Novak in Southampton last December. 53-year-old Kiran Kaur has been sentenced to 3 years in prison. Southern Water has been fined £7 million after illegally dumping sewage off the Kent coast. A judge said harm arose from a pattern of repeated incidents between 2019 and 2021. A less invasive prostate cancer treatment has been found to be just as effective as radiotherapy, with fewer side effects too. Ministers have already put extra funding in place to expand the use of focal therapy. Actress Brenda Frick has died aged 81. The Irish woman starred as the Pigeon Lady in Home Alone 2, Lost in New York, but it was her role in the 1989 film My Left Foot that won her an Oscar. She played Daniel Day-Lewis's on-screen mother.
4: What's this?
5: I got laid off.
4: What about Christy's wheelchair?
5: Christy will get his wheelchair, okay?
4: Why did you get laid off?
5: Don't you question me in front of the children. Brick hit the foreman in the head accidentally on purpose.
2: And two golfers have equaled the record for the lowest scoring round at one of the majors. Lucas Herbert and Sam Burns both shot 62 in the second round of the Open at Royal Birkdale. That's the latest. I'm Cam Hall.
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6: As we've said, it is perfect lion bike weather out there. It's going to stay sunny and clear until the sun sets around 8 or 9 o'clock. 28 degrees through to the end of the day with a nice clear night ahead. Lows of about 16. So you should get a pretty nice night's sleep. Tomorrow promises a real feel high with 22 degrees. But it'll stay pretty muggy. High pollen, high UV. So get those hay fever tablets. Get that sun cream on. Maybe have a little read underneath the shade of a nice tree. But whatever the weather, London's freshest fruit, veg and flowers are always in season at New Covent Garden Market, serving the capital 6 days a week from Nine Elms.
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1: Love in Southwest London.
2: It's after 5 o'clock, which means it's party time. You are locked in with Farida and Ben.
3: That was delightful.
2: Thank you. I'm not a singer, but I try in the shower.
3: That's all that matters.
2: That's
3: God loves a tryer.
2: That matters. We are here with you until 6 o'clock. It's Riverside Drive with your favorite people in all the land. We are chatting, watch, read, listen, because we want you guys to be in the know, to be fresh. You're going to be the people that give the best recommendations to the group chat, to the, reading club, your book club, maybe your PTA meetings. You're the best of the best. Everyone comes to you for the recs because of us.
3: Of course. Yeah, you're in the know.
2: You're in the know. So we will be giving you a recommendation, what to watch, what to read, what to listen to, things that we've been enjoying it this week. I'm going to start with listen. All I listen to now, and I know you listen to this as well, Ben, is the Jack and Ash Show, the podcast.
3: Obsessed.
2: Just so funny. If you are looking for a feel good, ha ha ha, like you will laugh out loud moment in your week, it's every Friday in the morning. The Jack and Ash Show podcast is so good.
3: Incidentally, they've also got a live show coming up.
2: Which we have missed tickets
3: for. Which we did not get tickets for, despite me being in that queue immediately.
2: It was so hard.
3: Someone out there, hook us up.
2: Please hook us up. I can't explain it. How would I describe it?
3: It's just two of your besties having a little bit of a chinwag. Actually.
2: Yeah.
3: Controversial statement.
2: Yeah.
3: Controversial, yes. They stole their format from us.
2: I think that
3: it's just a podcast version of this show, guys.
2: Absolutely, I agree. I think that a lot of inspiration has been taken from a Riverside Drive on a Friday, and they've just capitalized on it. And you know what? We're the gift that keeps giving. Happy for you. I don't mind.
3: Go for it.
2: Sometimes greatness needs to be shared, and we've done that.
3: Exactly. Don't gatekeep.
2: We haven't gatekeep, and they've taken it and they've run with it. Sometimes you've got to start something and open the door for the future generation.
3: Exactly.
2: And that's what we've done.
3: Well done, us.
2: Thank you. Listen to the Jack and Ash Show. You can get it on all streaming platforms. Let us know if you love that. Have you been reading anything fun?
3: I have started reading. It's a little bit existential.
2: Ooh, an existential.
3: It's called
2: moment.
3: The Outsider. Actually, so the reason I read it is because it's small. I was like, I need a quick win. I feel great when I finish a book. This book is 180 pages. Sold.
2: That is really small.
3: It's really short.
2: There.
3: It's called The Outsider by Albert Camus, who is a philosopher from Algiers.
2: And it talks about...
3: It's about a guy whose mother's died.
2: Oh.
3: And he just doesn't know how to deal with it or what he should do about it.
2: That's hard.
3: So it's just all about him not really knowing how he should act in the way that he thinks society wants him to act in the face of this tragedy. So it's quite... It's really interesting.
2: Yeah. It's really hard because grief is really tough. And you feel like you need to be doing things, or performing a certain way, and then if you don't, will people judge you? And oftentimes people won't. They're just like doing their own thing. I would love to read that. What's it called again?
3: The Outsider. Albert Camus, who's like one of the... He's quite a well-known, influential philosopher type person. So then the added bonus is that at the end I get that like smug feeling of like, I've actually read a philosophy book.
2: That's all. That's exactly the type of book that you need to be recommended in the PTA meeting, obviously.
3: What have you been reading?
2: I'm reading a book called Piglet by Lottie Hazel.
3: I love that title.
2: Yeah, same. And I love the cover. It's just a stack of donuts, a stack of iced donuts. And it says, her life is so full, so why is she hungry? Isn't that just
3: That's
2: fab?
3: Cool.
2: Like, of course I'm going to pick that up and read it.
3: Absolutely.
2: So it's just about a woman who's got a great life. She's just bought a house. She's got a wedding plans. Life's going really, really well. But then there is a horrible betrayal and basically her life is kind of falling apart. I feel like sometimes you feel like everything's going so good. Well, not me. Oftentimes I'm like, oh, this is going really great. Kind of trying to see what the bad bit is going to be. Do you know what I mean? I'm a bit...
3: Yeah.
2: Like, it's too good to be true. And I feel like things come in threes. After the threes, then it's like, what's going to happen? But some people just live their life in absolute optimism, which I love. And it's just about her. She's just really optimistic. Everything's great. Everything's happy. And then it's not so great. She's also a chef. So,
3: oh,
2: yes.
3: A lot of food content in
2: there. A lot of food content.
3: Smashing.
2: Love that. So that's what I've been reading. What have I been watching? Not much. I don't have a good watch for you, unfortunately.
3: I haven't got anything new.
2: Okay.
3: I've just been watching like reruns of old things. Like, I watched Project Hail Mary the other day.
2: Oh, was it good?
3: It was so cute.
2: Oh!
3: I thought it was going to be this like serious, depressing sci-fi, but it was really cute.
2: Do you know what I watched the other day? So I do have one. The Drama.
3: The Drama?
2: Is it called The Drama with Zendaya?
3: Oh, I don't know.
2: Is it called The Drama? I just got that wrong.
3: No, that is right.
2: With Zendaya and Robert Pattinson.
3: Yeah, yeah.
2: I watched that.
3: How was it?
2: Mixed feelings.
3: Really?
2: Yes. We have much to discuss off air. Mixed feelings. If you guys have watched any of Project Hail Mary or The Drama, I would love to get your opinions. 0787167 0493. Did I love it? I'm not sure is my answer. Yeah.
3: Do you know what? A bit of mystery is never a bad thing.
2: Exactly.

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2: Not an awful lot has changed out on the roads yet. There are still ongoing traffic and congestion issues on the A3 southbound over in New Malden due to an earlier accident so starting from Bushy Road all the way to Robin Hood Way. Usual delays that we have every night on the M4 elevated section from Junction 3 Hayes over to Junction 2 Brentford. Congestion on Chertsey Road westbound from Twickenham Bridge to Hospital Bridge Road roundabout. It'll take you 15 minutes to clear that. And slow moving traffic in Wandsworth on the West Hill northbound between Tibbetts Corner and Upper Richmond Road. Travel time is about 10 minutes. And that traffic light issue over in Streatham Hill is persisting. So on Streatham Hill, both directions from the 205 South Circular over by the Crown and Scepter pub traffic lights. So the crossover there looks like it's closed for the rest of the day. So maybe take an alternative route if you're in the area. Over on TfL services, still severe delays on the Mildmay line. No service on the Gatwick Express between Victoria and Brighton due to a points failure. Severe delays on the Piccadilly line between Acton Town and Heathrow Airport. Minor delays westbound between Cockfosters and Acton Town due to some signalling issues. And no service on the Suffragette line from Gospel Oak over to Barking Riverside. Minor delays on the Central line due to a fire alert at White City. And delays of up to 15 minutes on Southern and Thames Link services between East Croydon Horsham and East Croydon and Haywards Heath. Looks like there's been a point failure there. But if we've missed anything, you can let us know if you're out and about. It's 07871 670 493. We'll get more for you in half an hour.

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1: Love in Southwest London.
2: How are we all? I hope you are away from that desk at least halfway home by now. But to give you a little pick-up for the weekend, get you feeling in a good spirit, we're talking silver linings, because we know life throws a few annoyances our way, but there's always a little glimmer of hope in
3: honestly,
2: there.
3: Honestly, a little glimmer of hope.
2: Just something to make you feel great, you know?
3: To feel good, a little pick-me-up.
2: Yeah, so we'll pick us a little scenario. I mean, obviously mine's going to be this gigantic cast on my leg.
3: Yes, so your scenario is, okay, the silver lining in that. Many. You've got many.
2: Many?
3: I can even give you maybe five.
2: All right, go on. Hit me.
3: Loads of sympathy. Oh, wow. You're not getting sympathy from the general public. People are all of a sudden interested in you. Everything
2: would you
3: to
2: like
3: do
2: a seat?
3: You.
2: Can I get out of your way? Yes. You need help? Yeah. Actually, people on the street. Absolute gems.
3: What a perk. Amazing. The bright pink cast, Gorgina.
2: My new colour.
3: Accessory to your fit.
2: Yeah.
3: You look beautiful.
2: I feel beautiful.
3: Exactly. Gives you a chance to slow down. An excuse to slow down. You don't want to go somewhere. Sorry, can't. My cast.
2: Sorry. That has been actually, that's my long run in it. Yeah, I just can't walk very far. To be fair, I can't.
3: Exactly.
2: It took me 20 minutes to get from Battersea Station to the studio.
3: And you don't even have to lie.
2: Yeah.
3: Exactly. Three already.
2: I've got to use my crutches. My shoulders are going to be hench.
3: Oh, come on. You're not even missing a single gym session.
2: Every day's a workout.
3: Upper body day, fabulous.
2: I can stand on one leg in an inordinately long period of time now.
3: Wow, balance on T. We've already got five. We can keep going. What else do you have?
2: I don't have to cook any meals now.
3: I was going to say, you have everything probably done for you.
2: Yeah, what I should get is a little bell to ring for Ian.
3: You don't have a bell?
2: No.
3: What?
2: I get, there must be a bell app.
3: Oh, yeah.
2: Surely.
3: I got a little bell.
2: Yeah.
3: A little bell. What else is there?
2: I've completed Netflix. There's nothing left to watch.
3: Graduated from Netflix.
2: I think they're going to send me like a little...
3: A plaque.
2: Plaque.
3: Of course.
2: Yeah, in the post.
3: Netflix champion.
2: Yeah.
3: Also, you get to think about all the things. Appreciate when you were able to use all your limbs as efficiently as possible.
2: I tell you what, I appreciate that quick 30-second quick wee at 3 in the morning more than ever. Because it is a military operation now.
3: Yes. And also, you can take some time to think about all the things that you'll be able to do once you are able. Like I said, maybe changes your perspective on things. Maybe changes your perspective on life. Come on, silver linings.
2: Yeah. Silver, what's bigger than a lining? The whole thing's silver.
3: Silver plaque.
2: Silver plaque.
3: Silver situation. Do you know what? I don't encourage anyone to break their leg.
2: No, I hard do not recommend.
3: However, if you happen to be listening and maybe you've had a little ouchie, it could be your leg or something, here are some silver linings for you. And also, everything's temporary.
2: Yeah.
3: Give yourself time to heal and repair mentally, physically, and emotionally.
2: I'm going to eat so much chocolate.
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3: Gosh, aren't we the gift that keeps giving? We're just the best.
2: Where's our podcast?
3: It's another sunny evening in Southwest London. We've got some clear skies through to the end of the day. What a treat. We've got a nice clear night dropping to a coolish 16 degrees. Which I'm thankful for, because I don't have to worry about the cold side of the pillow. It's going to be nice and cool.
2: It'll be fresh.
3: Fresh. And then tomorrow we'll have a real feel high of 22 degrees, but it will still be quite muggy. We've got quite a lot of pollen and we've got a UV of 8. So make sure you are taking those hay fever tabs. Make sure you have your sunscreen. Make sure you're looking after yourself. You're hydrating. And whatever the weather, London's freshest fruit, veg and flowers are always in season at New Covent Garden Market, serving the capital 6 days a week from Nine Elms.
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0: It's nearly time to say goodbye, but we want to chat about our what isn't a crime but feels like one. So that's what we're going to be. I was thinking about this over because you know when you're going on holiday and you're going to the airport and it's all whatever, you're getting into it. For me, what's really stressful, and the thing is, I've been fortunate enough to travel quite a lot.
1: Yeah.
0: Every time I get to security, suddenly my brain just goes, like I just like, do I need to take off my shoes? Do you want me to take off my bag? What can I leave outside of the bag? What should I put inside of the bag? Should I take off my jacket? Shouldn't I take off my jacket? I get really do I need two trays so I can put my suitcase in the tray, or can I just put my suitcase through?
1: Like, oh my god, the two trays. They're like, oh, don't overfill the tray. It's an X-ray. You see through things. And also, like, don't talk to me like I've done it on purpose.
0: It's so stressful.
1: Oh my goodness.
0: And it's different at different airports. It's not consistent. So in some airports, if I get to like, I've got a connecting flight, I get to the other airport, they're like, why, you don't need to put your suitcase in the tray. But I just did that.
1: At the other place.
0: Exactly.
1: The last time I threw from Heathrow, the guy was like, you don't need to take your toiletries out. And I'm like, but you've just spent like 15 years telling me this.
0: Yes.
1: And now you're annoyed that I'm doing it.
0: And it's also not consistent across all of the airports. So this is what I mean. And then now it's like, oh, you can take 1 liter of liquids. Okay. So am I supposed to sit there with my minis and calculate how many? Do you know what I mean? It was just a little bit easier when I just had the bag.
1: Yeah.
0: And then because now I don't have it all in a bag, if they need to check something, which they, for some reason, something, I don't know. You're not giving me clear instructions. So then it goes through the thing. Oh, I need to check your bag. Oh, now I have to open my whole bag out and start getting everything out. It just feels like, for me, it feels like a crime to not know what to do, but I don't get the right instructions. So I'm just there, just confused.
1: What is a crime is when they take it, like, if you got anything in your bag, blah, blah, blah. And then they take everything out and then they're like, yeah, that's fine. And then they don't put it back in.
0: Did
1: your mother not teach you to tidy up after yourself? Put it back where you found it.
0: You want them to start folding all of your toiletries.
1: Fold your underwear back up. Put it back as you found it,
0: and
1: please.
0: Zip it up. It's just a lot going on.
1: It's too much.
0: Far too much. It gives me, now I'm a little bit anxious before I'm getting to security. As soon as I see security, I'm like, oh man, what are the rules today? Like, they're not giving out the bag, so maybe I don't need to say, just start anticipating it. And I get, then I'm still wrong.
1: It's sent to try you. But you know what? After you get through it, you're like,
0: oh, dang it.
1: Get me to duty free.
0: Exactly. That feels like a crime. And I would just want to put it out there. If you work for security at an airport, it would be really nice. Maybe you can send us all a little summarizer.
1: A little cheat sheet.
0: Yes. Alongside our ticket, maybe. And that would be really helpful. I can read it before I get there and be absolutely prepared. Maybe you can either give us a difference between what happens at Stansted, Gatwick and Heathrow.
1: I mean, my top tip is just don't fly from Stansted. Oh,
0: let's not even get into that. Let's not even get into that. No, I don't even want to talk about it. It doesn't bear thinking about.
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1: Roads have cleared up a little bit, but there are still those long delays. Two lanes closed over in New Malden due to a recovery work for an accident on the A3 southbound at Bushy Road. So the congestion runs all the way down to Robin Hood Way. Lanes 2 and 3 remain closed, but there's some traffic still moving. So if you're in the area, traffic's moving, but I would suggest an alternative route. Still delays on the M4 elevated section from Junction 3 Hayes over to Junction 2 Brentford, but travel time's gone down to 10 minutes. And the usual congestion on Chertsey Road westbound from Twickenham Bridge over to Hospital Bridge Road roundabout. It will take you 10 minutes to get through that. Still some issues over in Streatham Hill. Queuing traffic due to a traffic light failure in both directions at the South Circular around about the Crown and Sceptre traffic lights. Looks like the crossover has been closed for safety. So if you're a pedestrian, walk somewhere else. TfL services It looks like the overground lines are still quite sad. Severe delays on the Mildmay line between Wilson Junction and Camden Road. And severe delays on the Suffragette line due to some problems at Gospel Oak. Severe delays on the Piccadilly line between Acton Town and Heathrow. And minor delays westbound between Cockfosters and Acton Town due to some problems with the signals. No service on the Gatwick Express between Victoria and Brighton due to a points failure. And there are minor delays on the Central Line and still delays of up to 15 minutes on Southern and Thameslink services between East Croydon, Horsham and East Croydon and Haywards Heath due to some points failures. I think that's my route home as well, so that wants to clear up.
0: Oh no.
1: That looks pretty much it.
0: Not for you though.
1: Not for me.
0: Especially with the crutches.
1: Maybe they'll put a little special taxi on for us.
0: Oh, that
1: would be nice.
0: That would be probably amazing. Probably not though.
1: But we'll see. That's your travel whack. We'll get more for you on Monday.

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1: Love in Southwest London.
2: And that's it from us, from Ben and Farida. We have enjoyed taking you home. Ben, what are you doing this weekend?
3: I am going to treat myself to a little jaunt out for a pub lunch tomorrow.
2: Oh, lovely.
3: Very nice.
2: What are you thinking of getting?
3: I don't know. Probably a burger.
2: Really?
3: Sucker for a burger, man.
2: Are you? Yeah.
3: Maybe some halloumi fries.
2: Yummy. Okay. I will also be going to a pub.
3: Very nice.
2: Tomorrow for my birthday gathering, even though my birthday was about 50 years ago at this point.
3: But you can never celebrate too much.
2: I feel like I'm of...
3: It's your birthday month.
2: Yes, but it's not though, is it? Oh, no. I mean, we can still count it.
3: I think we can still do it.
2: I'm usually massive on birthdays and I love celebrating over and over again. I do think that I've overdone it this year. And I never thought I would say that. But
3: it was a big birthday, so it's fine.
2: Yes, it was. Okay, fair enough. Thank you for making me... you know what? I need you in my back pocket.
3: I'm always here to enable you.
2: Thank you so much.
3: Good decisions, bad decisions. I'm here for them all.
2: You guys have a great weekend. Whatever you're doing, keep it Riverside. We have got lots coming up for you this evening and throughout the weekend. The sports show's on Saturday, isn't it?
3: It is, yeah.
2: It is. Make sure you tune into
3: World
2: that.
3: World Cup special, I imagine.
2: Lots going on with the World Cup. Unfortunately, I'm going to be honest, I haven't watched anything yet. Don't judge me. I'm going to go now. Bye.
3: Bye.

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0: This is Riverside Radio.
2: Andy Burnham says Labour's on its last chance to change as he promised a country that works for all people and all places. Following his election as party leader, the now incoming Prime Minister will start work on Monday, but he says he won't announce his top team before then.
3: It would be somewhat premature and would, I think, cause something of a chaos if you start half a reshuffle before you're in position. The decisions will be made very shortly and it will be done in the usual way.
2: Well, his victory speech didn't mention specific policies, although he's called the current social care system the worst of all worlds. MP Patrick Spencer has been found not guilty of sexually assaulting two women at the private members' Groucho Club in London. The court heard he'd insisted he'd only been trying to hug them and told police he was sorry for what he called a moment of complete stupidity. West Indies cricket great Sir Garfield Sobers has died at the age of 89. The former all-rounder captained the Test side in the late 1960s and his unbeaten 365 is the format's fourth highest individual innings. The mum of murderer Vikram Digwa has been jailed for removing the knife her son used to kill Henry Novak in Southampton last December. Kiran Kaur was sentenced to 3 years.

0: A major study found a prostate cancer treatment with fewer side effects is as effective as radiotherapy and surgery, Anna Bates reports.
1: Focal therapy reduces the risks of long-term problems like urinary incontinence fivefold by only targeting the most cancerous area of the prostate, avoiding damage to the surrounding tissue. 2 out of almost 3,500 men died 10 years on, a similar outcome to other treatments. It's only available at the moment in the southeast of England, but it's hoped the results will convince advisers to recommend its wider use.
0: And the UK's recorded temperatures above 30 degrees Celsius for the 13th consecutive day. The Met Office says Ross on Wye reached 31. That's the latest. I'm Cam Hall.
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0: Sarah knows she'll feel the benefit of this morning run, eventually. 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
0: By giving blood, you can be there for someone without being there. 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
2: Andy Burnham says he won't name his top team before he becomes Prime Minister on Monday. Labour's new leader has hinted he'll include MPs from different factions of the party. He's also vowed to grasp the nettle of social care reform in England, though steered clear of other specific policies in his victory speech. Reform UK leader Nigel Farage wasn't impressed.
3: I have to say, I find the whole thing utterly vacuous. He is the great chameleon of British politics, capable of being all things to all people.
2: Sir Garfield Sobers, arguably the greatest all-rounder cricket has seen, has died less than a fortnight off his 90th birthday. The former West Indies captain had a 20-year international career and made over 7,000 runs for Nottinghamshire. In 1958, he hit an unbeaten 365, a new individual record in the test format. Sir Garfield was gracious when Brian Lara passed him in 1994.
4: I had to break somebody's record to hold a record, and therefore records are always going to be broken. And I don't think a better person could have broken the record, because to me, as far as I'm concerned, he is the only batsman ready today that plays the game the way it should be played.
2: The mum of student Henry Novak's killer has been jailed for taking the knife from the crime scene in Southampton in December. Kiran Kaur's been sentenced to 3 years in prison. Preventative evacuations are underway in Guatemala after an earthquake off the coast of Mexico triggered a tsunami warning. Waves of up to a metre are possible. Patrick Spencer's a Conservative MP again after he was found not guilty of sexually assaulting two women on a night out in London's Groucho Club. In a statement, he says the nightmare is over. And Brenda Fricker, the first Irish

0: Irish actress to win an Oscar has died aged 81. She won the award for her role in the 1989 film My Left Foot. That's the latest. I'm Cam Hall.
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0: Read the headlines so that you don't have to. Joining me in the studio this week, we have two fantastic comedy guests. First up, we have the ever-present, ever-wonderful, ever-delightful Susan Kitkat. Hello, Susan.
1: Hello, Richard. I'm glad I got that many ticks there. That's great.
0: And next to her, we have the phenomenal Jim Hooker. Hello.
2: Hello, Richard. How are you?
0: Oh, could you get a little bit closer to your microphone?
2: Oh, sorry. Is that better?
0: Yeah, it's a bit better. Yep, there we go.
2: How are you, Richard? All right?
0: I'm doing very well, thank you. How are you guys doing?
1: Enjoying
0: this heat wave?
1: Yes, on and off, I think. It depends where you are and what you're doing and how much you're enjoying it. I mean, if you're sitting in a pub with a bit of aircon, you can go outside and have a drink, that's lovely. If you're running to catch a train and then you... I find I still like to walk quite quickly. My natural walking speed is quite quickly. And then I sit down and then I realise how hot I've made myself. That's where my weak spot is.
0: What I quite like is with the studio, you can get nice and warm outside. You come in and it's lovely to step into this cold, fresh studio. And then... later, we leave the studio having got, all cold, and then we step out and it's actually quite a warm night.
1: Yeah.
2: Yeah, I like it. I'm pro the warm. I think it's...
0: Oh, that's a controversial stance to be taking there. Mm-hmm. Jim really throwing himself in with the hot take. The literal hot take.
2: It's a 40 degree take. No, I don't mind it. I think, when I'm in the winter and I'm kind of just shivering all over the place, I'm hoping for this...
0: Yeah, who needs to pay for a flight out to Tenerife or wherever?
1: Well, I have this theory, actually, that, we used to say, oh, I'm going to Spain this year, hoping to get a bit of the sun. I reckon for like 5 years from now, people would say, I'm going to Norway, hoping to get a bit of the cold.
0: Just to chill down for a bit.
1: Yeah.
0: Have either of you brought any news stories along that you'd like to talk about this week?
2: I've got one.
0: Oh, yeah, go on.
2: So, apparently, Richard, the seagulls in Lowestoft have been wobbling into the road off their heads on flying ants.
0: Flying ants?
2: Flying ants, yeah.
0: Are they carcinogenic? No, not carcinogenic.
1: Hallucinogenic?
0: Hallucinogenic, that's what I was going for. Yeah, carcinogenic is that it would have
1: it's a very nasty thing, yeah.
0: Yeah, that might give them all cancer.
2: For the seagulls. No, these are seagulls in Aldeburgh in Suffolk. And they've been causing all sorts of havoc, just stumbling out, wobbling into the road. Because they're drunk, apparently.
0: And drunk seagulls?
2: They're drunk on the acid that's made from flying ants that they eat because of the hot weather. So ants are the kebabs of the seagull world, I think.
1: Oh, ants are the kebabs. They're not the drink.
0: They're the shots.
1: Yeah, they're the shots. They're the cool sort of...
2: Hang on a second. Are you two not hallucinating after kebabs? Because I must be eating the wrong... thing.
1: You're going for the answer.
0: We had a news story
1: thing
0: about this.
1: Yeah, that's okay.
0: We had a news story about this. The fact that they did a DNA test on kebabs, which is just that's a bad move to start with.
2: And had 50 fathers.
1: Well, did you know?
0: They discovered that it was mostly goat, and I was like, I'm amazed it's not mostly cat, dog, pigeon.
1: Yeah. Do you remember when the scandal about the horse meat came out? Someone I knew was working at Burger King, and he said they did this thing about testing, the DNA testing on burgers and stuff, and they did come back with traces of human DNA. Now, that's not saying that there actually were human, but it's like touched it, or the old thing of someone spatting it or something, that would be, you would have human DNA in a
2: burger. I kind of had the opposite reaction to that story, because everyone was like, ugh, goat, and I was like, turns out I like goat.
0: Yeah, exactly. Well, goat curry's a thing, there's also, we
2: pro-goat.
0: Why do we not eat goat? We eat goat cheese.
1: The thing is, you never know where it will goat.
0: Nope, bad.
2: It will come back to bite you.
1: Well, do you know what? Farage would say, stop the small goats.
2: Oh, he might. Mm.
0: Okay.
1: Richard didn't like that one, did he?
0: No. Sorry, not...
1: not a pun, not in the mood for a pun today.
0: not those ones.
1: It's not a pun day.
0: Not those... I'm in the mood for a good pun. Susan, have you brought a story along?
1: I have actually, and this is sort of talk about drunk seagulls. It's the sort of thing some people could get drunk at this event or in this place. So there's been new law has been brought out that we can now, anyone can get married in a pub. I think also your own home and a cruise ship were also mentioned.
0: I was so surprised when I saw this, because you sent this into the group, and I was looking at this going, I'm sure you can already get married at sea. Isn't that a thing where like a captain is... king under God on his own ship or something like that? Apparently not. Apparently if the ship is flying a British flag and therefore it is therefore part of the British jurisdiction, the captain cannot legally marry you. He can do like a little ceremony and you can go yay and cheer, but you have to then be married by an actual registrar.
1: I mean, that's, I mean, I've got to be honest, I think it's different things about what part of, because there's also things about if you're in the seas that are owned by certain countries, you're under certain jurisdictions. But that sort of aside,
0: you get married by an Elvis impersonator.
1: Uh huh.
2: Does this coat count for the Uber boats on the Thames?
0: Oh, which we just heard Nava for.
1: Oh,
0: yeah.
1: Uber boats. Can you get married?
0: I assume you would be able to. Obviously, you'd have to be quite a long Uber boat ride to get the full sort of wedding, and you might.
1: Well, it depends. I mean, you can. It depends how long you want your ceremony to be.
2: I now pronounce you man and wife. 5 stars, please. 5-star review. That'd be nice.
1: Yes.
2: You can just see that happening.
1: I don't know, but
0: and also review.
2: Yes, that's a good tip.
1: But the thing with this news is, as I think people that really know me, I'm fairly having the fact that a few years back, it's coming up to my unwedding anniversary, so I feel entitled to mention this. Having nearly got married, it was a lot of stress and I didn't want to do it. So it has made me quite an anti-weddingy person. I generally sometimes sit through other people's weddings thinking, yeah. But if it was happening in a pub, because it's almost like someone's combined something that I'm not that much of a fan of with the one thing that I absolutely love and adore. And it's kind of like, but it's that.
0: Okay. Okay, finished your thing and I'll come in with some corrections.
1: Okay. Right, okay. Recently, it was actually this year, been in the pub, it was a lovely day, it was an England winning day, which we've maybe not had as many of those as we'd want. And I said, I love this pub. And one of the bar staff said, and we love you, we know you as one of our regulars. And I thought, oh my God, that's great, I'm having like a loving, committed relationship with my pub. Or as Richard pointed out, you've been in a long-term relationship with Prince of Wales.
2: Oh.
1: Wow. You know, I was thinking, well, okay, so if I can now get married in a pub, not just me, but anybody can I marry a pub? Can I be one of those weird people that, you know, like they've got married to a roller coaster? I want to marry a pub.
2: There was that woman who married the Eiffel Tower.
1: Yeah.
0: I feel like I think I'm very suspicious of anyone who marries an inanimate object who cannot give consent.
1: Well, it can't say no either, though.
0: Well, Susan, I want to make it very clear that when it comes to marriage, no answer is a no. Okay? In any of these circumstances, and this is very important for everyone to learn at home, no answer means no.
1: True. But you know what's funny, actually? So, I'm not going to say anybody's name here, but a few years back, I got told that someone was getting married. And I said, oh, really? Like, they're getting married? Okay. She's some person. She know about this? Like, does she know she's getting married to him, really? Because that's quite an important step, you know?
0: Yes, I think I've had that same feeling about you and
1: Michael Sheen
0: a few times. The fact that, you know, you're clearly having a loving relationship that he has no knowledge of whatsoever.
1: Yeah, that is true. And actually, Joe, about it was a while
0: she,
1: back.
0: Just to say, she doesn't actually stalk him, but...
2: She
0: would if she had the capacity.
1: If I had the money to get to Wales every day, I'd just be following you. But you know what's funny? So I won these online, I must be on social media, this sort of witch person. Oh, there's this spell you can do. This person, whoever you're thinking of, you do this thing and they'll message you instantly. And I, as a joke, said, no, I've done it. Michael Sheen has still not messaged me back. But then you know what the algorithm's like? Once you like one thing, so now I keep getting all these, this love spell, and I'm like, please stop, just leave me alone, you know?
2: Hang on a second, you just very casually threw out, all right, so you just put this spell on. you know, that was very, that was very quick. So you're looking for spells regularly?
1: No, this thing came up on my phone, but then of course, because I interacted with it, all the algorithms think, oh my God, she must want lots of love spells.
0: I don't know what I did on Instagram, but for some reason...
1: Well, that's a sentence, I don't know what I did on Instagram.
0: All the notifications that, half the notifications that crop up on my phone are from, they're not attributed to anyone, but I just get a notification recommended for you, and then it's someone announcing the death of somebody. It's an obituary notice. You know, we're so sorry to announce that so and so won't be able to join us. You know, has left us now, or so and so. You know, we love you and we hope you're in a better place now. Like, I don't understand why Instagram thinks I'm interested in those notifications.
2: That's morbid.
0: It's so morbid.
2: I keep getting these weird things fed to me now, and it's these AI cartoons of fruits, and they have these like they're sort of like. People fruits, like they've got like a people body and like a banana head, and they have like a little soap opera, and it's got this very dramatic music.
0: Yes,
2: and it's,
0: I've heard of this,
2: yeah,
0: but I've not watched any of it.
1: Weird enough, similar to that, not quite. So I feel maybe I sort of, I'm not sure if I broke the algorithms or the algorithms broke me, because I'm lifelong insomniac. I'm sometimes listening to train noise to get myself to sleep or whatever. So I think some of these things, I've watched one out of curiosity and then they just spring up all the time. These things were like beds are made out of weird food and stuff. And one came up and it was like someone getting into a bed that was made out of Kit Kats. And I was like, okay, like they know, because obviously they know my name, Kit Kat. I've sometimes that's out there, yeah. And they know that I can't sleep and that I've watched it. I was like, wow, that's just a combination of so many things, but also nothing that really appeals to me as well. It's really weird.
0: Interesting. Just to take you back to the subject you were talking about, I did notice in the, because you sent this article to me and saying that you wanted to talk about this, and I did notice it does specifically say that it can now be held in any area that is generally sober and appropriate for a wedding, but no food or alcohol can be consumed during the service.
1: Oh, that's interesting. Okay. So basically, you can get married in a pub and then have your reception.
0: And then have
1: in the
0: your
1: pub,
0: reception.
1: But,
0: yeah.
1: Yeah, so, but then you still can't actually be drunk when you get married.
0: You can't be drinking as part of the ceremony.
1: If I ever do choose to get married, that's how I'm going to do it, everybody. There we go.
2: Don't in religious ceremonies, they have to take communion.
0: Don't have to, no.
1: No, but he's right. You can, I think, have wine if it's
0: You know what? I'm now thinking about the weddings I've been to. I'm not sure I've ever actually been to a wedding where you have actually had communion during the wedding.
2: Yeah, I've been to one.
0: Oh, okay.
2: They had their bread and wafers, and I had some Doritos at the back. That was my communion.
0: Okay. That... You do you.
1: Yeah, that's why. No, it's an interesting one, though. But that would be my choice. If I was ever going to do it, that would be my choice.
0: Awesome. In that case, shall we get on with the show?
1: Or just to marry a pub, which I know I haven't got the pub's consent. But then if a barman says that they love me and he's speaking for the pub, well,
0: no,
1: you know.
0: You still can't marry a pub. You can marry a person.
2: I'm glad we cleared that up.
1: We cleared that pub.
2: Yeah, we did.
0: No. Are you ready to get on with the rest of the show?
1: Yes,
2: there
1: we go.
0: In that case, let's get on with the show. Let's start with Susan. Susan, you know, I'm going to start with Jim. Jim, you're the guest. You can start with this one. Wow. Who told St. Gregory's Primary School, "You're welcome"?
2: Is this The Rock?
0: This is The Rock.
2: This is The Rock. His Moana film. Yep. He rented out a cinema for all of the, was it 200 children?
0: Yep. In the school, which pupils.
2: Is a pretty nice thing to do. However, I still can't forgive him for the Scorpion King, the Mummy film. You know, that was the worst CGI, the worst.
1: Wasn't. If we're talking about, it was a bit of a, it was a bit like of a naff film as far as I remember it being. It's possibly a bit young for it, maybe, Richard. But
0: was he doing films back then? I thought he was fairly new to.
2: It was his first film. His first film was The Mummy 2, where he was the Scorpion King, and then they had to go defeat the Scorpion King. But they did him in CGI, and it was like when CGI was just come out, and it was just like, watch it now. It's just absolutely ridiculous.
1: Do you know, on the flip side, I just have to say, I think CGI done best, and it was before that film came out, was if you watch The Terminators, you can see how it's all very easy. It's very much here. But actually, it works really well, I think,
2: that
1: in Terminator films.
2: That was stop-motion.
0: So now we've finished slagging off the guy who's done a really nice thing. Shall we say what he did?
2: What he did?
0: Yeah.
1: What The Rock did. Well, no, Jim did say he did this really lovely thing. Yeah, he'd rent out this cinema.
2: He rented out a cinema for 200 children so they could watch. And he bought them pizzas as well.
0: It was 200 children plus their family and friends. So 700 people in total. Yeah. 9 screens rented out to watch this film. And every chair had chocolates on, along with popcorn, jelly sweets.
2: He was just walking around saying, "Say you're welcome." Okay, the whole time, wasn't he? Like,
0: yeah, exactly. Moana cupcakes were handed out. Signed post. Every seat had a signed poster of Dwayne The Rock Johnson. Mm. Yeah, it's a big thing. And there was also a thing where he got to meet 50 of the students from years 3 and 4 got to meet him at on a surprise when they thought they were going on a normal school trip, and they ended up going to a Moana thing. Do you know why he's done all this?
1: Because he's cool. No, he's a really cool guy.
2: Someone asked him. He made a promise to somebody. He made a promise to one of the kids.
1: And he's a cool guy.
0: So, basically, the school, all the school kids wanted to go on a school trip to go and see Moana. Mm. And... so they put out a video of them basically twisting the arm, you know, figuratively twisting the arm of their teacher, saying, "Go on, do it. Let us go. Let us go. Let us go." And he then said, "Right, okay. If The Rock sees this and responds, then yeah, we'll do a school trip to go and see it. So the Rock did see it and responded saying, I'll book the venue. And it's St. Gregory's Primary School in Sudbury. I do like that name, Sudbury.
1: Sudbury.
0: In Suffolk. He booked out the View. Other cinemas are available. In Colchester, other places are available. And got them all there. I think it's a bit irresponsible to give that many children quite that much sweets.
1: Oh, no. That's the point of when you're a kid, you can handle that much sugar.
0: True.
1: I say fill them up with sugar.
2: Was he there?
0: No, but he did. They did have a video of him at the start.
2: Well, that's it. So
0: he was there. You're right.
1: Oh, that's another thing. Yeah,
0: the perfect uncle move.
1: Yeah, that's it.
0: Okay, hi, I'm the fun guy who comes here, gives you a whole bunch of sweets, and then does not deal with the consequences.
1: Yeah, that's the sort of aunt that I want to be as well. I want to be an aunt to someone who pump them up with like sugar. I'll give them coffee. Everything, and then I'd let them go home to mummy. There you go, and then I'd just he's been good as gold today, and then they'd have to deal with the fallout of that.
2: That's what the Rock's just done.
1: That's an amazing move.
2: He's just hype auntied the 200 kids, and their families.
0: Who would you? What video would you put out into the world in the hope that someone spots it and then gives you something? Cool, generous thing. Not just going,
1: What a video? Sorry, are you saying like what video of me or what film
0: if you were putting out a video to try and catch someone's attention, get them to do something nice for you. Obviously, Susan, you'd like Michael Sheen to marry you, but that's
1: in a pub.
0: In a pub. Setting that one aside,
2: I would probably dress up like Tiny Tim.
1: Aww.
2: And hobble on to the in front of camera and plead to Mr. Lamborghini if he wouldn't mind just sending me a lovely car.
1: I would.
0: Oh Lord, won't you buy me a Mercedes Benz?
1: Only Jim made it.
0: Porsches I must make.
1: I was going to say I was surprised you go. Won't you buy me a Lamborghini. That just about fits.
2: Oh, it didn't sound right. Yeah, Lamborghini.
1: Lamborghini. My friends all drive. Yeah, it's.
0: I must make amends.
1: Yeah.
2: Car-based
0: character. Lord, won't buy me something to impress.
1: But I think this
0: $50,000 ought to do the trick, I guess.
1: Please make your checks payable to Richard Wheatley. Other names are, of course, available.
2: That was both lovely and haunting.
1: Do you know, I once had a name badge that said I was hauntingly beautiful yet often overlooked. It's a story that I thought about getting out in stand-up comedy.
2: Wear the badge.
0: That's an insane badge. Story. Like, also, who gave you that badge?
1: It was because I had to fill out this form about this training day that I went on, and I was getting bored, and I'd just come back for the Whitby Gothic Festival. So I was filling this form out, like, right, okay, my strengths, that'd be my robust architecture. And I was just literally copying bits from the guide to Whitby Abbey. And then I'm not thinking about it at all, and the bit on who I was in the company was, I just wrote, it's hauntingly beautiful yet often overlooked. So I had a name badge that said I was hauntingly beautiful yet often overlooked.
0: Oh, so you were basically just copying and pasting from the website description.
1: No, I was typing out, I had the leaflet next to me by the computer, I'm that old, and then I was just typing out things in every question, so like, yeah.
2: Wow,
1: so
2: basically, you to unpack there.
0: So you filled out your application to what Whitby Gothic Festival as Whitby Abbey.
1: No, okay, so the application was for this bit of staff training I had to do. It had nothing to do with Whitby Abbey or the Whitby Gothic Festival.
0: All right.
1: I'd just come back from the Whitby Gothic Festival. The guy to Whitby Abbey was next to me. I couldn't be bothered to be like, I really love working with people. I just couldn't be bothered to say all that stuff. So I just copied in. I didn't think I would read it. I just copied in like what was in the guide to Whitby Abbey. And the thing that was written on my name badge was that response.
0: The name badges were just copied in turn without thinking.
1: Yeah, so it was supposed to be like Susan Kitt, like customer services or whatever. It said hauntingly beautiful yet often overlooked.
0: Well, I read a book where someone went to a festival, it's a detective, magical detective book called Dresden Files. Other magical detectives are available, and he turned up at this sort of Gothic festival. And was handed a name badge and told, you've got to fill this in. So where it said, hi, I'm, he wrote, an innocent bystander. And then he met a policeman who had written, hi, I'm an authority figure. When someone leaves you those,
1: be
0: sort of
1: creative,
0: gaps,
1: guys. Do you?
3: What is happening? Have I eaten some flying ants and wandered into a studio?
0: I'm just trying to keep up with the distractions.
1: But I was going to say, in answer to your question, what video would I think I would do a video of me doing all the voices that I can do, which is, I'd like to know what voices kids would get nowadays, because it used to be like The Simpsons would work. I don't know if that'd work on kids nowadays.
4: I don't know if they'd know Homer Simpson. Lots of love, Homer Simpson.
3: Who's that?
4: Homer Simpson. Homer J. Simpson.
3: Oh, you keep saying Homer Simpson, but...
4: Yeah. How do you not know me, Margie? How do you not know me, Margie?
1: I think I could sometimes do it better, but...
0: yeah. Anyway, this is the news.
1: I'm Bert Simpson, dude. Who are you?
0: This is the news.
1: Okay,
0: that...
1: Jim gave
0: I'm
1: that.
0: I'm just trying
1: that's
0: to finish
1: okay.
0: this story, Susan. Please. Okay, this is the story that Dwayne The Rock Johnson has booked out an entire cinema to take 200 school children from St. Gregory's School in Suffolk to the cinema, along with their parents and some of their friends, leaving chocolates and popcorn and apparently pizza. I didn't see the pizza, but jelly sweets and Moana cupcakes and posters of himself on the seats. He did so after seeing a viral video of them pleading with him to... force their head teacher to take them on a school trip. So he then said, yeah, I'll force him to do it and I'll pay for it myself. What a guy.
3: What a legend.
0: But as he says in the film, on a regular basis, you're welcome. Let's go to Susan. Susan, how did McCormack and Sons see the World Cup?
1: Well, this was an interesting one for me, because this is a job that I think I need to somehow get, but it's quite a weird, convoluted way that you can get it, apparently. Because there are kind influencers, being kind influencers out there, and a being kind influencer gave these people...
0: It's called a kindness influencer.
1: A kindness influencer. There you go. I don't even know the name of the job that I want in the future, but there you go. A kindness influencer gave these people free tickets to the World Cup, which is like... So, but this is the thing. I want to now that I know this job exists, I want to be a kindness influencer. But I need some money to be kind, to get someone something to start with before people then give me money to be kind, to give people things. But I need the money to start with. It's a very long, vicious circle.
3: So these kindness influencers, my hot take on this is they don't exist. Right, because they do this, right? They have these people and they go on social media and they film themselves giving people coffees and food and stuff. But they do it because it costs them, what, $2,000 for that ticket? But they'll earn that in the views from the viral videos and then some. So they're actually...
0: He has 30 million followers on social media.
1: So this is depressing, guys. It's making me feel cynical about the whole... concept of being kind.
3: You should.
1: I don't think of myself as a kind person, but no one's ever watched loads of my videos.
0: Okay, so what I want to say though is you've got influencers who are just showing their bodies off, or you know, showing themselves looking pretty, or showing themselves, you know, showing their dog, who have, you know, thousands, millions of views.
3: Richard, you've been looking at my social media feed again, haven't you?
0: Yeah, I have. why should it not be someone doing kind stuff? Is that not putting... You know, if someone is doing kind acts and inspiring other people to do kind acts, then I want that kind of person to be the person who's profiting from the influencer culture, not the person who is vainly doing their makeup for the 15th time today.
1: What's that, Richard? I was just putting my makeup on. I didn't catch what you were saying. Sorry.
0: Don't believe you.
1: Give me back my lipstick, Jim. It looks much better on me.
0: He's drawing pictures on his own head.
3: Was that Homer Simpson again?
1: No.
0: Yeah, 30 million followers.
1: It sounds to me like they're doing kindness for the wrong reason. Don't do kindness for the attention. Okay. Be kind because you want to be kind, guys.
0: Well, okay, but how do you afford to be kind for the second time?
1: Well, you have to...
0: For the third time?
1: Well, I'm asking for donations, okay? Please donate to be kind to me and I will be kind to others.
2: How kind really is? I mean, surely kindness is in every day, right? It's like giving up your seat on the tube. Mm. It's putting things in the bin. I don't know. I mean, you should be doing that anyway. That's not kind.
0: Well, so this is the thing, though. If someone is kind and no one is there to know about it...
1: Were they really kind?
0: Where does that end? It ends right there. If someone is kind and has 30 million views on social media, then that kindness sets off, you know, let's say only 1% of the people watching go, you know what, I will go and do a kind thing now. Like one out of every 100 people who watch one of his videos goes, you know what, I've been inspired, I'm going to do a kind thing as well. Yeah. Then that's a huge number. That's I don't know why I'm sure, 100,000, 300,000 people doing a kind thing inspired by that video.
1: Do you know?
0: So it's putting positive energy out there.
1: Well, do you know one time that I'd say I was almost on this sort of bandwagon? Because I'm the sort of person, part of the work I've done, mental health and all that sort of stuff, I just wear... If you see a homeless person, even if you can't afford to get them anything, and sometimes I do say, look, can I buy you a sandwich? It depends what you've... But I will talk to them, because I think they're a human and it makes them think that someone sees it. And I'll sometimes try and send messages like Streetlink or whatever to let someone know that happened. And there was one time, I was on a tube. I was on a tube somewhere. This woman was just... I could just tell she was like a bit freaked out. So I was just sort of talking to her, calming her down and stuff. And then these two things sort of came together, because I was in a pub. I think it was actually a pub New Year's Eve. This woman came to me and said, oh my god, I'm sure you're the person who, like, you calmed my mum down. My mum was having a panic attack. You sat with her, you're really calm, you're amazing. And then she saw you get out of the station and go and talk to a homeless person. She said to me, oh my god, there needs to be more people like her in the world. Can I buy you a drink? Please let me buy you a drink. And I was like, you can certainly buy me a drink. So that I was almost
0: And the thing is,
1: but no, I don't get millions of followers
0: also,
1: for that.
0: Well,
1: no.
0: Also, we're British. We don't want we feel like it's sort of showing off. And so we're inclined to, you know, be generous in secret, to be secret donors, or sort of just quietly give and then not tell anyone about it.
1: Well, I think that's the better way of doing it, really. Well, surely.
0: So yes, but, and you know, there is something, you know, some people will use the act of giving as a way to self-aggrandize. But sometimes actually the act of giving inspires other people to also give.
2: But now, is this... So, you know, what you're talking about there, you know, offering food and conversation to someone less fortunate, that's a nice thing to do. That's a kindness. But if now the bar of kindness is now set at giving someone £2,000 tickets to the World Cup, is that, you know, is someone going to receive that sandwich
1: also,
2: now and go,
1: yeah,
2: well, you know what? It's not 2 grand tickets to the World Cup.
1: Yeah, yeah, it's like something going to say to me, look, go away with your sandwich that for, you know, I want World Cup tickets, you know, and that's... Well, I mean, it doesn't really help a homeless person that much, but, you know.
2: World Cup ticket sandwich.
0: Yeah, you should, like, I don't like giving cash to homeless people, so have £2,000 worth of tickets. Like, what's he going to do with that?
1: Yeah, that's a bit...
0: That's quite a fun one. It's like, but you're also going to have to get it onto your phone.
1: There's
0: no physical tickets, but it'll go on your phone perfectly fine. Okay, you don't have a phone. Oh, well, I mean, wow.
1: I can't
0: help you then, mate.
1: Well, I do actually think this is part of the thing with where obviously no one has like cash anymore, so you can sort of offer to buy a sandwich, but you can't really throw a bit of money at someone. But I was going to say, this is a bit like, you know, when you have like all these like, it's like World Aid and all that stuff. I can't remember what the last one was, but it was another big one where it was like, you know, lots of celebrities coming together. It's one of these things, yeah, I do love it when multimillionaires tell me that I should donate my money. You know, like the likes of Madonna and who else were there? You know, like even Ricky Gervais and, you know, all these people, and Bob Geldof, all these people that made their millions. It's like you could all put your fund, you know, pull your money together, and we would really make a difference there, guys. You know, that's you know.
0: Yeah, I do get that. And so, you know, when yeah, and those I would say that those aren't kindness influencers. Those are people who are just
1: using their fame to
0: try to use their fame to leverage you into giving to charity, which is a good thing in itself. That has benefits. And I think kindness influencers, they get a bit of a bad rap because they are essentially farming goodwill to get views, and they are making money from the concept of selling themselves as kindness, people who are kind, and they're doing it, you know, people go, well, what are you doing it for as motive? I think that there might be something in that, though.
2: I wonder if there's a way you can switch that around, like, I'll stop doing horrible things until people donate money to this, and then, yeah, that would be, you know, it sounds a bit like a Batman villain type thing.
1: Or like a James Westworld or James Bond. No, you know, it'd be like, I think if someone made a mock James Bond film, like it was an Austin Powers thing,
2: yeah,
1: and like the whole thing was just, you know, just trying to make someone a little bit more kind. That's the whole...
0: Well, I know there's a David Eagle line about, you know, because he's a blind comedian who also does folk music, and he was talking about, you know, he would often say something like, don't get paid much for my music, I've been paid, offered a lot to stop.
2: Yes.
1: Yeah, the same with me in my comedy. So many people have said, look, please just stop. We'll pay you money. Just stop telling it. Stop making those puns. Stop doing those voices that aren't that good, you know, yeah. Neither of you are going to deny that. Thanks. So if you say, no, we really need you to carry on, the world of comedy just wouldn't be the same without you. But no, just let that one hang there, you know. And that's what she said.
0: This is the story of Zachary... Oh, why do I do this to myself? Zachary Derenikowski.
1: So glad you didn't get the dyslexic person to read that. I'm happy for you to take the fall there, Richard.
0: Who is a kindness influencer. I should have started. Sorry, I've got the story all backwards. Got the wrong way around. Sorry, I do apologise. What I should start by saying is Cormac. I didn't write his surname down. My goodness me, I'm doing terribly today. An Irish guy was in America, in Canada, visiting his relatives, and he and his family went out to go and soak up the atmosphere at the World Cup, having decided that they weren't going to be able to afford the £2,000 it would take to get them all into the stadium and actually watch a football match. But then his son, his 14-year-old son, spotted a famous face through the crowd, went over to get his photograph taken with one of his favourite influencers, who turned out to be Zachary Dereniowski, a Canadian kindness influencer. I mean, if you're going to have a kindness influencer, it should be Canadian. I feel like that does seem appropriate.
1: Yeah.
0: Who said, well, would you guys like to get into the stadium? They were next to the stadium, just soaking up the atmosphere. And he said, we'd like to go in and watch. And he gave them 3 tickets to go in. It wasn't enough for the whole family, but 3 tickets for the Cormac family, you know, the family of Mr. Cormac, somebody, I've not written down his surname, and 2 of his sons. And also tickets for a Portuguese family who were doing the same thing, and they were then able to go and watch the Portugal versus Croatia match, which is, yeah, I think that's generally just kind of a cool thing. It is in Toronto, Toronto Stadium, and Zachary has 30 million followers on social media, which is good things come to those who do nice things, I suppose.
1: And if any of those followers are watching and want to follow Riverside Radio or us, they're
0: this
1: very
0: is Riverside,
1: welcome
0: to. Richard, OMT Wheatley, Arty Kitty Cat, and Jim Hooker?
2: Jim H. Comedy.
0: Those are the socials if you want to find us online. Let's move on. I'm going to go to Jim. Jim, who broke the record by impersonating you?
2: This is Pitbull.
0: Yeah,
1: this is Pitbull. I can impersonate him. Can I break the record?
2: What? Do you have a bald cap?
1: I can get one.
2: Oh, well.
0: Okay. Shall we let Jim do the story first?
2: This is appropriation.
0: Let Jim do the story first, and then you can come in and start. As I keep telling you, Susan, let someone finish talking about the story.
1: What were you saying, Richard? I didn't get that, Richard. What were you saying? I didn't hear what you said. Just what I was talking. What was that? What?
0: Before. What? Jump in. Now, carry on, Jim.
2: 22,000 people in bald caps have broken some sort of bald cap record run by Pitbull all in one place. Now, the interesting thing about this is Guinness made Pitbull wear a bald cap to take part in the record, which
0: what?
2: I think is the only time a record has had to be set, was put in jeopardy for a man who looks too much like himself. It's just not right. But yeah, it was the old record was 2,000, which I assume was accidentally set at a darts match a few years ago. But yeah.
0: So it is bald cap. It's not bald people.
2: No, it was bald cap. If you wanted a real room full of baldies, then you would have come and seen Mark Maloney and I at the Edinburgh Fringe last year for Bald 2-in-1, which you came to see, Richard.
0: Yes, I did. Second time round. The first time round, you were sold out.
1: And actually, there was not at the Edinburgh Fringe gig, but you may or may not remember this. Me and Jim were just having to do another gig together. I didn't know that you had this thing that was a pun on bald 2-in-1, bald 2-in-1. Yeah. And I had a joke about bold washing detergent. So do you remember that?
2: Yeah,
1: there
0: did.
1: We go.
2: It
0: all
2: fit in nicely.
0: Because it's bald, 2-in-1 is because it's
2: it's used the detergent logo. Other detergents are available.
0: Right, okay.
1: Yeah. Yeah. And my it just randomly had that.
0: I presume it does 2 things in one bottle is the idea,
2: washes
0: right?
2: Washes and conditions. And you get the third one now, it's got like a little stain ball.
0: Well, you've got a little bit of a way to go until your next show, which is the bald 22,141-in-1.
2: Yeah, it's catchy.
0: That's your next show.
2: Yeah, it's going to be a full lineup.
1: do you ever completely regret, like, you know, shaving your head and adapting this image,
3: Susan,
1: just for these jokes?
3: Do you think that I shaved my head?
0: Was the joke, Jim.
2: This is nature. This is.
1: Well, you say it's natural, Jim. I'm not sure I believe in you.
2: Yeah, I have to shave a bit of it. That's the thing. But I do reckon I've just got this new, it's like a bald spider. It's like this like shaver thing that's in the shape of a spider that you put on your head so you can just quickly like whip it over there in the morning. And it's lovely. I feel like I've got a new pillow.
1: Jim, is this your barber just saying this might look a bit like a spider?
0: I have no idea what you just described. I'm trying
2: Richard,
0: to picture
2: what's
0: it.
2: So hard to understand about bald spider shaver? It's basically
0: all I'm imagining is, you know those things which you like, it's got long prongs and you push it down over your head and it sort of runs over your scalp.
2: Yeah. It's like that, but more like robotic. It's got a Terminator feel to it. But you put it in your hand and then you like run it over your head, mm-hmm. and it just gives you a quick freshen up in the morning. But
0: it's a shaver.
2: It's a shaver, yeah. It's
0: okay.
2: Yeah, but it looks a bit like a spider. Okay. I call it the bald spider.
0: Okay.
1: You see, before you said it was you doing it, I just had images of you going into your barber, and he was like, oh, Jim, okay. because it's you. You know, like, yeah, of course we'll spend time on your hair. This might look like a spider. Mm. It's really literally the cutting edge, pun not intended, of head shaving. And they've just got a little spider running all around your head, and they're going, you're going nice for your holidays, and it's tickling you. And you're like, oh, I'm going to...
2: I mean, that sounds amazing, actually.
1: Yeah. Well, you see, you should visit a barber. They might do that for you.
2: Yeah, I think if I walked into a barber, I think they'd just be looking for the hidden camera show. Do you know what I mean?
0: Right, yes.
1: Oh, do you know?
2: I had a relative this week, actually. I say a relative because I don't want to shame.
1: Had a relative this week. Have they not been related to you until this week?
2: Yeah, no, like I just hired them at the beginning of the week, who had head lice. And I had to go to the, to the chemist.
0: Had to have my relative put down.
2: I had to put my relative
0: my granny's just been put down.
2: But I had to go get some head lice shampoo. And when I walked up to the counter, they looked at me just like, what, are you having me on? Like,
0: yeah, it's not for the head, mate.
2: Yeah,
0: so this was in Hyde Park, the BST festival in Hyde Park. And where Pitbull was headlining and was persuaded by Greg James from Beat Radio 1 to attempt this world record. Apparently people have been turning up. He's called... So Pitbull seems to have a number of nicknames. Mr. Worldwide and Mr. 305. Not sure, where does that one come from?
2: I think 305 is a... I think it's a Miami area code.
0: Right.
2: I think it's the phone area code, like, because they do this. There's like different teams, different NFL teams sometimes say, oh, we're the 405 group.
0: You know what? That I only found this out very recently because there's a book series that I and another a friend of mine are obsessed with called Dungeon Crawler Carl. And at one point, one of the sort of generated characters in this, I can't go into full detail. A generated slug who's somehow based on the insane clown posse.
2: I'm sorry.
0: I know. I can't explain everything. You're just going to have to go with me
1: Jim's
0: on this.
1: Jim's on the flying ant
0: just,
1: again.
0: Then just this he it slid this slug crawled up to someone and said something like, "Oh hi 131," and then slithered away. And I got convinced, because there were other characters who were known by numbers, who were like secret agents and stuff. I got convinced that there was some plot going on. And then eventually my mate managed to find out that sometimes people from where this person is from are known by, you know, this, and it's the same area that, the Insane Clown Posse is from. And that's where the link is. And it's, you know, the 131 sort of postcode. And so I that's how I found this out.
1: Just Jim's got an expression of beautiful expression of utter confusion, and I just can't stop saying.
0: I cannot explain Dungeon Crawler Carl in.
2: This is usually the part of the dream where I get a bit panicked and I pinch myself and I wake up.
0: You know that a better way to wake yourself up is not to pinch yourself, but to pull your own hair.
1: That's really useful to say for bald guy,
2: that's
1: Richard.
2: That's what's happened. I've fallen asleep on the train on the way.
1: So many times he's pulled all his hair up,
2: and I'm trying to pull my hair.
0: But yes, turns out that people love to turn up at Pitbull gigs dressed as Pitbull in suits, wearing sunglasses and bald caps. The bald caps probably would be quite good for keeping the sun off their heads, to be fair. So would the sunglasses, probably quite useful in this heat outdoors. The suits were not quite so welcome. The rest of the entire audience were pretty sweltering by the end of their time singing and shouting along to Pitbull's famous songs. Let's go to Susan. Susan, who got premature congratulations at the World Cup?
1: Well, I love this because this basically, this guy obviously doesn't listen to this show and he's never heard me say that I'm sorry, but it still wasn't going to be England's year because I'm a realist, people. See, someone got a tattoo, spent £550. I was going to say grand. That really would have been a lot for a tattoo. Wow. It got a tattoo of like, yeah, the England squad, congratulations on winning, or it was like that they were going to be the cup holders. And it's just like, because I was away with a friend of mine up in the Peak District, and we're talking about how it's hotter and how, you know, and he was saying to me, generations in the future will look back and they'll say, you know, why, but they knew, why didn't they do something about this? And I said, yeah, you know what they're also going to be saying? Way in the future, they're going to be saying, could this finally be England's year?
0: Yes.
2: Yeah, what's going to come first?
1: Yeah.
0: 130 years of hurt.
2: Yeah. it will be... It's funny, isn't it, this? Because I read this World Cup tattoo story, and there was a quote from the guy that said, well, he said, why did you do this so quickly? And he said, well, the longer you think about a tattoo, the more you talk yourself out of it. It's just like, that's the system working.
0: Why didn't you just wait until after the final? Mm. Why did you have to go early on it? Mm. Also, like, do you not understand how Murphy's Law works? Like, everyone knows, you basically did a commentator's curse. You got the tattoo, meaning that England literally could not win. That's how fate works. England could not win once you got that tattoo.
2: Richard, I think the Venn diagram of people who understand how Murphy's Law works and people who get premature World Cup tattoos is just two circles.
0: Yeah. Yes. You might be right. No, yes. He did say that it's okay if England did bottle it and lose, he would just have the words only joking added to it. Which, you know what, that makes a tattoo so much better, when it's just a rubbish tattoo that's completely nonsense, and then you just have a bit under it going, only joking.
1: I did have an ex, it wouldn't surprise anyone, any of my stories that begin with, I did have an ex, but I did have an ex who was going to get a tattoo of Kit Kat, and he said, well, it'll work, because if we split up, we'll just be, people just think that I like Kit Kats, but I'm going to use the spelling of your surname because it's spelled slightly different to the chocolate bar. And he showed me, and I was like, yeah, that's not how you spell my surname.
0: Oh, wow. Wow.
2: Again, if I fall asleep.
1: I think Jim just feels like he's in a weird, like, Twilight Zone this show.
0: I get the impression, Jim, you could be a tattoo guy, couldn't you?
1: No, I wanted to be a tattoo artist. That was my dream for a long time, right? I thought that sounds like such a perfect job for me. But I've never had a tattoo.
0: Nice.
2: No, I've considered it. I've had the kind of little crisis of, oh, should I get a tattoo?
1: A little butterfly somewhere.
2: I don't really care about anything enough.
0: Could you not have rabbits tattooed onto your head?
2: No,
0: there is. So from a distance, they might be mistaken for hares.
2: I'll tell you what I have. No. Oh, Richard, I thought we weren't doing puns.
1: You could just get hair tattooed on your head.
2: I did see. I know someone who did that. I know someone who got like thousands of little tiny dots on his head.
0: Wow!
2: So it looked like his head was shaved. But I did see one that I thought was quite funny. Where, you know, like the male pattern baldness with the the guy had that. But what he did was, just at the point where the hair stopped, he had like a little tattoo of a fellow with a lawnmower.
1: And it looked like
2: and I thought that looks pretty cool.
0: You know, when I was a kid, I was in hospital for quite a lot of my. Sort of when I was five, and my godmother brought in someone to sort of say hello to me, and I have no idea who he was, but I know that he had very, very, very short sort of cropped hair. It was the first time I'd ever seen tightly cropped hair. Ooh. And so I was in the mood to give out nicknames. Mr. Marshmallow was Mr. Marsh, the surgeon. Dr. Razeez became Dr. Disease. Dr. Stapleton became Dr. Staplegun, and this guy became Mr. Lawnmower Head. And that was just the name I gave to this guy because he had short cropped hair, and I was like, that's weird and cool and awesome, and I want to see it.
1: So I don't know if this is quite that legal, but I remember when I was a young.
0: Did you just say I'm not sure if that's quite legal?
1: No. They're quite. Well, my story is quite in the league of your story.
0: Oh right. Okay.
1: But I was a young kid, and I was taken to visit my primary school before I started my primary school. I don't know if that's normal practice. And I heard the teacher that was going to be my teacher. So, yes, well, I'm Miss Bossy Boots, or Mrs. Bossy Boots. And I thought her name was Mrs. Bossy Boots.
0: Oh, yeah.
1: So it confused me when everyone started calling her Miss Colclough. And I was like, it's Miss Bossy Boots. You're getting a name wrong.
0: Yeah. You know? That's fair enough. As I say, you've got a lot of surface area to take care of if you ever do want a tattoo, Jim.
2: Yeah, I don't know what I'd have. I really don't. I have thought about it.
1: Have you thought about getting the R of the Riverside Radio?
2: That was my first choice.
0: With the radial ripples running out, yeah.
2: Oh, yeah, 100%. Yeah, that's exactly what I was going to get. But I did go as far as, I'm embarrassed to say, when I was looking at some point to get a tattoo, I got this phone app where you get tattoo designs and you take a picture of your phone and it lets you see what the tattoo would look like on your arm. Which at that point I looked at the photo and just was like, no.
0: What was the tattoo?
2: It was actually a guitar pick with the Eddie Van Halen signature design from his guitar. But then I realised that is the modern day equivalent. If you remember those flaming shirts that you would get as a, you know, those black shirts with the flames that like Papa Roach kids used to wear. I feel like I've descended into madness now.
0: I'm going to be honest. I've never been very visual with my appreciation of music.
1: On the sort of topic of tattoos, I did sort of think maybe because you can actually get your makeup tattooed on, and I thought that's actually because you'd save time and money doing that. But then I think you have to take so much care of like various things and stuff with the area, and also I think you have to get it, I think unlike normal tattoos, I think you have to keep getting it done every 6 months or a year. I don't think it stays there. What? For some reason, I don't know why, but they don't do it like you'd think it'd be like a conventional normal tattoo, but it's not, and you have to keep getting it redone or something.
0: I did meet someone, and I'll try and think if it was someone who was actually on this show who basically she was
1: Rose,
0: going
1: yes, it's,
0: let me finish a sentence who was going through she was at university. And she was trying to get back into her house and had to go past a bunch of rugby guys who were all sort of drinking in her kitchen, and they wouldn't let her through until she shaved an eyebrow. So she then went, yeah, that's fine. Grabbed the shaver, shaved off her eyebrows to reveal that she actually had tattooed eyebrows underneath.
2: Genius.
1: I think that story is slightly different to what she said, but she was on this show, and I know I can't remember her name. I want to say Rosie, but I think I'm getting confused.
0: No, I think it was Ella. I think maybe
1: yes,
0: Ella Clark.
1: Yes, Ella Clark. Yes, that makes sense. She does kickboxing and stuff as well, and she runs the bookshop. I think there's a that's who you're talking about. If you're listening, congratulations on the eyebrows. Ella, please advise me. I'd like to have some work done.
0: Anyway, this is the news that Pitbull has broken the record for the most people with bald caps in one area with the number hitting 22,141. Mr. 305 and Mr. Worldwide, and well, to be fair, it's just all his own nicknames. It's just the same person multiple times. Let's move on. Susan. Oh no. No, sorry, that's not the story we're covering. Sorry, I've gone back a story. This is actually the story. This is what happens when you distract me too much. This is actually the story about Sean Carrington, an England fan who, after the DR Congo match, which, by the way, my phone every single time reads as Dr. Congo. Genuinely, every single time. I think people made the joke.
1: I read it that way as well.
0: People made the joke about it being Dr. Congo. My phone reads it as Dr. Congo every single time. Also, my phone reads it as 54 Golf, the golf that was going to try and rival the mainstream golf system, the one that was coming from Saudi Arabia, 54 Golf, also known by most people as LIV Golf, but LIV is 54 in Roman numerals. LIV Golf, 54 Golf, it was awful. But Sean Carrington got a £550 tattoo because he was convinced that England were going to win. He also predicted that England were going to beat Norway 3-0, which he was wrong about, and that the result on Sunday would be 2-1, which he was actually correct about, just not quite the direction he expected. Let's go to Jim. I think we've got time for another story. Just about, yeah. Jim, who's sky high and telling the world how he feels?
2: So is this, there was a, someone was testing a plane?
0: Correct.
2: Is that right? Testing a plane and decided to do some skywriting. Well, not skywriting, but fly around in a certain way that shows up on those nerdy apps that people watch planes with.
0: Flight Radar 24.
2: Flight Radar 24, which I may have a £3 a month subscription to.
0: Do you actually?
2: Yeah, yeah, I do. I actually, you can get this thing where you get a free subscription if you host one of the Squawk boxes in your house, and that is when I decided I would be alone forever if I actually had to have that in my house. But anyway,
0: so what is a Squawk box?
2: So it's like this thing. It's like so like plane communications can be picked up by anyone. It's an open frequency. It's an open channel. You can, as long as you've got a radio that can listen to the planes, you can just pick up plane communications and all the stuff that's going on. So if you host one that's connected to the internet in your house, Flight Radar 24 and other types of apps will give you a free subscription. And I've just realised how sad I actually am.
0: That you considered it.
2: I haven't got one. I did consider it.
0: How? So can you put that on? Can you mute it?
2: Mute it.
0: Can you put it on mute so that you're not constantly hearing?
2: Oh no, it's not like a wireless. It's not like that. It's like it just listens to the squawk. So all of the coordinates and the high, and then all of the messages that come from the plane. It's not like you're actually listening to.
0: Oh, okay. So what would be wrong with hosting one of these? You know, having one tucked away in your attic.
2: Well, I don't know. It just feels like you just. There's something you do.
1: I think Jim just doesn't want to take that one step to it. It's a bit like me.
0: Well, you're paying £3 a month to have a thing so that you can look up the flight paths of a test pilot.
2: Yeah, I want to bring home a date to my house and say, oh, look.
1: 01 to Foxtrot over. Sky's clear over Norwich. Sky's clear. Yeah.
2: Oh, what's that? That's my squawk box so I can listen to aircraft flying over my establishment. Yeah, yeah.
0: Okay, well, how about that? Or you then, midway through the date, you're like, okay, hang on, I just need to go and check something. And you pull up your phone and you're just looking through, watching all the plane flight paths that have been going on around, and then going, wait a minute, that flight path, that looks a bit, oh, that's a little squiggly, that flight path. That plane is flying in a weird pattern. Oh, look, it writes out the words, I'm bored.
2: Yeah.
0: Have you seen the image?
2: I have, yeah, I have seen the image.
0: Did you see the image live on the app?
2: No.
0: No, okay. Because people did spot this. People were watching the app closely enough that they noticed, the moment that someone did something weird like that, they noticed and went, hey, wait a minute, that looks deliberate.
2: Yeah, they wrote, I'm bored, which would take a fair amount of skill.
0: Phenomenal amount of skill.
1: And for me, if I was one of the people watching and looking at that app, I'm sorry, Jim, but if I was one of those people, I'd be messaging in, yes, I am bored too.
0: Yes.
2: Yeah.
0: No, it's a sad fact that you can't reply to a pilot who is writing in the sky.
2: You can. You can. What you can probably do is like go stand in a field and get some white paint.
0: That's
1: crop
0: true.
1: Circles.
2: I mean, it's a big effort. Yeah. But, I mean,
0: did you hear about the pilot, the person who bought a bunch of land just outside, south of Gatwick Airport?
2: Oh yes, welcome to Heathrow.
0: No, welcome to Luton.
2: That's fantastic. That's absolutely brilliant.
0: In big letters, everyone. Passengers were getting so freaked out flying over a sign that says "Welcome to Luton." They're like, "Wait, what's happening?"
2: Well, that's people who fly into Luton are freaked out. They're flying into Luton. Let alone people flying into Gatwick.
0: Right, so he took off from Liverpool and flew 2 hours around.

0: because apparently this plane had a part replaced, so he was just checking that it was fine. He's apparently, his name wasn't given, but apparently he is a flight instructor in his 20s. So
1: narrowed it down.
0: Yeah.
1: 1 minute. He's a flight instructor in his 20s.
0: I know.
1: That's a quick rise to.
0: I don't know. You, maybe a 28-year-old flight instructor. I feel like that's probably fairly normal.
1: Yeah, I don't know.
0: It's one of those things where as you start to get, you know, I'm now in my 30s, and I'm thinking 20s. That's so young. And you know, it's amazing how, you know, when you're in your 20s, you're like, yeah, we're the grown-ups. And
2: oh yeah, no, that moment has never happened to me. I kept thinking I'm gonna feel you when you were a kid. You could be like, oh yeah, you're an adult. I've never felt that I've reached adult.
0: Susan, we know.
2: Okay, good. Yeah.
0: But yes, this is the news that a test pilot took a plane with a new part fitted on a test flight to make sure that it was in good working order. And since he was up in the air for 2 hours and didn't have anything else to do, he took the plane on a very tightly curving flight path that wrote out the words, "I'm bored," if you were willing to track the radar data very closely over the full 2 hours.
1: And not, "I'm bored."
0: And not "I'm bald." "I'm bald" is what Pitbull was writing in all of that stuff.
2: Oh, for a moment there, Jim thought we had a friend, and then you've taken it away from him.
0: But that does bring us towards the end of the show. We just got time for some quick plugs. So, Susan, any upcoming gigs?
2: I don't have any gigs coming up, but I'm hoping to have a play put on wintertime next year. It will be called It's Still a Wonderful Life.
0: It's Still a Wonderful Life. Lovely. Okay, that's a long way away with no specifics. I love it. Jim?
1: So I've got lots of stuff going on, but you can catch it on my new shiny website, which is jimhcomedy.com. And if you're in Edinburgh, I'm going to be competing for Edinburgh Fringe Comedian of the Year.
0: Lovely.
1: Yeah, so come along, have a look on the website, yeah, go to stuff, really.
2: Go to stuff. That's go to stuff. That's this week's top tip from the Friday week is go to stuff.
0: Go to stuff.
1: Yeah, good tip.
0: Go to stuff. And obviously there's also your podcast, which is...
1: podcast is Pitch It Good. We're doing free live shows at the Edinburgh Fringe this year.
0: Lovely.
1: It's going to be good fun.
0: I can't remember what it was now, but my girlfriend and I did... one of us mentioned something, and then the other one said, oh, that's like a film. And then we started going deep on into sort of describing this film, and I suddenly realised we were doing just a casual live version of Pitch It Good.
1: The travel version.
0: The travel Pitch It Good, yeah. The travel game, that's what you need to build next.
1: Well, keep an eye out, because there is something very...
0: The Pitch It Good board game?
1: Yeah, there may be. There may be coming out.
0: Wow.
1: So, yeah,
0: That's a Kickstarter. This has been the Friday week. I have had two wonderful guests. I'll be back with more wonderful guests next week. I won't. No, next week, there is no show next week, because I am in Latvia playing Showdown for the Team for UK Showdown, so... no show next week, but we'll be back in. We'll be back at the end of the month with Claire Cox and someone who I don't know yet, because Susan will not be joining me in the show. So come back for that. We've got a brand new comedian who has never been on the show before. So that's something to look forward to on the 31st of July. See you then. Goodbye.
1: Bye
2: bye. Bye bye, everybody.
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5: Andy Burnham says he won't name his top team before he becomes Prime Minister on Monday. Labour's new leader has hinted he'll include MPs from different factions of the party. He's also vowed to grasp the nettle of social care reform in England, though steered clear of other specific policies in his victory speech. Reform UK leader Nigel Farage wasn't impressed.
6: I have to say, I find the whole thing utterly vacuous. He is the great chameleon of British politics, capable of being all things to all people.
5: Cigar filled sobers, arguably the greatest all-rounder cricket has seen, has died less than a fortnight off his 90th birthday. The former West Indies captain had a 20-year international career and made over 7,000 runs for Nottinghamshire. In 1958, he hit an unbeaten 365, a new individual record in the test format. Cigar filled was gracious when Brian Lara passed him in 1994.

0: had to break somebody's record to hold a record, and therefore records are always going to be broken. And I don't think a better person could have broken the record, because to me, as far as I'm concerned, he is the only batsman ready today that plays the game the way it should be played.
1: The mum of student Henry Novak's killer has been jailed for taking the knife from the crime scene in Southampton in December. Kiran Kaur's been sentenced to 3 years in prison. Preventative evacuations are underway in Guatemala after an earthquake off the coast of Mexico triggered a tsunami warning. Waves of up to a metre are possible. Patrick Spencer's a Conservative MP again after he was found not guilty of sexually assaulting two women on a night out in London's Groucho Club. In a statement, he says the nightmare is over. And Brenda Fricker, the first Irish actress to win an Oscar, has died aged 81. She won the award for her role in the 1989 film My Left Foot. That's the latest. I'm Cam Hall.
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0: Matt is enjoying a rare day off, feet up, footy on. 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
1: Having cancer is really hard. 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I need platelet transfusions a lot. They help me feel a bit better so I can hang out with my friends. Matt doesn't know me, but thanks to giving types like him, I can keep going.
0: By giving blood, you can be there for someone without being there. Save up to 3 lives in 1 hour. Book now at blood.co.uk.

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2: Andy Burnham's the new Labour leader and insists he has a plan while confirming five party promises, including promoting unity. Removal vans have been spotted outside Number 10 ahead of the new Prime Minister moving in on Monday. He says he'll look at social care reform in England, but there was little other policy detail in his victory speech. Scottish Labour leader Anna Sawa said it was full of hope and optimism.
3: In the coming years, we have the fight of our lives. It's the fight for the heart and soul of our nation, and we all have to get behind Andy Burnham so we don't have this country in the hands of Nigel Farage and the new right.
2: West Indies cricketing great Sir Gary Sobers has died. He was just days from turning 90 and is regarded as one of the sport's finest ever players. A tsunami threat's been lifted after an earthquake hit off the coast of Mexico. The public's been asked to stay away from beaches with preventative evacuations underway in Guatemala. Former DUP leader Sir Geoffrey Donaldson is going to launch an appeal against his convictions for child sex offences. The 63-year-old was found guilty last month of 18 counts, including one of rape involving the abuse of two women when they were children. He'll be sentenced in September. Southampton boss Tonda Eckert has revealed he needed police protection after receiving threats following the Spygate scandal. The club were kicked out of the Championship playoff final after admitting to observing Oxford, Ipswich and Middlesbrough's training sessions last season. Southampton were also deducted 4 points for this coming campaign. Eckert says it's been a challenging time.
4: You have a direct line to the police because they tell you that they don't know what's going to expect you at home, and you always have someone that you can reach in case something happens. You receive messages, some of support. Like, there was also some very nice messages in the last days, but also a couple that were not so nice.
2: And Southern Water has been fined £7 million for sewage dumps along the Kent coast. The illegal discharges date between 2019 and 2021. That's the latest. I'm Cam Hall.
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0: Wake Me Up When September Ends by The Green Day. You're listening to Loud Riverside Radio. We are here with a special episode of Loud. This is your guest, your host, Sandrine. I'm so excited to be here for another episode. I hope everyone is having a fantastic Friday, everyone is enjoying the week. Tonight we're going to have a special guest. She's an amazing artist and singer and songwriter. Her influence is something that is about soul, but also R&B and neo soul, I would say. How are you, Chidima?
1: I'm really good, thank you. How are you doing?
0: I'm very fine, thank you so much. Thank you for being here.
1: Thank you for having me.
0: We actually had you before. Yes. Remember you played your song previously, but now we're gonna play exclusively in a premiere of your new song, which is OBM.
1: Yes.
0: Just to give a little bit of introduction, you know, to the people that are listening for you for the first time, you're an artist that, like I said, you are it's a mixture between R&B but neo soul, but also you put a lot of influence of your background, your Nigeria background, in particular Igbo.
1: Yes.
0: That's where your tribe. Obviously, you were born and raised in London. We're gonna talk about your journey. We're gonna talk about everything that you've been doing with your musical journey. You know that you have been writing on a lot. You've been playing, you know, create a lot of songs. We're gonna listen to a few of your songs tonight. But I know that you've also been performing. You actually had already performing recently, but you're gonna have a new performance. We're gonna talk about that as well.
1: Yeah. Can't wait.
0: Me too. So let's get into your song, your latest release. So first of all, what does OBM means?
1: Okay, so OBM means my heart.
0: Mm-hmm.
1: And the song is a love song, and it's literally about me talking about my heart, like my person, my love. And I wanted to kind of set the song in the village, like in the village where my parents are from, kind of thing, like make it about an olden days feeling, Igbo romance. So yeah, that's what the song is all about.
0: So you had like a concept of this romance that is based in the village.
1: Exactly.
0: But so is it like a fictionary story, or is it like about your parents?
1: To be honest, it's not about my parents. It's not mm-hmm. a fictional story. It's about me, like my okay. experience mm-hmm. in love, but in a different setting. Yeah.
0: Okay. So I'll say, let's listen to the song first, and then we're gonna chat about that. So,
1: okay.
0: So we listen to OBM by Chidima.
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Thank you.

0: And that was OBM by Chidima. You're just listening to Loud Rasa Radio. So I love your voice, first of all. And you just brought us the energy, I would say, right? Isn't it? With the sound and the energy, high life, I would say, specifically Igbo, right? What was important for you to put that in your song?
1: To be honest, I really wanted to do something that connected to my heritage. I feel like in my household, music was such a big thing when I was growing up, and that is something that really influenced me to want to start making my own music. So I just wanted to incorporate the sounds that I heard growing up into the music that I was making.
0: Mm-hmm. I feel like, yeah, it's very important to, like, don't forget your roots, because obviously you have a mixture of culture, and you were brought up, you were born and raised in London, but you also have your Nigerian background, so we can hear in your music. So you have put a little bit of English, a little bit of Igbo as well.
1: Yeah,
0: so tonight I just learned a new word. So hopefully your listeners as well are taking notes. So if you're dating someone or you're with someone, you know how to say my heart now.
1: Exactly.
0: But talking about the collaboration, but also the, you know, the whole procedure and the whole process behind the music. I know that this song was produced by Cuspid, which is based in Nigeria, isn't it?
1: Yeah.
0: So how was the whole process came about?
1: So basically, I was on YouTube one night. I was looking for a beat to try and just do some writing, and I was really looking for something that was high life vibes. There's a group called The Cavemen who I really like, and they make like modern high life music. So I was literally searching for like cavemen type beat. And then I found this beat and I really, really liked it, wrote to it immediately. And then I was like, I need to find the producer of this song. Like, I need this song. And yeah, I found him on Instagram, messaged him, and the rest was history, basically.
0: Wow. Yeah. Wow, that's amazing. Like, imagine. So I love the fact that today we live in the present time where, you know, there's no limit, like geographic limit, and then, you know, they can't limit in what you're doing, your creative process, I would say. So even if a person is not living in where you are at the moment, you can still collaborate, you can still create something meaningful and something that sounds nice as well.
1: Was
0: it complicated in terms of, I'm not too sure about the timing, the time zone. Was it complicated to work?
1: It wasn't too bad, you know, because Nigeria, like half of the year, Nigeria is the same time as us. And then
0: so
1: the
0: dramatic.
1: Other half is like 1 hour difference. Uh-huh, so it's not too bad.
0: Okay.
1: And we just used, like, we just message each other online on Instagram or on Discord. He also mixed and mastered the song as well. So we would just send each other files back and forth until we were both happy.
0: That's amazing. That's great. So are you planning to do more collaboration worldwide?
1: Yes, definitely. I really, really want to collaborate more. I haven't done too much of that so far, but yeah, 100%, I want to collaborate more.
0: Yeah, and are you happy with the result? Because obviously I know that this song is actually, it's not out yet, so it's going to be officially released on the 31st.
1: Yeah.
0: So there's an exclusive premiere just for us.
1: Yes.
0: Thank you so much. So why is it that you would like people to get from your song? Then why is it that you're hoping for people to actually take from your song?
1: I'd really like for people to just take a sense of joy from the song. I want it to just feel like some summer and sunshine and just make people feel happy, really. Yeah, that's what I really want people to take.
0: When I was listening to the song, the feeling that I have was home, sense of home.
1: I was
0: feeling. We have more surprises from you, actually. We have another song, which is a few other songs. One is Leave Me Alone. Would you like to tell us a little bit what was the mood behind this song?
1: Sure. So Leave Me Alone, I wrote a few years ago, and it was basically whilst I was going through a breakup at the time, and the person in question had come back saying that they wanted to get back together and stuff like that, and I just wasn't interested
0: of course
1: at all. So I wrote this song saying, leave me alone, please. Like, I don't want to do this with you.
0: That's the person in question. No, that would they recognize them?
1: No idea.
0: No,
1: I have absolutely no idea.
0: Well, if they didn't know, now they know.
1: Honestly, now they know.
0: So we're gonna listen to Leave Me Alone by Chidima.
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0: And that was Leave Me Alone by Chidima. We are back on Restart Radio on Loud Show with Sandrine and my special guest Chidima for the night. So we're talking about your song. This was actually influenced by a outbreak, I would say.
1: Yeah.
0: So we just broke up with a guy and then he decided to come back and you decided to tell him to just leave you alone.
1: Yeah.
0: And exactly. Most of the songs are about love, isn't it?
1: Yeah.
0: Yeah. Is that the main component of your of everything that you write?
1: To be honest, I do write a lot about love. Mm-hmm. I would describe myself as a lover girl.
0: Lover girl, yeah.
1: So I like to write as a way to just express myself.
0: Mm-hmm.
1: So when I have, you know, bad experiences, good experiences, writing songs is the way that I get my emotions out. Because I'm not always the biggest talker.
0: Mm.
1: So yeah, just writing a song is the way that I just have my outlet.
0: Let it out.
1: Yeah.
0: Mm-hmm. Okay. And when did you start writing and singing? Because I know, because you mentioned earlier that music was has always been around at home. You know, you've been brought up with listening a lot of music and there was always music playing at home. But when did you actually start singing?
1: So I would say my earliest memories of singing are at primary school.
0: Wow.
1: I was in the choir at my primary school, and I remember like staying after school to rehearse and stuff like that. And then when I went to secondary school, I was part of choirs as well, as well as choirs at church and stuff like that.
0: Mm-hmm.
1: And then when I went to university, that was when I started to write songs. And that was like the first time I went to a studio to record and stuff, and then I started performing at open mics, and then but it wasn't until I left uni actually that I actually started releasing music.
0: And did anyone encourage you to like take it seriously? Because I know that a lot of times, especially like, you know, African people, they music, especially when you sing in choir, you know, it's always it becomes normal, you become you know, used to it.
1: Mm-hmm.
0: So it's interesting to see when people actually have a switch to be like, I love this, I can do this, let me take this further, you know?
1: Yeah.
0: When did the switch happen in your case?
1: I think it started to happen whilst I was at university.
0: Mm-hmm.
1: I had a good friend called Sam, and he was the one that encouraged me to record.
0: Uh-huh.
1: And, you know, encouraged me to perform and things when I was at university. And then when I graduated and went through that breakup experience, that was kind of when I was just like, you know what? I've written all these songs. I may as well do something with them and share them with people.
0: Oh.
1: Yeah.
0: Wow. So it wasn't something that you actually planned. You just did it for yourself and then you decided to share it with more people.
1: Yeah, exactly.
0: And how do you feel now that they're actually out? Because it's different when you're doing things just for yourself, and it's very different when now you have an audience.
1: Yeah, it's true. I feel really happy now that the songs are out, honestly. I feel happy that other people have been able to relate to what I've written about, and like, even though I'm not a huge artist yet, you know, people have messaged me and said like, oh, I really enjoy this song, or this song, you know, helped me feel better about X, Y, and Z. And that just makes me feel so happy. And it makes me feel like I made the right decision in starting to release.
0: Yes, I completely agree the fact that, you know, sometimes when, especially when you have a gift, you should not be keeping it for yourself, you know, because maybe when you were writing this, you were in a mental space that, you know, just want to heal and just release.
1: Yeah.
0: And you could not, you know, probably imagine and predict that other people also benefit, but perhaps they also seeing themselves, you know, what you were going through, and can help them as well, you know, to feel uplifted as well.
1: Mm-hmm.
0: So we do have another song, which is Going Through Things.
1: Yes.
0: Would you like to tell us a little bit more about the song?
1: Sure. So yeah, Going Through Things was also written around the same time as
0: So is it the same guy that inspired all the songs?
1: It's the same person, yeah. It's the same person. I needed to express a lot of emotions at that time. This song, Going Through Things, is literally in the title. It's just about me going through my emotions.
0: Yes.
1: Like I said, I'm not the biggest talker,
0: but
1: I talk to God when I really need to vent about something.
0: Mm-hmm.
1: And this song was literally me just being like, I don't know what's going on, God.
0: Right.
1: Like, help me, because I'm very confused right now.
0: I love it. So we're going to play Leave Me Going Through Things by Chidima.

0: She knew love, but it wasn't quite enough. The emotion left her feeling confused. But God had and has a plan. Let go, let God, and love, Chidinma.
1: Like God, that's amazing. Thank you so much for the song. Yeah, I feel like, you know, vulnerability is a very important part of you know what you're doing.
2: Yeah.
1: Do you think that helps you connecting more with people, you know, through that?
2: Yeah, for sure. I like to be as honest as possible in my music.
1: Mm-hmm.
2: And yeah, I like to think that helps me connect better with people and allows people to connect better with the songs themselves.
1: Mm-hmm.
2: Yeah,
1: because you're very transparent in what you're going through. I feel like sometimes in, you know, nowadays there's always this misconception that you need to, you know, put, you know, being strong all the time, etc. So the fact that you're really showing a moment of pain, a moment of sadness, a moment of confusion is actually, you know, it's beautiful to see, you know, people
2: Thank
1: that
2: you.
1: Are actually just open like that
2: Thank
1: with
2: you.
1: The music.
2: Yeah, I try to be as open as I can. Like you said, I think that sometimes the music that we listen to, sometimes the music that is popular, it's not always the most real.
1: Mm.
2: So yeah, I like to be as real as I can.
1: Yes. We're going to have a short break and I have more questions for you.
2: Okay. Whoa, love in
3: Southwest London. Riverside. Keisha has finally made a dish her kids approve of.
4: Thank you, Mummy.
3: But it's something she did for another family that will be the biggest win of the day.
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0: And that was The Mystery by Chidima. You're listening to Lauda Real Radio. We are back. We're back with a special guest, Chidima herself. So this is one of the other songs that we just, you know, listened to. Just before that, we had Going Through Things, Leave Me Alone, and also OBM, which is it's not out yet, but it's going to be released officially on the 31st of July, yes. Right? So would you like to tell a little bit more about, you know, the Mystery song?
1: Yeah, so Mystery, Going Through Things and Leave Me Alone, they're all on the same EP, mm-hmm. which is all about heartbreak. That mm-hmm. whole EP is all about heartbreak. Mm-hmm. So Mystery is again on the same theme, but it's more about the feeling of confusion. I was really confused about why I was going through a breakup, to be honest. I didn't really know what mm-hmm. the reason was, and I just needed to get the thoughts out of my head,
0: yeah,
1: to say that I could just stop thinking about it. And that was how Mystery came to life, really.
0: Was it around the same period when you have done the other two?
1: Yes.
0: Yeah, so yeah, you just wrote and wrote yeah. and then you just decided to release everything.
1: Exactly.
0: Yeah, it's amazing. So we were talking actually before the show break, we were talking about vulnerability, the fact that, you know, that's an important part of, you know, how you decided to create music and your creative process, I would say. Mm-hmm. And it's something also that helps you connecting with people that are listening today, because we mentioned earlier that not a lot of people nowadays, they don't really, they're not that transparent. Mm-hmm. It's not that real sometimes.
1: Yeah.
0: So we all go through things, we all go to breakups, we all go to hardships in mm-hmm. life, but, you know, it's not always that we listen to people that actually be open and real with their emotion, which is something that I think is very helpful, yeah. especially for this generation as mm-hmm. well. And talking about the music, but you mentioned earlier one of your songs that we listened earlier, which was Going Through Things. It actually ends, at the end it says, let go and let God.
1: Yeah.
0: You know, so it's a sort of encouragement as well to yourself, mm-hmm. but also to the people that are listening. I know that faith is a very important part. Actually, we even go to the same church.
1: You
0: know?
1: Yeah.
0: So, how is faith, you know, how do you place faith in your music and in your life, in your journey? How the space is, you know, how do you navigate everything and how do you incorporate everything, I would say?
1: Yeah, so like you said, faith is a hugely important part of my life. And when it comes to my music, like I was saying before, a lot of the time I vent to God because either I don't want to talk to anybody about it or I'm just by myself and I really need to get things off my chest. So when I'm in that kind of space, I literally just vent to God and just tell him, like, this is what's going on. You can see this. Can you help me, please? Because I don't know what to do. I can't do this by myself. And naturally, that ends up kind of weaving its way into my music. And yeah, like you said, I think that it's important for people to have that encouragement as well, and understand that, like, God doesn't just care about, you know, if you get into a car crash. He also cares about if you go through a breakup. It might seem trivial or small, but God really cares about even the small things that might not seem so important to us.
0: That's so true, actually. You made a great point, because sometimes we think that, you know, this is that the bigger thing is a bigger tragedy in the world, let me not disturb God with just this silly thing. But that's not true, really.
1: Yeah.
0: So as long that, you know, it's you want to be connected and you're just being open, mm-hmm. you know, you will feel His presence as well.
1: Yeah, right? Exactly.
0: And that can help other people as well. They say they, you can give a testimony, right, in how things have changed, mm-hmm. you know. So I feel like that's also what you're doing with your music, because you're showing us your journey.
1: Yeah.
0: Good times. We had a celebration earlier mm-hmm. with OBM. You know, that was a happy song. You know, happy vibe. The music, the heritage, the love, and then we see this side of you as well, which is as real as the other one.
1: Yes, that's exactly it. It's definitely a testimony, and it's something that I like to speak about when I perform as well. Like the fact that I'm able to sing about all of this stuff now and not be fazed by it is even a testimony in itself, because this is things that I used to cry about, you know what I mean? So I like to just remind people that they will also get through whatever that they're going through, and, you know, God willing, be able to come out of the other side and smile about it.
0: That's so true. And obviously this week we talk about, you know, your journey earlier, starting from home, really, and then the church, the choir, and then the uni times and your writing, and when your friend actually pushed you to get take it more serious and to just go and you know, put yourself out there. Mm-hmm. And now you're still actually still part of the choir, you're still singing, you're still doing your thing. How has, you know, singing in church in general since when you were younger till today influenced your relationship with music? Because it's a very different thing, isn't it?
1: Yeah, it is. Do you know what? I think it is and it isn't.
0: Mm-hmm.
1: It's different in terms of, I guess, the content of the songs are different. But singing in church has allowed me to kind of train my voice quite a lot.
0: Mm-hmm.
1: Without going to singing lessons, you know, it's allowed me to develop myself as a musician, understand the different elements of like music theory mm-hmm. as well
0: mm-hmm.
1: and learn more about like instrumentation through having to work with the different musicians that play alongside us mm-hmm. at church mm-hmm. as well. So yeah, it's given me a lot of knowledge that I can apply to my personal music career.
0: Mm-hmm. That's true. So it helps you. So one thing I would say help the other and vice versa.
1: Yeah, definitely.
0: So they're all connected.
1: Mm-hmm.
0: But I feel like the main difference is like when you're singing at church, it's like you have a team,
1: yeah.
0: you have a community.
1: Yeah.
0: It's like a corporal thing. Mm-hmm. So it's not like an individual. It's like, you know, it's united as one, really.
1: Yeah, you're right.
0: But now it's you.
1: Yeah, yeah,
0: you make a decision and how do you feel, you know, to be an independent artist?
1: Yeah, it's so funny that you mentioned that because you're so right. Being by yourself and being in like a group, like a choir, it is a real difference.
0: Because you can hide, let's say, like quote unquote, when you are in the choir.
1: Yeah, you can.
0: No, you can't.
1: Exactly, you can. And that was one thing when I first started performing live that I really had to purposely like force myself to get over, because I really had a lot of stage fright because I was literally by myself, whereas I'm used to being in a group where I can hide, like you said. So that was a huge kind of growth curve for me.
0: Mm-hmm.
1: But yeah, in terms of being an independent artist, I do feel a lot more confident in myself now performing live. I feel more comfortable on stage than I did when I first started. It's difficult, you know, having to like find shows and do all of your promo mm-hmm. and stuff like mm-hmm. that, but yes. It's all part of the process.
0: Yes, definitely. And also we observed earlier through your song OBM that you're also collaborating with other artists, mm-hmm. and you're not stopped by, you know, geographical differences, etc. So you're still open to work and collaborate with many other people as well.
1: Mm-hmm.
0: So how has been your journey, you know, working with other people? Is it something that you find challenging, difficult, scary?
1: So far, to be honest, the journey of working with people has actually been a really good one.
0: Mm-hmm.
1: My debut EP was put together by me and some of my friends from university, from secondary school,
0: mm-hmm.
1: and from like my local area where I live.
0: Mm-hmm.
1: So all of the producers are all people that I'm friends with. The people that mixed and mastered the tracks are my friends. So it was a really amazing experience, to be honest, to have my first project be released alongside people that have really encouraged me on my journey.
0: Mm-hmm.
1: And now that I'm like venturing out and looking for new people to work with, I've been blessed to be able to find people that are really kind and really open to working across geographical boundaries and working on different styles of music. So yeah, it's been really good.
0: Yeah, so the doors are open.
1: Definitely.
0: That's good to hear. It's very encouraging as well. And also the fact that, you know, you've been doing a lot, so these are actually all tracks that you just decided to release now, and now we had listened to OVM, which is actually it's actually a preview, so it's an exclusive release that will be out on the 31st.
1: Yes.
0: But I know there's also a video that that will mm-hmm. be coming very, very soon.
1: Yes.
0: So how is important for you the visual side of it?
1: The visuals are really important, especially because OVM is such a conceptual song
0: mm-hmm.
1: in a way, like the way that I've set it in Nigeria, basically. I really wanted the visuals to kind of tie the storyline together. So yeah, I'm really, really excited for the video to come out. It will come out on the same day as the song, on the 31st of July. And yeah, I'm just excited for people to be able to enter my universe a little bit more.
0: Yeah, so it's good that the fact that, you know, there's a lot of your heritage and culture, like, mixture in that as well.
1: Yeah.
0: So it's probably something that we can expect The visual?
1: Yes.
0: Yeah, then imagine the costume, the colours.
1: Yes. Yeah. Lots of colour, costumes, dancing, good vibes, lots of energy. Yeah.
0: And it's good that you're releasing it now because I feel like that's the summer, song for the summer, so it's perfect time,
1: 100%.
0: I would say.
1: Yeah.
0: So 31st of July is, I think it's a perfect time, perfect date.
1: Yes.
0: And I know that you're also working on shows.
1: Mm-hmm.
0: You're going to have a show on August the 4th.
1: The 9th.
0: Yes. So what can we expect from the live show? I know that you're saying that you were not that confident at the beginning when you started, but now you're becoming more and more comfortable. You're actually doing a lot of shows. You've done a few before and now you're doing it even more. So how is it going and what can you expect from this show?
1: Yeah, so this show is being put on by Spotlight First. So they're starting some live sessions called Under the Spotlight. And I'm really, really blessed to be one of the first performers at the launch event. And yeah, it's going to be happening on the 9th of August at The Star in Shoreditch. I'm really, really excited for it. I've performed at the venue before and I really, really enjoyed myself there. So you can come down and hear all of the music that you've heard on air tonight. And yeah, I'm really, really can't wait for it, to be honest with you. I love performing.
0: Yes. And what is that that you would like, you know, from people to get from everything that we just said tonight? If you would like to send a message, because the social is all about, you know, uplifting people, etc. So it would be nice to hear from what we have gathered so far, a message from you to the young artists, you know, that I'm working in the music and the career, etc., and the journey. What is a message I would like to share with them?
1: A message that I would share with young artists is keep going. Your talent, your perspective, your point of view is so unique and so needed. You know, your voice is a gift, like you said, Sandrine. So please, please use it. Don't let anybody tell you that because you don't have a million listeners right now that it's not worth continuing. Please keep going, because there's somebody out there who is waiting to hear your voice specifically. It's a hard journey sometimes, it's difficult, but it will get easier. You'll find your tribe and your community that will support you. And yeah, God is with you on that journey as well.
0: Amen. Thank you so much. That was incredible. Thank you so much, because I feel like a lot of people can resonate, especially I feel like that we don't get a lot of, like, in work in progress, like when things are actually happening. Mm-hmm. We do see, you know, artists when they're ready.
1: Yeah.
0: On the latest form, I would say, you know, or when the first start, but we don't see the actual progress in their journey.
1: Exactly.
0: So I love the fact that you're taking in on your journey with you.
1: Well, and thank you for allowing me to.
0: Thank you. And you have an amazing voice.
1: Thank you so much.
0: That more things are going to come. We are so excited and looking forward to see also the visual, the clip. I know that's
1: me
0: going
1: too.
0: To be fantastic, because you put a lot of creativity in what you do.
1: You
0: are intentional in what you do. Where can people stay connected to, you know, to your song, to your music, and to your journey?
1: So on all social media platforms, you can find me at Chidimma LDN. So it's Chidimma LDN. And if you want to listen to any of my music on any streaming platforms, you can find me just by searching Chidimma, Chidimma.
0: Awesome. Thank you so much. Thank you also for listening. We're just gonna play a few songs and see you next Friday. Bye.
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2: Removals vans have been spotted outside Downing Street after confirmation of who'll replace Sir Keir Starmer from Monday. Andy Burnham's promised to build a new politics as Labour leader. His victory speech made little mention of specific policies, but he later vowed to fix what he called England's broken social care system. Liberal Democrat leader Sir Ed Davey has offered to help.
3: Mr. Starmer was basically not going very fast on this and not providing the answers we need. If Mr. Burnham is going to change that, again, we're happy to work cross-party. We've always argued that a challenge like social care and family care needs cross-party working.
2: Legendary former West Indies cricket captain Sir Garfield Sobers has been described as the greatest ever all-rounder following his death at the age of 89. Michael Holding, who also represented the Windies, says a good gauge of a player's greatness is what their opponents think of them. He says Ian Chappell described him as the best batsman.
4: When you hear somebody from Australia, as great a player as Ian Chappell, say something like that, when Sir Don Bradman is from Australia, you have to appreciate that he actually means what he says.
2: Patrick Spencer is allowed to sit with his fellow Conservative MPs again after being found not guilty of sexually assaulting two women at London's Groucho Club. He broke down in tears as the jury returned its verdict. A major incident's been declared as fire crews continue to battle flames on Tintwistle Moor in Derbyshire. Hotspots in three areas are still being put out while a team from South Wales is helping to create fire breaks. It's hoped a new prostate cancer treatment could be used outside southeast England. A study's found the less invasive focal therapy is as effective as radiotherapy and surgery. And Southampton's head coach has said he's needed police protection after receiving threats following the Spygate scandal. Tonda Eckert's side were removed from the Championship playoff final after being caught observing Middlesbrough's training sessions. That's the latest. I'm Cam Hall.
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2: Hi guys, how you guys doing? Hope you guys are doing well. This is Riverside Radio and my name is Rory Lane and the time is 22:06, the 17th of July 2026. And what can I say? The weather is still on fire. It's been 2 weeks now and we are still in a heat wave and it's amazing. It's fantastic and I'm loving it. I'm absolutely loving it. I do want to tell you guys that I will be away in a couple of weeks' time. So I won't be around for maybe 2 to 3 weeks. I will be somewhere nice. And if you want to know where it is, you just got to go on my Instagram, which is at Rory Lane. RoryAlLeyne. That is RoryAlLeyne. And I want to just give a little bit of a shout out to everybody who is watching me on the live as well. I'm just doing a live on a new platform. I'm just working out a few bits and pieces, but once I've got it up and running properly, then I'll let you know how you can watch it moving forward. So, what we're going to do, we're going to play some music. That's what we're going to do. That's what we're here to do. We're going to play Whitney Houston, My Love Is Your Love.

0: Guys, hope you are enjoying those tunes. That was A.R. Rahim and the Pussycat Dolls featuring Nicole. I can never pronounce her surname. Shizenga. So, yeah, that was her. That was them. That was J-Ho. That's a bit of an oldie, really. But, you know, I like those oldie goodie ones. They're pretty sweet. Pretty sweet indeed. What I'm going to be doing is... I'm going to give you a special. I'm going to give you a special when we get to 10:30 after we paid our bills by playing the ads. We're going to do a back-to-back of the intimate half an hour where we play lovely, beautiful, slow jams, love songs, where, you know, you can reminisce about the past and appreciate the present and dream about the future. And that is what it's all about. I want to just say quickly that I want to give a shout out to you guys in the chat. Now, I'm not gonna say who they are at the moment. I'm still working on a way to marinate the two on my lives so that it can be quite, you know, straightforward and seamless. And once I've done that, I will let you know exactly what platform I will be doing my lives on for you wonderful, beautiful people who are listening to me. But of course, you guys there, you already know. And we're doing big things. So anyway, let's continue. And we're going to play Imagination. It's Just an Illusion.
1: It's Rory on Riverside Radio.

Okay, guys. I will see you after the ads, where we'll be playing the intimate half an hour, 30 minutes of non-stop interrupted track.

0: Sarah knows she'll feel the benefit of this morning run, eventually. What she doesn't know is right now, a new mum is feeling the benefit of Sarah's blood donation.
1: Giving birth, I experienced massive bleeding and needed 28 units of blood products to survive. I've never met her, but it's thanks to giving types like Sarah that I got to go home with my baby.
0: By giving blood, you can be there for someone without being there. 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Book now at blood.co.uk. Andre might think that the biggest impact he'll make this morning will be on his Year 9 class. But actually, it'll be far from the classroom.
2: Living with an immune deficiency means frequent hospital visits. Plasma-based medicines help me lead a normal life. I've never met Andre, but giving types like him who donate the plasma in their blood are changing my life for the better.
0: By giving blood, you can be there for someone without being there. Save up to 3 lives in 1 hour. Book now at blood.co.uk.

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3: Andy Burnham says Labour's on its last chance to change as he promised a country that works for all people and all places following his election as party leader. The now incoming Prime Minister will start work on Monday, but he says he won't announce his top team before then.
4: It would be somewhat premature and would, I think, cause something of chaos if you start half a reshuffle before you're in position. The decisions will be made very shortly and it will be done in the usual way.
3: His victory speech didn't mention specific policies, although he's called the current social care system the worst of all worlds. Nottinghamshire says cricket has lost its greatest ever all-rounder after Sir Gary Sobers died aged 89. The former West Indies captain held the record for the highest test score for more than 36 years. The family of murdered teenager Henry Novak say they're incredibly disappointed after his killer's mother was jailed for 3 years. Kiran Kaur removed the murder weapon after her son Vikram Digwa fatally stabbed the 18-year-old last December. A White House official says he supports the right of Argentinian players to voice their support for their country's claim of the Falklands on a World Cup pitch.
5: We believe in our First Amendment rights here in the United States of America. I think this is going to be an unbelievable final. And in terms of the ability, the opportunity to be able to make, you know, those statements, they have the ability to do that in the United States of America.
3: Andrew Giuliani's the US World Cup Task Force chief. Members of the South American side held up a banner about the British territory after knocking England out 2-1 in the semi-final. FIFA rules ban political slogans. A record 34 candidates will stand in next month's Clacton by-election. Voters there go to the polls on the 13th of August. And Lucas Herbert has a two-shot lead after an historic second day at the Open Golf. The Australian, along with Sam Burns, equaled the lowest round in men's major history with 62 at Royal Birkdale. That's the latest. I'm Cam Hall.
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2: There was no challenger, so the identity of Labour's new leader was pretty certain.
3: The duly elected leader of the Labour Party is Andy Burnham.
2: Andy Burnham will become Prime Minister on Monday. In his victory speech, he promised to take power back from Westminster and give it to the places where people live.
4: I will be a leader for the North, the South, the East and the West, for Scotland, Wales and for Northern Ireland.
2: Mr. Burnham gave few policy details, though, and says he's still putting the finishing touches to his cabinet. Donald Trump's threatened to increase tariffs on imports from Canada as smoke from wildfires has raised fears over air quality during the World Cup final. The US president claims willful negligence from his northern neighbours is costing billions of dollars a year. FIFA president Gianni Infantino has described the tournament as a huge success.
5: Full stadiums, 7 million people in the stadium, tens of millions in the cities in America, in Canada, in Mexico. Billions in front of their TV, everyone enjoying the game.
2: A police watchdog investigation is underway after Gwent officers shot and injured a man who claimed to be armed with a crossbow. Emergency services were called to an address in Newport last Saturday. A less invasive prostate cancer treatment could soon be rolled out more widely across England. A study has found focal therapy is as effective as surgery and radiotherapy for suitable patients. In sport, Bryson DeChambeau has been handed a two-stroke penalty at the end of the second round of the Open Golf at Royal Birkdale. Tournament organisers decided he'd broken the rules by inadvertently improving the area of his swing at the fifth hole. That's the latest. I'm Connor Sefton.
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3: Nigel Farage says there should be an immediate general election following the appointment of a new Labour leader. Andy Burnham's spending the weekend deciding who will serve in his cabinet. The Reform UK leaders claimed Mr. Burnham has no mandate to become Prime Minister and voters should decide who governs the country.
4: The only good and decent and right thing to do, given where we are...